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2: The city of Kalamazoo will be slapping a moratorium on high-tech data centers, just as Portage and several local townships have done, but it may take a month or two. Commissioners not only asked City Attorney Aaron Leal to draft language to put a hold on issuing permits for data centers, but also cryptocurrency mining operations and battery energy storage systems. Leal says the city will have to explain why they're concerned, what they plan to do during the moratorium, and state how long it'll last. Calhoun County Justice Center will be renamed after Michigan Supreme Court Chief Justice Mary S. Coleman. She was the first woman elected to the state's highest court in 1972. She became the first female Chief Justice in 1979. Her legal career began in Marshall, and she served as Calhoun County Probate and Juvenile Court Judge. Renaming ceremony will be held at 3:30 Wednesday afternoon outside the main entrance of the Justice Center at 161 East Michigan Avenue in Battle Creek. Michael Arney, WKZO News.
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8: Staying dry tonight with partly cloudy skies and low temperatures dropping down to the mid-60s. Bit of a foggy start to our Wednesday, but some clearing by the afternoon with highs in the low 80s. A few isolated showers and thunderstorms may pop up along the I-96 corridor. Otherwise, a much better chance for widespread showers and thunderstorms on Thursday and into the weekend. The weekend, by the way, notably cooler with highs in the 70s. Tracking West Michigan's weather, I'm Storm Team 8 meteorologist Sarah Flynn.
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0: 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Local news now.
1: City of Kalamazoo very likely to slap a moratorium on data centers soon, just like Portage and several local townships have done. Commissioners asking City Attorney Aaron Leal to draft language to put a hold on issuing permits for data centers, along with cryptocurrency mining operations and battery energy storage systems. Commissioner Chris Pradel made that suggestion.
2: I think the part that causes a lot of heartburn for everybody involved is just not knowing, you know, what next technology is going to pop up. And I think we can prevent a lot of these similar situations in the future.
1: Leal says the city has to explain why they're concerned, what they plan to do during the moratorium, and how long it'll last.
3: It should not last longer than is reasonably necessary to pursue the city's goal. Moratoriums greater than 1 year are viewed skeptically by federal and state courts.
1: He was asked to have a proposal ready by next week. I'm Mike Alarney, WKZO News.

0: Did you hear that? Listen very carefully. 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
0: It is 941 Pags. It is 941-7247. JoePags.com. It's the movie segment of the program. Bottom of the hour is going to be Dinesh D'Souza, his own self. Dinesh has gone to Israel many times, and when there, he goes and checks out these archaeological sites. And although the archaeologists and the scientists seem to want to deny the history of Israel, with every finding they have there, every discovery they make, they seem to be reinforcing the fact that, yes, this is where Israel always was. This is where the Israelites or the Jews always were. This is where Canaan was. And it's a really cool conversation with Dinesh. He's got a new book coming out. And it's going to, I think it's going to open your eyes. If you've got any questions about that region of the world, Dinesh does a great job. Meantime, let's go to the phone lines, 888-941-PAGS, 888-941-7247, joepags.com. Going to be Tammy in Minnesota. Hi, Tammy.
7: Hi, this is Teddy. I called on your show before about women's sports, but we got a serious situation going on here.
0: Is it Teddy? I'm sorry, did I get it wrong? Is it Teddy?
7: Yes.
0: All right, Teddy, go ahead.
7: So we got a serious problem going on over here. Last weekend, we went, the women that support women's sports and had issues that happened with them in women's sports, we went down there for the side of women's sports to support Sophie Cunningham.
0: Okay.
7: And we got called names, harassed, and the trans protesters got mad at me because I'm a minority and they called me black, and I explained to them that I'm a mixed race,
0: right?
7: Because you can't be black when your mom's white.
0: Right.
7: So I get racial slurs, and now because of this, we have this race war going on, and I've been trying to get a hold of people to situation resolved, but nobody wants to talk about it. And the problem, number one problem with this whole situation is Minnesota is a trans sanctuary state. So this is why all the craziness is going on.
0: And wait, for those who are listening, well, hold on a second, Teddy, and it's a great point. For those listening, Minnesota literally welcomes trans kids to that state to get this disgusting surgery, and they'll hide the fact from states that want to protect kids. So what do we do? I've only got about 30 seconds. What do we do about it?
7: I don't know. I need to get a hold of some people that we can get this situation solved. And get this race stuff cleared up, because it shouldn't be happening. But when you don't agree with the trans protesters, this is the stuff that happens. They create these unnecessary situations, and you know, and I've been trying to get a hold of Clay and Buck and talk to them, and I told them I wanted to join their WNBA side.
0: Well, Teddy, listen, good luck on doing that. I do not have a direct line to them, but I love that you're very, very serious about it. And people should definitely listen to somebody who comes from your background, racially at least. Keep it here. Coming back with Dinesh.
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9: A post on Truth Social from President Donald Trump being criticized by the Council on American Islamic Relations of Michigan for using the full name of U.S. Senate nominee Dr. Abdul El Sayed. CARE Michigan Executive Director Dawood Waleed says it's a familiar political tactic that's been seen before. Trump used the name Abdul Rahman Mohammed El Sayed in his post titled Two Very Different Americas, misspelling Americas with an apostrophe before the S instead of not being needed at all. Now, the post has a picture of Trump and First Lady Melania Trump in formal attire, compared to El Sayed and his wife Sarah dressed casually at a restaurant. U.S. Senate nominee says there are indeed two visions of America. The one we're living in has grocery and gas prices skyrocketing. El Sayed adds that he and Sarah like each other. And he added he doesn't know about the First Lady and President, but from what he's heard, it's a rocky road. I'm Michael Arney, WKZO News.
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11: I'm Ryan Recker. Charges could be coming after a lengthy investigation into the Interlochen Center for the Arts. The 97-page report documented decades of allegations of sexual abuse around the arts program in Northwest Michigan, including firsthand accounts of child sex offender Jeffrey Epstein, who funded a cabin there. Grand Traverse County prosecuting attorney Noelle Mogenberg giving an update, saying she's working with the Grand Traverse Sheriff's Office to assess which cases could still be charged given the statute of limitations. It's reported that number could be about a dozen cases, and it could also take several more weeks as they determine a number of factors. Mogenberg also said the Attorney General's office has reached out to help, and they'll make that call later depending on the number of cases that can be prosecuted. A former Western Michigan police officer will spend 90 days in jail after falsifying salvage vehicle inspections. 55-year-old Jonathan Chase sentenced 18 months probation and first 90 days in the Berrien County Jail after pleading no contest to misconduct in office and false certification in June. A Canadian Cycling Club is crossing the border and exploring Detroit on two wheels.
12: Two countries.
13: It's the first time we've been in Detroit.
12: One bridge.
14: It's beautiful.
12: And a whole lot of bicycles. The Great Waterfront Trail Adventure has given Canadian cyclists the chance to cross the international border and explore Detroit by bike. Here's the Detroit Riverfront Conservancy's John Hartig.
15: What a great opportunity to showcase the transformation of Detroit and the Riverwalk, you know, and give them an experience that makes them want to come back.
12: And this group of international cyclists say they will be back. Tim Pamplin for the Michigan News Network.
11: And troopers in the UP reporting a fatal crash in Baraga County Monday night near Lawns Bay, south of Baraga. A vehicle driven by a 66-year-old man was unable to avoid a 50-year-old woman who walked into the roadway. She was pronounced dead at the scene, and the crash remains under investigation. I'm Ryan Ranker for the Michigan News Network.
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19: Staying dry tonight with partly cloudy skies and low temperatures dropping down to the mid-60s. Bit of a foggy start to our Wednesday, but some clearing by the afternoon with highs in the low 80s. A few isolated showers and thunderstorms may pop up along the I-96 corridor. Otherwise, a much better chance for widespread showers and thunderstorms on Thursday and into the weekend. The weekend, by the way, notably cooler with highs in the 70s. Tracking West Michigan's weather, I'm Storm Team 8 meteorologist Sarah Flynn.
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0: form of children's eye cancer, retinoblastoma. Her doctor sent us to a specialist, and then the specialist sent us to St. Jude. 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Like, I think the reality just hit me, and it kind of hit me all at once. I had started to cry, and her doctor came in, Dr. Brennan came in, and just didn't even say anything, sat down beside me, and, like, hugged me and held me while I, like, was literally sobbing. And she just said, "It's gonna be okay. We don't have to worry anymore. The treatment worked, and we've saved her eye. 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We can come here and we can just solely focus on taking care of her and helping her heal."
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2: 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After we got done, I talked to Cully a little bit off the air, and he's actually working on a paper that outlines exactly what's going on with these teen takeovers. What would be effective to stop them? We know that that Judge Jeanine, or U.S. Attorney Jeanine Pirro, has said that she wants to charge the parents if the kids keep on doing this, or the not even kids, they're teens. And it's not really a teen takeover. It's more like, you know, uncontrolled mayhem in any city, USA. He's writing that paper. We'll have him back on when he does that. Tomorrow, we will have Dr. Jesse Lopez on what it was Fauci didn't say in those text messages and in those emails. And we also have Ami Horowitz is coming back. He's got a new video where he goes on college campuses, asks them what they feel on issues, asks them what party they think they're in, and then proves them wrong. It's all good stuff. Make sure you join us tomorrow. That is Sam. That is Polo. I am Joe. That's it for today. Thanks a lot for joining us. Don't forget, JoePags.com for all things about the show and beyond. JoePags.com/YouTube. See you tomorrow.
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0: 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We can come here and we can just solely focus on taking care of her and helping her heal."
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10: Advances. I'm Sue Guzman, Fox News. Senator Darlene Graham has now advanced to a runoff election in South Carolina. Senator Graham extending a thank you tonight to President Trump.
11: "I want to thank President Trump, his steadfast support, and his complete and total endorsement means so much to me. He knows that I will stand with him and fight for his agenda."
10: She will face Congressman Ralph Norman in a runoff, who is questioning Graham's lack of political experience.
12: "Where does she stand on pro-life? Where does she stand on the death penalty? Where will she stand on spending? So we'll get into the debate, which I welcome the debate. My record is an open book. You know what I've done.
10: The runoff schedule for August 25th. Polls are closed in Wisconsin. Voters may soon know if Francesca Hong will be the latest progressive Democrat to secure a primary win. Fox's Alexandria Hoff.
13: The outcome of tonight's primary, this will truly shape how the Democratic Party at large engages with voters, because a Francesca Hong victory will mean that the DSA's influence on the party has been cemented. Hong cast her ballot in Madison, Wisconsin earlier today. She's a Democratic Socialist member of the state assembly and a former chef who has found that Democrats in at least her areas where she's popular, they truly have an appetite for taking a sharp left turn. But in the past 2 weeks, she's also embarked on this balancing act, trying to soothe concerns from other state Democrats over her electability in November. She's walked back some of those outlandish past statements we've heard about, you know, defunding the police, abolishing prisons, the Senate, and Thanksgiving, saying she's evolved on those.
10: Representative Tom Tiffany won on the Republican side, and Connecticut Governor Ned Lamont defeated a state representative, Josh Elliott, as he seeks a third term of, he got his third term of office. And in Minnesota, Amy Klobuchar won the Democratic nod for governor of Minnesota, and Minnesota House Speaker Lisa Demuth won Republican Minnesota's governor's primary. America's listening to Fox News.
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10: Russia has freed an American believed to have been held in an abusive prison for many years. Here's Fox's Jared Halpern with more.
17: Marine veteran Robert Gilman is returning to U.S. soil after 4 years in a Russian prison. Advocates for his release have warned Gilman is gravely ill and was near death. The 32-year-old American teacher was arrested in 2022 and convicted of beating a police officer and later convicted of assaulting a prison official. His sentence was extended to 10 years. Officials say Gilman has been in a disassociative stupor for 47 days after suffering abuse in prison and was moved to a civilian hospital and hooked up to a feeding tube before his release. Gilman was one of 8 Americans believed to remain in Russian custody. At the White House, Jared Halpern, Fox News.
10: We are learning about the cloak and dagger techniques used by the Secret Service to try to fool Iran into thinking President Trump was returning from last month's NATO summit in Turkey aboard Air Force One. The plane took off without him in case of a feared Iranian attack.
18: The Washington Post reporting that despite President Trump climbing up and boarding onto the Air Force One jumbo jet, he didn't actually take that plane. The report says that minutes later, the president was shuttled away in an airport catering truck. The president was taken to a smaller plane, an Air Force C-32A. Members of the press and other staffers from the White House were still on that Air Force One plane. White House communications director reacting to this story this week, saying, as the president has said recently, there are many enemies of America who have their sights on him. We use every tool at our disposal to address those threats.
10: Fox's Alex Hogan at the White House. Alabama, Oklahoma, and Tennessee planning to execute inmates on Thursday. This marks the first time in nearly 16 years that 3 people are scheduled for execution on the same day in the United States. I'm Sue Guzman. This is Fox News.
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19: The death of a person whose body was recovered Friday at Kalamazoo's Spring Valley Park is under investigation. Kalamazoo Public Safety confirmed the recovery of the remains, and Michigan State Police say evidence points to a potential suicide. The person's name, age, gender, where they were from, have not been released. A pig died last week at the Kent County Youth Fair from swine flu. People are being told to contact their doctor if they had any contact with pigs at the fair. Swine flu symptoms similar to seasonal flu. They include a cough, runny nose, sore throat, vomiting and diarrhea, lethargy, a lack of appetite, fever, and eye irritation. Most people have mild symptoms, but it can become more serious for anybody with underlying health conditions. After the pig died Friday and several others fell ill, they were isolated and the barn was closed to the public. I'm Michael Arning, WKZO News.
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3: City of Kalamazoo very likely to slap a moratorium on data centers soon, just like Portage and several local townships have done. Commissioners asking City Attorney Aaron Leal to draft language to put a hold on issuing permits for data centers, along with cryptocurrency mining operations and battery energy storage systems. Commissioner Chris Pradel made that suggestion.
4: I think the part that causes a lot of heartburn for everybody involved is just not knowing, you know, what next technology is going to pop up. And I think we can prevent a lot of these similar situations in the future.
3: Leal says the city has to explain why they're concerned, what they plan to do during the moratorium, and how long it'll last.
5: It should not last longer than is reasonably necessary to pursue the city's goal. Moratoriums greater than 1 year are viewed skeptically by federal and state courts.
3: He was asked to have a proposal ready by next week. I'm Mike Alarney, WKZO News.
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14: Quiet tonight, partly cloudy, lows near 66. We could see some areas of fog develop. Keep that in mind for daybreak. As we get into Wednesday afternoon, highs in the low to mid 80s. It'll be partly sunny. Watch for a partial solar eclipse at 1:30 in the afternoon. Be sure to look up with official eclipse glasses, not sunglasses. Only the tiniest sliver will be taken out of the sun at that time. Then Thursday, better chance of showers and storms, especially in the afternoon. Tracking Southwest Michigan's weather, I'm Storm Team 8 Chief Meteorologist Ellen Baca.
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15: Welcome back to The Ramsey Show. Let's go straight to Sharon, who's in Jacksonville, Florida. Hi, Sharon. You're on the line.
16: Hi. Hi. I have a really interesting question. I am going through a divorce after a long time, 26 years. And I'll be walking away with having to pay the equity that's in our home of $375,000.
15: Wow.
16: And so I haven't been in, had any major debt in a long time. So I'm trying to figure out if I have a balance on a current mortgage at $90,000 and it has a 1.625 interest rate.
15: Oof. Oh, my but gosh. What's it worth?
16: Thinking of. It's worth $950.
15: Oh, okay.
16: But the new, so I was thinking about doing a cash out refi, but the new interest rates are 6.275.
17: Yep.
15: Yeah.
17: Yeah, it's the world you find yourself in. What is it about this house that you want to hang on to?
16: I mean, I've been living in here for 15 years, and I know I don't think I would want to rent.
17: Sure.
16: So it would.
15: Well, you wouldn't have to rent.
17: Yeah, if you sold it for $900, you pay off your $90, and you're down to just. I'm just going to do easy math. You're down to $800. You paid the $375, and now you've got after realtor fees, you've got $400,000 in cash to go do whatever you want.
16: Right, but then if I go buy another house, then I'm going to have to buy it at these new market rates.
15: Yes.
17: Or you go write a check for the fanciest condo in the block, and you don't have yard maintenance or house maintenance or anything like that.
15: And I want to halt real quick before we go forward, because I think that this is going to be really important to have this mindset going through this conversation. Things are going to change.
17: Yeah.
15: You're divorced now. That's a huge change. So having a changed interest rate is probably one of the smaller changes that you're going to experience, right? So I want mm-hmm. you to approach the conversation knowing that there's a lot that's going to change. Interest rates is kind of par for the course on this.
17: Or here's another way
15: does that make sense?
17: Everything in your old life is over.
16: Yeah.
17: So, and that's hard to metabolize, especially if you didn't ask for this divorce, if you didn't want it and it's been thrown on you, or if you did ask for it and you just wanted to keep your regular life just minus your marriage. Everything is different now. And I see a lot of folks want to hang on to their house because it's where they've lived forever. It's where the kids are. I want to try to keep a semblance of my old life while also dealing with this huge schism. And I guess what I wanted to tell you, Jay's trying to tell you, the life you had is over. And if part of your new life includes this house, great. We'll help you get there. But it is going to come at a significant cost. Things are going to be different. How do you, what is your take-home income for a year?
16: Yeah, about $200,000.
17: Okay.
15: Excellent.
16: After taxes, yeah.
17: So excellent. You're doing great financially.
16: Yeah, I can afford it.
15: Mm-hmm.
16: I haven't had debt in so long. Well, major debt. The only debt I really have is a $30,000 remaining on a vehicle loan. I know how y'all love vehicle loans. But I have $30,000 left. I got $550 in TSP, $100,000 in the Roth IRA. $96,000 in an annuity and about $50,000 cash.
15: Wow, great job.
17: Yeah, you're doing great.
15: I really think that I think what John said is really true, and take some moments to think about that. If you end up keeping this house, you do the cash out refi, you refinance at, you know, current rates, 15-year fixed rate, yeah, you're going to have a higher interest rate, but you're going to get to keep your house. So there's the trade-off, right? You're deciding this is worth doing that action, right? So you do that trade-off. Yeah. Or your other option is, you know what? Yeah, fresh start sounds good. I'm going to take my cash, my $375,000, my $400,000. Maybe I'll see if I can find something in cash that fits my needs. Maybe I will rent for a season, save up a little bit with it, and then do something in cash. Or maybe I'll use it as a down payment on what I want, right? Those are the options. All of them are a trade-off in some form or fashion, and your choice gets to truly be, which one do I want? And I think that if you can frame it like, I get to choose, that's kind of cool. It's not being forced on me. I think that's a good mindset to try to approach this.
17: I've been married 24 years, and I'm trying to put myself in your seat. I think the last thing I would want to do is walk back into that house. But that's just me. I know everybody's different, but I would want a completely clean slate if this was happening this way.
15: How long do you have?
16: Yeah.
15: How long do you have before he needs to get the $375,000 payout?
16: September 1st. So I did start the process of a cash out refi. Of course, I'm not necessarily bound to it, but it's just.
17: Do you want to have
16: a lot of change?
17: What basically would be a $450,000 mortgage at 6.25%?
16: Yeah, I know. That's the thing. Psychologically, just knowing that, you know, we're already down to $90,000 and can quickly pay it off and have the lowest interest rate ever and now paying five times.
15: I mean, that's a grief. That is something 100%. Yeah, sharing to grieve, because that's tough to internalize. Just hearing you say it, that is something that you guys probably fought together to get to build that level of wealth. And then it feels like it's kind of ripped out from under you. That, I mean, hearing you say it makes me sad for you.
17: Yeah. But if a thing you found yourself wanting or heading towards, and this was a light at the end of the tunnel, was freedom, this financial freedom, versus a $900,000 house, right? Then if you want to pursue freedom, then sell the house, take the $375,000 plus some cash you have in reserves, and take out a $100,000 mortgage, buy a $500,000 house and have it paid off in a year or two. Right? And it's going to be a different house, mm-hmm. and it's not going to be as big, but you can get a smaller house that's still got all the amenities on the inside for $500,000, and you're taking out a much smaller loan than 4.5. You know what I mean? You're 90 plus this 375 mm-hmm. at a high interest rate. It just depends on what kind of life you want moving forward.
15: Yeah, Sharon, how old are you?
16: 54.
15: Here's what I would do. We're talking a lot of concepts and ideas. What I would do tonight is I would go and I would look in my area and I'd say, okay, what's it cost for my needs as they are today? What do I need? What is it that I want? Write that down on paper. What do I want in a home? And then start looking and seeing what does that cost? And then now let's start putting some closer numbers to the math. Okay, if I sell this, if I get what I want for the house, after I give them the cash out, after closing, after fees, what realistically would I take home? And put some real numbers around that. And then think, okay, this annuity, I could probably take some of that money, take some of that $96,000 and add it to my down payment. It's not a wonderful investment anyway, so it'd be better invested in a piece of real estate. And so you've got options here. I think if you put a little bit more due diligence to the actual numbers, I think you're going to come out with what John was saying, which is how to get to that same place of peace, financial freedom that you had before. It's just going to look a little different.
17: And while you're doing that math, ask yourself, like, look at a blank sheet of paper and ask yourself, what kind of life do I want to have now? Probably the most common conversation I have with folks who are going through divorce or just on the other side of divorce is parsing through, like I said earlier, like I'm trying to hang on to the old life I had, drive the same cars, live in the same neighborhood, and there's something powerful about exhaling and just getting real, real sad. That life is over, And now I'm in the driver's seat of what comes next. What kind of life do I actually want to have? And that's when you ask yourself the things about yard maintenance. And you may love mowing the lawn. You may love doing flowers. And so that's going to be cool. You may say, you know what? I've hated doing the lawn. And in this new life at 54, I'm basically control alt deleting. I don't want that. I want to do something else. And so, but it gives you space when you realize, oh, I'm trying to hang on to little shards of my old life and just saying, uh-uh. And in that process, if you say, here's the life I want to create now at 54 by myself, I got a killer income, I got lots of resources and margin, I've worked my butt off over the last 25 years to give myself this margin, and you say, no, I want this house, I love this house, I want my grandkids to come grow up in this house, then awesome, that's going to come at a cost. All, like Jade, what you said is perfect. All these decisions come with trades. And instead of making the trades from a place of weakness, make them from a place of, this is the life I want to have, and then I'm going to make trades in that direction.

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17: All right, my friends, the truth is we want to hear from you guys. So go ahead and jump in the comments. If you watch the show on YouTube or on Spotify, jump in the comments and let us know what you're thinking about, what connected you to the show, what connected to you about today's show. Why can't I talk today, John? What connected with you about today's show? That's what I'm trying to say.
0: I'm a good-looking guy, and it has that effect on people.
17: What?
0: Never mind. She's like, ain't that good-looking.
17: What are you saying? No, I know what you're talking about. Okay, yeah, get in the comments. We want to hear. But don't be mean. I see what some of y'all are writing in these comments. I'm not going to name any names, but I know who the trolls are. Just letting you know. Okay, let's go to Caleb, who's in St. Louis, Missouri. What's up, Caleb?
18: Hey, good morning or good afternoon, guys. It's a pleasure being on the show. I'll get right to my point. I make $95,000 a year. I'm working 13, 14, 15 sometimes hours a day to try and get my family out of $60,000 of debt. That's credit cards and just poor management on my part. And my wife and I are about to expect our sixth child, and we want to have seven total.
17: Holy smokes. Wow.
18: Yeah. Okay. Yeah, that story, 10 years ago, I was single, and a guy who I knew from my church called me and said, hey, I got this daughter. I think you guys would hit it off, and I want you guys to marry and have a bunch of kids. And 10 years later, here we are. So my question for you guys is, I'm trying to knock out my debt so I can start building my wealth. And my question is, can I and my wife, by the time we're retired, I'm 40, she's 32, be millionaires following your principles? I want to knock it out of the park like Albert Pujols hit one off of Brad Lidge. John will know what I'm talking about. That.
0: Why you
17: got to
0: bring that?
17: These people?
0: Hey, why you got to bring that up? Why have to talk about that? Oh, because you're from St. Louis.
18: I'm from St. Louis, man. Come on.
0: I hope
18: felt
0: Houston good.
18: Astros.
0: I remember that home run, and that ball hasn't landed yet. He hit that ball

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1: There's a place where I go. I bet you've heard of it. Kalamazoo County Schools. I never have to worry who will meet me at the door. When I'm inside, I feel cared for, included, and heard. Oh, and my friends go here too.
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1: 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To be curious, to fill up, to stretch and grow. What happens here makes a big impact out there. That's why, while I'm here, I work hard and dream big. Because this place tells me I can. Kalamazoo County Schools. Doesn't everyone deserve a place like this?

0: Quiet tonight, partly cloudy, lows near 66. We could see some areas of fog develop. Keep that in mind for daybreak. As we get into Wednesday afternoon, highs in the low to mid 80s. It'll be partly sunny. Watch for a partial solar eclipse at 1:30 in the afternoon. Be sure to look up with official eclipse glasses, not sunglasses. Only the tiniest sliver will be taken out of the sun at that time. Then Thursday, better chance of showers and storms, especially in the afternoon. Tracking Southwest Michigan's weather, I'm Storm Teammate Chief Meteorologist Ellen Baca.
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4: It's too close to call. I'm Sue Guzman, Fox News. We are continuing to watch the results of the Wisconsin Democratic gubernatorial primary between David Crowley and self-proclaimed Democratic Socialist Francesca Hong. It is neck and neck with about 95% plus of the votes counted so far. She addressed her supporters Tuesday night.
5: No matter who wins this primary, we're going to continue to fight for each other. We are going to collectively reject despair, and we are going to unite.
4: Representative Tom Tiffany won on the Republican side. Well, progressives scored another Democratic primary win as Minnesota's Lieutenant Governor Peggy Flanagan won the Democratic Senate primary, defeating centrist U.S. Representative Angie Craig.
6: We are going to stop Donald Trump's $1 billion a day illegal war in Iran and the crushing gas and fertilizer prices.
4: Amy Klobuchar won the Democratic nomination for governor of Minnesota, and Lisa DeMuth defeated Trump-backed MyPillow founder Mike Lindell on the Republican side. Senator Darlene Graham advancing to a runoff election in South Carolina.
7: I want to thank President Trump, his steadfast support, and his complete and total endorsement means so much to me. He knows that I will stand with him and fight for his agenda.
4: She will face Congressman Ralph Norman in a runoff, who is questioning Graham's lack of political experience. A runoff is scheduled for August 25th. In Connecticut, centrist Democratic Governor Ned Lamont has fended off a primary challenge from progressive state representative Josh Elliott. And Alabama, Oklahoma, and Tennessee are planning to execute inmates on Thursday, marking the first time in 16 years three people were scheduled for execution the same day in the U.S. And so far in 2026, all 19 U.S. executions have taken place across four states. 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
3: 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Just click listen, then swipe right and hear the latest news updates on your time. 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
4: Russia has freed an American believed to have been held in an abusive prison condition for many years.
11: Marine veteran Robert Gilman is returning to U.S. soil after 4 years in a Russian prison. Advocates for his release have warned Gilman is gravely ill and was near death. The 32-year-old American teacher was arrested in 2022 and convicted of beating a police officer and later convicted of assaulting a prison official. His sentence was extended to 10 years. Officials say Gilman has been in a disassociative stupor for 47 days after suffering abuse in prison and was moved to a civilian hospital and hooked up to a feeding tube before his release. Gilman was one of 8 Americans believed to remain in Russian custody. At the White House, Jared Halpern, Fox News.
4: Learning more about the cloak and dagger techniques used by the Secret Service to fool Iran into thinking President Trump was returning from last month's NATO summit in Turkey aboard Air Force One. The plane took off without him in case of a feared Iranian attack.
12: The Washington Post reporting that despite President Trump climbing up and boarding onto the Air Force One jumbo jet, he didn't actually take that plane. The report says that minutes later, the president was shuttled away in an airport catering truck. The president was taken to a smaller plane, an Air Force C-32A. Members of the press and other staffers from the White House were still on that Air Force One plane. White House communications director reacting to this story this week, saying, as the president has said recently, there are many enemies of America who have their sights on him. We use every tool at our disposal to address those threats.
4: That's Fox's Alex Hogan reporting from the White House. Toyota's recalling about 655,000 Camrys because of a display error that may deactivate safety indicators, including turn signals. Toyota says it plans to notify owners to bring their vehicles to a dealer to get a free software update. I'm Sue Guzman. This is Fox News.
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13: The city of Kalamazoo will be slapping a moratorium on high-tech data centers, just as Portage and several local townships have done, but it may take a month or two. Commissioners not only asked City Attorney Aaron Leal to draft language to put a hold on issuing permits for data centers, but also cryptocurrency mining operations and battery energy storage systems. Leal says the city will have to explain why they're concerned, what they plan to do during the moratorium, and state how long it'll last. Calhoun County Justice Center will be renamed after Michigan Supreme Court Chief Justice Mary S. Coleman. She was the first woman elected to the state's highest court in 1972, and she became the first female Chief Justice in 1979. Her legal career began in Marshall, and she served as Calhoun County Probate and Juvenile Court Judge. Renaming ceremony will be held at 3:30 Wednesday afternoon outside the main entrance of the Justice Center at 161 East Michigan Avenue in Battle Creek. Michael Arney, WKZO News.

The beautiful weather means great times enjoying ball games, barbecues, and the beach, right? That's great. You know what else is great? Making money for getting rid of clutter in your house. That's what. At Second Chance Games and Movies, you get paid cash money for your gently used video games, movies, and gaming systems that are just sitting around. And don't you want to spend some of that extra family time enjoying movies or a video game competition? Second Chance has a huge selection of games, movies, and systems to choose from. You might be surprised how many favorites you've forgotten about that Second Chance has in stock right now. So, whether you're looking to make some extra cash to fund all those fun activities that summer brings, or you're just trying to find some of those old favorites that you used to love, stop into Second Chance at 6392 Southwestridge in front of Harding's, at the corner of Mall Drive and Westridge in Portage.

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0: Quiet tonight, partly cloudy, lows near 66. We could see some areas of fog develop. Keep that in mind for daybreak. As we get into Wednesday afternoon, highs in the low to mid 80s. It'll be partly sunny. Watch for a partial solar eclipse at 1:30 in the afternoon. Be sure to look up with official eclipse glasses, not sunglasses. Only the tiniest sliver will be taken out of the sun at that time. Then Thursday, better chance of showers and storms, especially in the afternoon. Tracking Southwest Michigan's weather, I'm Storm Teammate Chief Meteorologist Ellen Baca.
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9: Darlene Graham moves on. I'm Ted Lindner, Fox News. Darlene Graham advancing to the Republican special primary runoff election for U.S. Senate in South Carolina. This is to fill her brother's seat, late Senator Lindsey Graham, for the full term. President Trump reacting on Tuesday night.
10: It's great that she's doing so well, and she's a very good woman, and she's got good genetics because she's related to Lindsey, who's a real professional. So we'll see. I'm going to call her right now. She just called me.
9: The runoff, where Darlene Graham will take on U.S. Representative Ralph Norman, set for August 25th. Minnesota and Wisconsin holding primaries Tuesday night. Fox's Chris DeMeo with more on that.
11: The Democratic race for Wisconsin governor is down to the wire between Democratic Socialist Francesca Hong and David Crowley. Hong likes her chances.
12: What I do know is that we are ready to keep fighting, and I feel confident.
11: The winner will face Republican Tom Tiffany in November. Progressive Lieutenant Governor Peggy Flanagan defeats Angie Craig in Minnesota's Senate primary.
13: Trump cut 15 million people off of their health care, and Michelle Tafoya said, yes, sir. Tax breaks for billionaires? Yes, sir, you betcha.
11: Former NFL sideliner reporter Michelle Tafoya, who was backed by President Trump, easily won Minnesota's Republican primary and will take on Flanagan in November. Chris DeMeo, Fox News.
9: Connecticut Governor Ned Lamont has won the Democratic primary, defeating State Representative Josh Elliott as the governor seeks his third term in office. Lamont, who's now 71, ran a largely comfortable campaign against Elliott, who is 41 and ran to the governor's political left. Lamont will face Republican State Senator Ryan Fazio in the general election in November. And tonight's Powerball jackpot worth $1 billion. That's a cash value if you win of at least $433.1 million. Good luck. 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
9: President Trump flew aboard Air Force One Tuesday as details emerged of a secret aircraft switch last month in Turkey. Fox's Jared Halpern with more on that.
21: Video shows President Trump boarding the older, light blue-colored Air Force One in Ankara, Turkey last month after the NATO summit. But the Washington Post reports the president secretly was ferried by a catering truck off that aircraft to a nearby plane, unknown to the traveling press corps and several administration officials. The move, the report says, was made amid a credible threat from Iran. The White House has not confirmed those events and at the time said the newer Air Force One was flown to England as part of a troop visit. President Trump boarded the new aircraft in England for the final leg back to Washington. At the White House, Jared Halpern, Fox News.
9: The president saying he slipped away from Air Force One in Turkey because advisors wanted him on a different plane due to the threat. A military veteran on his way home after spending more than 4 years in a Russian prison, Fox's Molly Line.
22: President Trump posting on True Social that he spoke with the Russian President Vladimir Putin personally on this issue and helped to bring former U.S. Marine Robert Gilman home, quote, that he was released very much on a humanitarian basis. We appreciate this decision and the fact that Russia asked for no one in return. No exchange took place. The 32-year-old American is on a State Department aircraft along with his mother and a medical team, making a swift journey back to the United States, first to Andrews Air Force Base in Washington, D.C., then ultimately on to Texas, where severe health concerns will be addressed.
9: Gilman had been in jail for allegedly beating a police officer for attacking prison officials, but his family's disputed those charges. The veteran had reportedly been hospitalized in a life-threatening condition before being released. And Alabama, Oklahoma, and Tennessee plan to execute inmates on Thursday, marking the first time in nearly 16 years. Three people are set for execution on the same day. I'm Ted Lindner. This is Fox News.
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25: The Kalamazoo City Commission voting to put a proposal for a health care advisory committee on the fall ballot, but then they spent the next 10 minutes bashing it. Turns out that the group behind the charter amendment, Community Action Michigan, is outside of Kalamazoo and reportedly funded by an unknown source from out of state. Mayor Dave Anderson says the effort seems to be funded by dark money. He's not sure what they're trying to do. Vice Mayor Drew Duncan says the commission wasn't told this was coming and they didn't request it. The commission, however, had no choice but to put it on the ballot because the group collected enough signatures to force the city vote. Battle Creek police say a teenager is in critical condition at a hospital after he was shot early Saturday morning. Shooting happened at 1:30 a.m. near the Sunset Party Store on West Michigan Avenue. 18-year-old was shot in his upper body. Suspect fled the area by the time officers arrived. I'm Mike Alarney, WKZO News.

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4: News. I'm Sue Guzman. The Democratic primary race for Wisconsin governor is coming down the wire between David Crowley and Francesca Wong. Wisconsin Democratic Congresswoman Gwen Moore, who endorsed Crowley, is calling for unity.
5: We got to give some grace to people who did not prevail because we're all in this together.
4: Crowley is holding a razor-thin lead over the Democratic Socialist Hong. In Minnesota, Lieutenant Governor Peggy Flanagan, the winner of the Democratic Senate primary, besting Representative Angie Craig, the latest victory of a progressive over the party's establishment. Republican South Carolina Senator Darlene Graham stepped closer to permanently succeeding her late brother Lindsey. She'll face off against Ralph Norman in a runoff, and crews battling a fire trying to rescue survivors from a burning passenger ferry in the tourist island of Bali. 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
6: Quiet tonight, partly cloudy, lows near 66. We could see some areas of fog develop. Keep that in mind for daybreak. As we get into Wednesday afternoon, highs in the low to mid 80s. It'll be partly sunny. Watch for a partial solar eclipse at 1:30 in the afternoon. Be sure to look up with official eclipse glasses, not sunglasses. Only the tiniest sliver will be taken out of the sun at that time. Then Thursday, better chance of showers and storms, especially in the afternoon. Tracking Southwest Michigan's weather, I'm Storm Teammate Chief Meteorologist Ellen Baca.
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5: 2 Close to Call. I'm Sue Guzman, Fox News. Minnesota and Wisconsin among several states holding primaries Tuesday. The Wisconsin gubernatorial race pitting Democratic Socialist against an establishment candidate. They are now neck and neck, as we hear from Fox's Chris DeMayo.
6: The Democratic race for Wisconsin governor is down to the wire between Democratic Socialist Francesca Hong and David Crowley. Hong likes her chances.
7: What I do know is that we are ready to keep fighting, and I feel confident.
6: The winner will face Republican Tom Tiffany in November. Progressive Lieutenant Governor Peggy Flanagan defeats Angie Craig in Minnesota's Senate primary.
8: Trump cut 15 million people off of their health care, and Michelle Tafoya said, yes, sir. Tax breaks for billionaires? Yes, sir, you betcha.
6: Former NFL sideliner reporter Michelle Tafoya, who was backed by President Trump, easily won Minnesota's Republican primary and will take on Flanagan in November. Chris DeMayo, Fox News.
5: Amy Klobuchar has won the Democratic nomination for governor of Minnesota, and Lisa Damuth defeated Trump-backed MyPillow founder Mike Lindell on the Republican side. Senator Darlene Graham has advanced to a runoff election in South Carolina.
9: I want to thank President Trump, his steadfast support, and his complete and total endorsement means so much to me. He knows that I will stand with him and fight for his agenda.
5: She will face Congressman Ralph Norman in a runoff that is scheduled for August 25th. In Connecticut, centrist Democratic Governor Ned Lamont has fended off a primary challenge from progressive state representative Josh Elliott. In Alabama, Oklahoma, and Tennessee, planning to execute inmates on Thursday. First time in 16 years, three people are scheduled for execution the same day in the U.S. America's listening to Fox News.
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11: That heat's going to be out there for one more day.
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5: Commercial shipping in the Middle East coming under increased pressure despite a possible arrangement between the U.S. and Iran. The latest from Fox Business Network's Max Gordon.
13: Iranian-backed Houthi rebels killing six after firing missiles at a ship in the Red Sea. The Yemeni government says the ship was carrying food supplies and was hit while transiting the Bab al-Mandab Strait. The Houthis, however, claim it was carrying Saudi military equipment. Meanwhile, in the Strait of Hormuz, CENTCOM says U.S. forces disabled the steering gear of a Panama-flagged cargo ship as it allegedly tried to violate the U.S. blockade on Iran. No injuries were reported. Pakistan's defense minister says Washington and Tehran may be nearing some kind of arrangement over the Strait of Hormuz. Gulf leaders hoping a lasting deal could be struck.
5: We're learning about the cloak and dagger techniques used by the Secret Service to fool Iran into thinking President Trump was returning from last month's NATO summit in Turkey aboard Air Force One. The plane took off without him over fears of an Iranian attack.
14: The Washington Post reporting that despite President Trump climbing up and boarding onto the Air Force One jumbo jet, he didn't actually take that plane. The report says that minutes later, the president was shuttled away in an airport catering truck. The president was taken to a smaller plane, an Air Force C-32A. Members of the press and other staffers from the White House were still on that Air Force One plane. White House communications director reacting to this story this week, saying, as the president has said recently, there are many enemies of America who have their sights on him. We use every tool at our disposal to address those threats.
5: That's Fox's Alex Hogan at the White House. Toyota recalling about 655,000 Camrys because of a display error that may deactivate safety indicators, including turn signals. Toyota says it plans to notify owners to bring their vehicles to a dealer to get themselves a free software update. I'm Sue Guzman. This is Fox News.
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16: The death of a person whose body was recovered Friday at Kalamazoo's Spring Valley Park is under investigation. Kalamazoo Public Safety confirmed the recovery of the remains, and Michigan State Police say evidence points to a potential suicide. The person's name, age, gender, where they were from, have not been released. A pig died last week at the Kent County Youth Fair from swine flu. People are being told to contact their doctor if they had any contact with pigs at the fair. Swine flu symptoms similar to seasonal flu. They include a cough, runny nose, sore throat, vomiting and diarrhea, lethargy, a lack of appetite, fever, and eye irritation. Most people have mild symptoms, but it can become more serious for anybody with underlying health conditions. After the pig died Friday and several others fell ill, they were isolated and the barn was closed to the public. I'm Michael Arning, WKZO News.

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7: Fox News, I'm Ted Linder. Milwaukee County Executive David Crowley has emerged the victor in the hard-fought Democratic primary for Wisconsin governor against Democratic Socialist State Representative Francesca Hong. Crowley will now face Republican Tom Tiffany in November. South Carolina Republican Senator Darlene Graham one step closer to succeeding her brother Lindsey Graham, who died last month. Fox's Mark Meredith says she advanced to a runoff primary in 2 weeks. And a strong backing from the White House.
8: They wanted to see her advance to this next six-year term. But whether or not that's going to still be the case after we get through tonight and what the runoff is going to look like is going to be a big question.
7: Graham will face Ralph Norman in that runoff. In Minnesota, Senator Amy Klobuchar has won the Democratic nomination for governor. On the Republican side, MyPillow founder Mike Lindell, who was backed by President Trump, was defeated by Minnesota House Speaker Lisa Damuth. 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
9: Quiet tonight, partly cloudy, lows near 66. We could see some areas of fog develop. Keep that in mind for daybreak. As we get into Wednesday afternoon, highs in the low to mid 80s. It'll be partly sunny. Watch for a partial solar eclipse at 1:30 in the afternoon. Be sure to look up with official eclipse glasses, not sunglasses. Only the tiniest sliver will be taken out of the sun at that time. Then Thursday, better chance of showers and storms, especially in the afternoon. Tracking Southwest Michigan's weather, I'm Storm Team 8 Chief Meteorologist Ellen Baca.
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0: It's 21 after. America in the Morning continues. Sales of previously occupied U.S. homes slowed again in July as record prices and the highest mortgage rates in a year proved to be insurmountable. For many prospective home buyers, existing home sales fell 1.7% last month from June. The median sales price hit $442,800, an all-time high for any month on data going back to 1999. Home prices have risen on an annual basis for 37 months in a row. On Wall Street, two down days in a row to start the week, with stocks weighed down by a tech sell-off, along with the continued uncertainty in the Middle East and belief that the Strait of Hormuz would fully open, which faltered. The Wall Street losses come as the price of oil rises, which came after the Secretary of Iran's Supreme National Security Council reiterated that the Strait would not reopen until its nation's conditions have been met. Here's more from Seth Soutell.
1: I'm Seth Soutell, and this is the AP Markets Report. Stocks pulled a bit lower from their records on Wall Street while oil prices kept bouncing around amid uncertainty about when crude oil can flow freely from the Middle East again. The S&P 500 fell 0.3% Tuesday. It was the second modest drop in a row for the index since it set an all-time high last week. The Dow lost 184 points, that's about 0.3%. The Nasdaq Composite sank 0.6%. Brent crude rose about 1% to settle a bit below $89 a barrel. Treasury yields eased in the bond market. The yield on the 10-year Treasury fell to 4.70%. Seth Soutell, New York.
0: According to CNBC, General Motors has reached a unique multi-billion dollar parts deal as it aims to preserve cash and prevent supply chain disruptions like ones that have hit the global automotive industry this decade. The multi-billion dollar deal would include a company called Procura Auto Parts that specializes in sourcing rare or critical parts. Problematic parts for the automotive industry have included semiconductor chips, including dynamic random access memory, rare earths, and wire harnesses. It's 24 after. When we return on America in the Morning, Russia releases a former U.S. Marine held in prison. That and more after these messages.
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7: WKZO.
0: It's 26 after. America in the Morning continues. A judge temporarily blocks the rollout of New York City's controversial surcharge on high-value second homes. Correspondent Clayton Neville explains.
7: enforcing New York City's Pied-à-Terre tax is on pause while a lawsuit challenges the way the surcharge was put in place. The city's mayor, Zohran Mamdani, stands by that surcharge that critics say targets wealthy owners of multi-million dollar second homes.
8: You know, there are a few things more certain in New York City than death, taxes, and Randy Mastro filing a lawsuit against this administration. So we look forward to vigorously defend our city's position.
7: The mayor told reporters he's confident that the tax will hold up throughout the process in the courts.
8: And we are confident in our position. And that is a confidence coming from both the legality of the city's actions as well as the importance of a surcharge on secondary homes worth more than $5 million, a surcharge that will help fund safer streets, that will help fund stronger schools, and it will help fund the city that New Yorkers deserve.
7: Three homeowners filed suit arguing the city published a massive list without determining residency status first. This week, a judge blocked the plan from being enforced and ordered the city to remove a public property roll of about 900,000 homes that could be subject to the tax. The city says it will continue to defend the law in court. I'm Clayton Neville.
0: Russia has released a former U.S. Marine held on a disputed charge after his family said he was near death. Lisa Dwyer reports.
9: Russia has released American military veteran Robert Gilman, a former Marine who spent more than 4 years in prison on disputed charges and was said to be gravely ill and at risk of dying. Gilman, a 32-year-old teacher detained since 2022, was initially handed a 3.5-year sentence when he was convicted of beating a police officer after being taken off a train. His sentence was extended last year to 10 years after accusations of assaulting prison guards. Gilman was among at least 8 Americans who remained in Russian custody after a series of high-profile prisoner exchanges. Gilman's family has flown to Texas to be with him, including his mother, who was in Russia attempting to see him at a hospital there. I'm Lisa Dwyer.
0: America in the Morning for Wednesday, August 12th, 2026 is produced by Jeff McKay. I'm John Trout. This is Westwood One.
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13: A post on Truth Social from President Donald Trump being criticized by the Council on American Islamic Relations of Michigan for using the full name of U.S. Senate nominee Dr. Abdul El Sayed. CARE Michigan Executive Director Dawood Waleed says it's a familiar political tactic that's been seen before. Trump used the name Abdul Rahman Mohammed El Sayed in his post titled Two Very Different Americas, misspelling Americas with an apostrophe before the S instead of not being needed at all. Now, the Post has a picture of Trump and First Lady Melania Trump in formal attire, compared to El Sayed and his wife Sarah dressed casually at a restaurant. U.S. Senate nominee says there are indeed two visions of America. The one we're living in has grocery and gas prices skyrocketing. El Sayed adds that he and Sarah like each other, and he added he doesn't know about the First Lady and President, but from what he's heard, it's a rocky road. I'm Michael Arney, WKZO News.
14: Patchy fog this morning, otherwise becoming partly cloudy, warm and humid today, with about a 30% chance of a shower or thunderstorm, high temperature 84. Tonight, increasing clouds, once again some areas of fog and a low right around 65. As we head into Thursday, mostly cloudy and humid, with a chance of a shower or thunderstorm, high temperature right around 79. Dry conditions expected Friday, partly cloudy, a little less humid, with a high temperature of 84. I'm Stern Team 8 meteorologist Matt Kirkwood, tracking southwest Michigan's weather.
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0: This is America in the Morning from Westwood One. Coming up this half hour.
1: Regional fighting rages in the U.S.-Iran conflict amid calls for reparations. I'm Clayton Neville.
2: Turning her into a zombie?
3: Was Lindsay Clancy over-medicated before killing her three children? I'm Joan Jones.
4: U.S. government lawyers say Judge Richard Eaton on the Court of International Trade overstepped his authority. I'm Jennifer King.
5: Arizona Governor Katie Hobbs has chosen John Giles, a Republican turned independent, to be her running mate. I am Marcela Sanchez.
6: A passkey alone won't keep you safe anymore. I'm the new old tech guy, Chuck Palm.
7: Tiffany Haddish pleads guilty to DUI charges stemming from an arrest in 2022. I'm Kevin Carr.
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1: It's 5 till America in the Morning continues. Paramount's chief executive David Ellison floats an exit strategy related to their proposed merger with Warner Brothers Discovery, but the exit is not from the merger. The New York Times is reporting that Ellison told his senior leadership team that he would leave Hollywood and plan on pulling his company out of California if there was no progress toward resolving a lawsuit by state attorneys general seeking to block the deal. The comment to the executives highlights Ellison's increasing eagerness to get the $111 billion deal over the finish line. The idea is concerning for Hollywood, where agents, union officials, producers, and writers are located. America in the Morning continues. Tiffany Haddish faced a Georgia judge for a 4-year-old DUI charge. Entertainment reporter Kevin Carr has details.
2: Actress and comedian Tiffany Haddish has put an end to her 4-year Georgia court case ordeal. On Tuesday, via remote video, Haddish entered a guilty plea for a misdemeanor alcohol-related driving charge.
3: I would like to fuss a little bit, but in order to get out of jail here, because it's been 4 years, and I'd love to take my hair off, I'm going to go ahead and just agree.
2: 6 other charges, including improper stopping on a roadway and a parking violation, were dropped. Haddish avoided additional jail time, getting credit for time served for several hours behind bars on the night of her 2022 arrest before she posted bond. The Georgia incident started when she was observed asleep at the wheel at a traffic light outside of Atlanta. A person called 911 to report her, and she was arrested in a nearby neighborhood. Haddish was also arrested in Beverly Hills in November 2023 for suspicion of DUI. She resolved that case in February 2024, which included a plea of no contest for a vehicle code violation, while the 2 misdemeanor DUI charges were dropped. The conditions of Tuesday's guilty plea in Georgia include 12 months probation and a requirement to avoid drugs and alcohol, for which she will be tested. Haddish is also required to complete a substance abuse evaluation, and she told Fayette County State Court Judge Jason Thompson that she was eager to start.
3: I'm very excited about it. That's why I want to get this done, so that can get done. I know it's going to change lives. I'm very excited about it.
4: I'm excited about that opportunity for you as well.
2: I'm Kevin Carr.
1: Yes, there was a movie called Snakes on a Plane, but for a high school football player in Arkansas, somehow it was a snake in his helmet. The student athlete was at football practice and had his helmet on for about an hour before he started feeling something that wasn't right. When he took off his headgear, he discovered a venomous and deadly cottonmouth snake had somehow wrapped itself inside the helmet padding. Maumelle High School athletic director Kirk Horton commented to a Little Rock TV station that athletic staff was stunned when the player brought in his helmet for inspection after warm-ups, finding the snake trapped inside. The student was not hurt. Animal control was brought in to remove the snake. The cottonmouth, the second most venomous snake in Arkansas, and tends to prefer dark enclosed spaces. And football. America in the Morning for Wednesday, August 12th, 2026 is produced by Jeff McKay. I'm John Trout. This is Westwood One.
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2: She didn't lose by much. I'm Dave Anthony, Fox News.
3: No matter who wins this primary, we're going to continue to fight for each other.
2: And it turns out Francesca Hong did not win. The socialist candidate for governor in Wisconsin lost the Democratic primary by a fraction of a percent to David Crowley, who had the backing of more moderate Democrats. Crowley will face Republican Tom Tiffany in November. But Democrats in Minnesota took a left turn, nominating a progressive for Senate.
4: Lieutenant Governor Peggy Flanagan beat moderate Congresswoman Angie Craig to win the Democratic nomination for Senate. And she will face former sports broadcaster Michelle Tafoya in the general election. Meantime, Senator Amy Klobuchar will go head-to-head with Lisa Daymuth for governor in Minnesota. Klobuchar easily won the primary, while Daymuth beat Republican Mike Lindell, who was supported by President Trump.
2: Fox's Madeline Rivera in Connecticut. A Democratic congressman was primaried out. John Larson lost to former Hartford Mayor Luke Bronin by more than 20 points. Larson's the 10th House lawmaker to lose a primary this year. Seven are Democrats. In South Carolina, Senator Darlene Graham advanced to a runoff, trying to win her own term in office after being appointed to replace her brother, late Senator Lindsey Graham. She got the most votes, but not 50%, so Graham faces the second-place finisher in the primary, Congressman Ralph Norman.
5: There's a big distinction between myself and Ralph Norman. I'm a conservative. I have conservative values. I'm willing to work hard for the people. I'm willing to earn their votes. And, we'll see other differences as the weeks go on.
2: The runoff will be August 25th. The U.S. and Iran still in a standoff over the Strait of Hormuz. President Trump told reporters last night.
6: They don't have control. We have total control. We own it. We're in a very good position.
7: The head of Iran's Supreme National Security Council said Tuesday that the strait would not reopen until the United States meets all Iranian conditions.
2: That's Fox's Trey Ingston, Tel Aviv. 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
2: While the American military remains in place in the Middle East, prepared to resume bombing Iran if ordered in the ongoing conflict, the Pentagon is starting something new. A rollout of a missile defense shield for the U.S. that President Trump calls the Golden Dome.
11: Accessible at hub.goldendome.mil/gateway. The Golden Dome for America Hub is now live. The platform will allow industry competitors, including tech companies and venture capitalists, to submit ideas and requests for information about the $185 billion Golden Dome program, a proposed multi-layered missile defense shield designed to protect the U.S. homeland. Director of Golden Dome for America, General Mike Guetlein, says officials are dismantling the historical walls separating commercial innovation from national defense, harnessing innovation through partnerships, but stressing he's equally committed to being responsible with every dollar needed by fostering a competitive environment to drive down costs. Kristen Goodwin, Fox News.
2: Speaking of potentially needing missile defense, North Korea, which has nuclear weapons, has launched another test.
12: The missile was launched from the Wonsan area on North Korea's east coast and landed in the sea. Experts say it was likely part of Pyongyang's test schedule, but could also be timed to send a message. Next week, South Korea and the United States begin 10 days of military exercises, Ulchi Freedom Shield. They're aimed at countering the North's growing capabilities. Meanwhile, North Korea's issued a new new warning to its neighbor, saying if South Korea pursues nuclear submarines, it must be able to respond with a strike that makes survival impossible. Jonathan Savage, Fox News.
2: We'll get an inflation update in a few hours. The Consumer Price Index, only a slight increase expected last month from June. The annual inflation rate may decline a bit. Ahead of that, on Wall Street, stock futures are rising the morning after selling. The Dow and the NASDAQ both dropped more than 100 points. I'm Dave Anthony, and this is Fox News.
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13: Kalamazoo Vice Mayor Drew Duncan says the city is working to do something about an illegal encampment of the homeless who are squatting on property along Edwards Street. Several residents in that part of the Northside neighborhood complained to the city commission this week that they're a nuisance and disrupting the peace and businesses in the area.
14: It's horrible. It's filthy. It's unsanitized.
15: We don't want that. We don't want that.
16: You have to want help to be helped.
13: Commissioner Alonzo Wilson also had questions about it.
17: Because it's going to take a complex solution to solve this very complex issue. It's going to take more than enforcement. People also need a place to go.
13: Vice Mayor Duncan wasn't specific, but he said actions are being taken and talks are underway to find a solution.
18: So there are steps being taken. This commission takes it very seriously, and we know that we can't just sweep people to the side and that makes the problem go away.
13: Commissioner Chris Pradle told the commission that he recently learned that both Ann Arbor and Jackson have recently taken actions to restrict sheltering, and they both enacted new ordinances to crack down on the homeless encampments. And someone needs to call them to make sure they're providing alternatives and their homeless aren't just relocating to Kalamazoo. A 13-year-old Detroit boy is in police custody in Ohio after he allegedly shot his dad in the back and fled the city in the family's SUV along with their dog. Detroit Police Commanding Officer Dietrich Lever explains exactly what happened.
19: I believe there was an instance of discipline, and he took offense, he being the suspect, took offense. When his father came home, he shot him two times. Shot at him two times, struck him in the back.
13: The shooting happened around 5 p.m. yesterday at their home in the 18,000 block of Breton Drive. Police were called to the scene. Jerry King lives nearby, and he says shootings in the area are extremely rare.
20: As long as I've been living here since 97, this is the first time I ever heard anybody getting shot on this block.
13: The 13-year-old was arrested with one other person and the family dog in Ohio. No names have been released. His father did survive. The Kalamazoo County Sheriff's deputies say a 16-year-old girl is recovering at a hospital after she was stabbed Monday night. The stabbing happened at Canterbury Apartments in Oshkosh Township around 9:20 p.m. Her injuries are not life-threatening, but her condition has not been released. Deputies have also not indicated if anybody has been arrested. Well, music lovers are spinning their favorite records today.
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22: 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Are we regaining it? It's hard to say. 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I think we still have a ways to go.
21: Gary said immersing yourself in a room of sound and noticing the nuances of the song is a very romantic notion and a way to celebrate National Vinyl Record Day. Ryan Recker for the Michigan News Network.
13: The Detroit Lions appear to be getting healthier. Head coach Dan Campbell said yesterday that safeties Kirby Joseph and Brian Branch are both doing well in their rehabilitation. Detroit will kick off the preseason when Lions visit the Cincinnati Bengals tomorrow night. That's the latest from the WKZO Newsroom. I'm Michael Arning. 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
23: Patchy fog this morning, otherwise becoming partly cloudy, warm and humid today with about a 30% chance of a shower or thunderstorm, high temperature 84. Tonight, increasing clouds, once again some areas of fog and a low right around 65. As we head into Thursday, mostly cloudy and humid with a chance of a shower or thunderstorm, high temperature right around 79. Dry conditions expected Friday, partly cloudy, a little less humid with a high temperature of 84. I'm Storm Team 8 meteorologist Matt Kirkwood, tracking southwest Michigan's weather.
24: It is partly cloudy. Some areas are seeing a little fog and mist this morning. 64 degrees right now in Kalamazoo at WKZO. Traffic into downtown Kalamazoo on the light side as we begin the Wednesday morning commute. So far, so good. Everybody's moving fine with no particular problems. And, of course, there's a lot of construction activity downtown to slow things down when things really get busy. But we have a couple of issues elsewhere in the region. In Allegan County, eastbound M89, just after 48th Street in Allegan County, that roadway is closed right now due to debris in the roadway. And westbound lanes of I-196 between M-40 and US-31 is closing for road repair through 5 o'clock next Tuesday. And traffic is being detoured using M-40 and US-31. The issue there is a sinkhole, which has developed with all the heavy rain in that area along that stretch westbound I-196 between M-40 and US-31. Detoured because of that sinkhole repair, which is going to take a few days to fix. And other than that, we're in pretty good shape around the Kalamazoo Portage area on the expressways as we begin the morning commute. Let us know what you see on your travels this morning. When it's safe to give us a text message when you arrive at your destination, that number is 80373 at WKZO.
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24: Well, good morning. And here we are, middle of the week already. Wednesday the 12th on the calendar. The time is 6:12. It's a little cooler than yesterday morning started out at 64 degrees. Some areas might see a little fog or maybe a little mist in the air to start the day this morning. But otherwise, we've settled down a bit from another raucous day of weather across parts of southwest Michigan. Ken Lanphier with you on 590 and 106.9 FM WKZO. Thanks so much for the company this morning. Much to share with you as always, and a number of special guests will be joining us along the way. Well, this hasn't been the best summer for weather, as we've been talking about this week, and certainly this week epitomizes that. Another nasty day of weather. We were very lucky, though, very lucky here in most of southwest Michigan. There were some tornado warnings in the early afternoon along the Michigan-Indiana border. Northwest Indiana got pounded with terrible storms. 99-mile-an-hour wind gust clocked in Gary, Indiana yesterday. And Northeast Illinois had another rough weather day. They've had several over the course of this summer with tornadoes. And some of that activity is still going on. If you look into southeastern Indiana and southwestern Ohio, they're still getting stormed on down there. A lot of damage done by those storms. Fortunately, they stayed out of our way here in the Kalamazoo Portage area for the most part. And there's still a possibility of something popping up over the course of the next couple of days. Friday, we should be perhaps out of this weather situation. But in the meantime, just be alert for possible changing weather conditions. If you're thinking about a beach day today in between any raindrops that may be coming our way, well, beaches at South Haven and Van Buren State Park are in good shape as far as weather conditions do go. Swim risk is very low and expected to remain that way through the upcoming weekend with waves at 1 foot or less and water temperatures in the lower 70s. So not too bad, except for the fact that you probably won't see as much sunshine as perhaps you wanted, but take the sunscreen anyway. We'll hear more about our weather this morning. Storm Team 8 meteorologist Matt Kirkwood is with us, and he'll have details on the forecast through the morning, and we'll keep an eye on traffic as well. And again, if you see something on your travels this morning you think others would benefit from knowing about, you can text us information at 80373 here at WKZO. Kalamazoo County Sheriff Richard Fuller visiting with us a little later on this morning. He does each Wednesday morning. And Mary Beth Block will bring news from the city of Portage in our 8 o'clock hour this morning. And our weekly arts report takes a look at some of the happenings in Kalamazoo's arts community. And there are several outdoor music events on the schedule on Wednesday night, as they typically are in the summertime here in the Kalamazoo area, keeping our fingers crossed that the weather holds up. But we'll tell you about those coming up around 7:45. And Southwest Michigan First Next Mix event will be our topic in our 8 o'clock hour again this morning. Meantime, birthdays and anniversaries celebrated on this show every weekday morning at around 7:40. So if you are of a mind to include someone in your life, even if it's you, for a birthday or anniversary shout-out from us here on the show, you can easily send that along by text at 80373 by our website, WKZO.com. There's a handy birthday wish link right there on the homepage. And also by phone at 269-382-4280. And we'll hear again from Matt Kirkwood about our day's weather in a moment and check on traffic. And the Tigers score a victory in the beginning of their big week of action against AL Central Division contenders last night at Comerica Park. And more tennis today here in Kalamazoo. 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
23: Patchy fog this morning, otherwise becoming partly cloudy, warm and humid today with about a 30% chance of a shower or thunderstorm, high temperature 84. Tonight, increasing clouds, once again some areas of fog and a low right around 65. As we head into Thursday, mostly cloudy and humid with a chance of a shower or thunderstorm, high temperature right around 79. Dry conditions expected Friday, partly cloudy, a little less humid with a high temperature of 84. I'm Storm Team 8 meteorologist Matt Kirkwood, tracking southwest Michigan's weather.
24: 64 degrees in Kalamazoo this morning. Perhaps a little patchy fog or mist where you're traveling this morning shouldn't impact your commute as we get things started for this Wednesday. Downtown Kalamazoo traffic still on the light side. Watch, of course, for slowdowns around construction areas in and around the heart of downtown Kalamazoo as per usual. And so far, so good on the highways. No reported issues. 94 and 131 have construction activity going on, of course. So careful through those areas. But right now, everybody's moving just fine. Update on weather and traffic brought to you by Leister Exteriors, which reminds you that summer is a great time for a new roof, windows, siding, gutters, or deck. 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Sports headlines, the Detroit Tigers topping the Cleveland Guardians 6-4 to open their critical three-game series at Comerica Park last night. Kevin McGonigal leading the way at the plate last night, 2-for-4. He drove in three of the six Tigers' runs. Starting pitcher Drew Anderson gave up one run in four innings of work. The bullpen a little bit shaky at times the rest of the way, but Kenley Jansen, after loading the bases in the ninth inning, finally nailed down the win. And the Tigers beat Cleveland for the first time since Game 3 of last year's American League Wild Card Series. And they beat Cleveland at Comerica Park for the first time since Tarek Skubal's two-hit shutout May 25th of last season. And with the White Sox loss last night, the Tigers are now just 2.5 games back in the American League Central and a half game back in the wild card. Game 2 in the series is tonight for Ember Valdez of the Tigers, opposed by 12-game winner Foster Griffin for Cleveland. And Day 6 of the USTA National Boys 18 and 16 Tennis Championships will feature the round of 16 and boys 16 singles starting at 9, the round of 16 and boys 18 singles at 10:30, top 18 seed Jack Kennedy scheduled for a 1 o'clock match on the Stowe courts, and doubles quarterfinals are on the schedule for this afternoon. And yesterday we reported the story of Jeff Green, who was trying to set a new speed record for his hydrogen power car. How'd he do?
2: British driver Andy Green pushed his vehicle to more than 406 miles an hour along Utah's Bonneville Salt Flats, more than two times the previous record, the fastest ever for this kind of vehicle, which contains two hydrogen combustion engines putting out 1,600 horsepower. The engines are somewhat similar to what you have in your car, but instead of running on gas, it's hydrogen that combusts in the pistons. And unlike gas, hydrogen is not a fossil fuel. So the only thing coming out of the tailpipe is steam and oxygen, harmless to the environment. Roger Stern, Fox News.
24: And those are stories headlining the world of sports this morning on WKZL. Kim Commando's coming up in a few moments. Your morning tech update is on the way. Kim with bad news for the big social media companies. 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
11: On Monday, the Ninth Circuit Court of Appeals ruled that roughly 2,400 federal lawsuits against Meta, TikTok, Google, and Snap can move forward. Thousands more are lined up in state court. Who's suing? School districts, states, parents, families whose kids suffered real, lasting harm, some who lost their children, to algorithms engineered to keep them hooked. These social media companies claimed they could not be sued. The court said, oh, yes, you can. The next trial, it starts tomorrow. Their motto was move fast and break things. The bill for the breakage arrived. And it's billions of dollars. Want the stories that big tech hopes that you'll miss? Go right now to sign up for my free newsletter at GetKim.com. Everyone's talking about artificial intelligence, but most of what you're hearing is either hype or hype around more hype. I'm Kim Komando, and every Thursday, I will cut right through it just for you. It's my new free newsletter. I called it Splash of AI, and it shows regular people how AI is actually saving time and real money right now. 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And of course, there's no jargon, there's no fluff, just the stuff that actually works, explained in plain English the way that only I can do it. 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
14: It's Wednesday morning right now, and things are a bit cooler to start our day. 64 degrees right now at WKZO. Today's high will be in the low 80s. We have a slight chance of a shower or two around the area, but it's only about a 30% chance or so. We'll hear details coming up from Storm teammates Matt Kirkwood in just a few moments. And coming up in the all-outdoors update this morning, an Upper Peninsula white-tailed deer habitat program is showing some signs of success. And we'll hear about that coming up on WKZO on this Wednesday morning, August 12, 2026.
15: It's a sound every Michigander knows, that 2 a.m. rhythm on the roof that makes you wonder, is it holding? 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
17: Please be aware, our area waters have tested positive for invasive species. Zebra mussels damage equipment, destroy aquatic food webs, and cause injuries like cuts on feet. Zebra mussels attach to underwater surfaces and reproduce rapidly. Always remember to clean, drain, and dry boats and any gear used out on the water. 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
16: The Michigan DNR this year is doubling its financial commitment to private landowner grant funding to help with development of white-tailed deer habitat improvement projects. The department's Bill Scullin has managed the program since it started. He believes the growth is due in part to the program's value since private participants see the results.
18: Oftentimes they see success, the neighbors see success, and the projects have a tendency to snowball. And they come back and they want to apply again the next year for another additional program, or they just take it upon themselves to do it themselves, and the neighbors want to do something similar.
16: Deer in the UP face a lot of challenges, terrain, weather, and of course a lot of predators. Young people also getting involved in the grant program to help, some would say, the struggling UP deer herd find food and shelter. Learn more through the links we've set up at alloutdoorsupdate.com. I'm Jim Mishler.
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20: In the newsroom, I'm Michael Arney. Coming up, a house in Portage standing in the way of a major road project has been condemned to be demolished. And jobs are coming in Comstock Township with the expansion of RW The Pine. Those and more coming up.
24: And we're brought to you by the Air Zoo's Adult Space Camp, which is coming up a week from Saturday, August 22nd. 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The time is 6:30. It's a cool 64 degrees, a little fog in some spots this morning, and a little clearing in our Storm Team 8 forecast for today. We'll hear about it shortly from Storm Team 8 meteorologist Matt Kirkwood. And we'll check on early traffic on 590 and 106.9 FM WKZO, streaming at WKZO.com, and you can listen on the WKZO app as well.
21: Michigan Ag Now. This is your morning report, and I'm Rusty Halverson.
22: The United Farm Workers Foundation, which advocates for farm workers and immigrants in the U.S., recently released a survey finding most farm workers expressed increased worry about detention and deportation stemming from the Trump administration's immigration crackdown. Anna Hill Galindez is the managing attorney at the Michigan Immigrant Rights Center. She says while we haven't seen large-scale raids at agricultural sites in Michigan, the constant threat or potential threat of that enforcement has created a chilling effect. The survey found people are also afraid of seeking medical help, shopping, or using social media. Many have been working in the U.S. for more than 10 years. Galindez says the state is seeing a huge growth in the use of the H-2A temporary visa program, and it's grown more than 45 times larger since 2012. The UFW Foundation research surveyed 2,250 farm workers in 12 states, including Michigan. Washington Congressman Dan Newhouse says current legislation being considered, the Securing Agriculture's Workforce Act, could do much to improve the H-2A program.
25: We're trying to help people that have maybe worked here for years, been law-abiding residents of our communities, but contributing to our economy, giving them a way to stay and continue contributing to our farm economy.
22: Newhouse says the current program is unnecessarily repetitive.
25: If I was a farm worker and I worked at your farm last year, I would have to go through the same process if I wanted to work at your farm again this year. So we're trying to make it a little bit easier for those employees who are returning that have a history that maybe don't have to go through quite as rigorous of a process to speed that part of it up.
22: Newhouse says they're also trying to address expired visas to help speed up the process. That's this hour's Michigan Ag Now Report, and I'm Rusty Halverson.
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20: A house in Portage, standing in the way of a major road project, has been condemned to be demolished, but a reprieve has been proposed by a Mattawan man who says he has an idea to save it. Now, the city bought the home at 9303 Portage Road 5 years ago because they knew that they might need the land for road improvements. Last night, as the final order for demolition came to the city council, Eric Borsos pitched for the very first time his alternative, to buy the house and move it to another lot.
26: I just need time to figure out and how to move the lines and things to get it. If possible, I would be interested in purchasing that building. I already own a lot that would need to be approved to move it to.
20: He admits he's never moved a home before, doesn't have any permits, has a lot to figure out, but he says it would save the city the cost of the demolition. City planner Peter Dame says he isn't sure that a split-level home can be moved, and even if it's possible, he doubts it could be done by next spring when the road construction starts.
0: Because you have to get a site plan approved for the future location. You have to build the foundation. You have to have everything ready to move the house onto.
20: The city council did approve going ahead with the demolition, but they also gave Borsos 2 weeks to see if he can come up with a workable alternative proposal. Mayor Patricia Randall says she's an optimist. We're in a housing crisis, but she wants to be convinced that it's possible.
3: Some real definitive financing, and that you have an understanding of our time commitment and a commitment letter from people that can make this happen.
20: Councilmember Nicole Miller says it's up to Borsos.
4: Maybe a miracle can happen, but at least to give him that 2 weeks to see if we can continue to have somebody be in a house that wasn't in a house and let him discover if it's going to cost more than just building new.
20: If he can convince them that he can move the house within their deadline, they might cancel the demolition and give it to him for free. R.W. Lepine is expanding in Comstock Township and St. Joseph. The mechanical contractor says 70 jobs will be added in the expansions. Its headquarters in Comstock will be growing by 42,000 square feet as they add piping fabrication and nearly triple their capacity for large piping fabrication. In St. Joseph, they're adding 10,000 square feet of space. The jobs will pay $35 an hour to start. They include plumbers, pipe fitters, pipe welding fabricators, and HVAC service technicians. A Michigan civil rights group suing the federal government and two top defense contractors over U.S. military aid to Israel.
5: The lawsuit filed by the Arab American Civil Rights League based in Dearborn is filed against U.S. Secretary of State Marco Rubio by name, along with defense contractors Boeing, Lockheed Martin, and Caterpillar, on behalf of 17 plaintiffs who are U.S. citizens and or legal permanent residents with property in Lebanon that they say has been targeted by Israel, funded by the U.S. government, and backed by the contractors mentioned. Nasser Baydoun is chairman of the ACRL.
6: When the State Department will not act, when Congress will not act, and when the executive branch continues policies that we believe violate American law, where does the American citizen turn?
5: The filing, if accepted by the court, is seeking not only a cease and desist of U.S. military aid to Israel, but also financial damages. John Hewitt, reporting for the Michigan News Network.
20: A motorcycle driver and the passenger on the bike hospitalized with serious injuries after the bike collided with an Olive Township fire truck last night. Happened around 8:45 p.m. The fire truck was westbound on Tyler Street, tried to turn south on 136th Avenue, turned right in front of the eastbound motorcycle on Tyler. The driver was airlifted to the hospital. Passenger was taken by ambulance. That's the latest from the WKZO Newsroom. I'm Mike Alarney. 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
7: Fox News, I'm CJ Pop. An establishment Democrat defeats his far-left Democratic Socialist challenger in the Wisconsin primary for governor.
8: Milwaukee County Executive David Crowley beat Francesca Hong by less than a percentage point. Establishment Democrats are certainly celebrating this win. They were afraid that a Hong victory would essentially hand the GOP the keys to the governor's mansion in November.
7: Fox's Madeline Rivera. Crowley takes on the Republican Tom Tiffany. And the race for U.S. Senator in Minnesota.
27: Progressive Lieutenant Governor Peggy Flanagan defeats Angie Craig in Minnesota's Senate primary. Former NFL sideline reporter Michelle Tafoya, who was backed by President Trump, easily won Minnesota's Republican primary and will take on Flanagan in November.
7: Fox's Chris DeMeo. Interim South Carolina Senator Darlene Graham reaches a runoff against Congressman Ralph Norman for her late brother's Senate seat. 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
23: Patchy fog this morning, otherwise becoming partly cloudy, warm and humid today with about a 30% chance of a shower or thunderstorm, high temperature 84. Tonight, increasing clouds, once again some areas of fog and a low right around 65. As we head into Thursday, mostly cloudy and humid with a chance of a shower or thunderstorm, high temperature right around 79. Dry conditions expected Friday, partly cloudy, a little less humid with a high temperature of 84. I'm Storm Team 8 meteorologist Matt Kirkwood, tracking southwest Michigan's weather.
24: We're less than 10 minutes away from sunrise on this Wednesday morning. Current Kalamazoo temperature reading is 64 degrees. A few areas of fog, haze, maybe a little mist here and there. Other than that, precipitation free across the region. And checking on the morning commute, we're just getting the party started out there. We're starting to see a little traffic build up in the usual spots in and around downtown Kalamazoo. From Stadium Drive and Oakland Drive, West Main into Michigan Avenue, starting to get a little busy. And, of course, it's a slow go and will be for a while. Kalamazoo Avenue from the Michigan Avenue split down to Westridge, and Park Street alongside the Event Center project, already starting to see some slow traffic through there. Other than that, other major arteries heading into downtown Kalamazoo are moving fine, and so are the highways, despite some construction activity here and there. No major problems, no crashes reported so far. And this update on weather and traffic brought to you by the Arts Council of Greater Kalamazoo. 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
24: The opening notes of the popular song Sultans of Swing, the group Dire Straits. 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And you're more than welcome to add to that list. 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And I'm Ken Lanfear. Wednesday, the 12th of August at 6:42 and 64 degrees in Kalamazoo to start our morning. A horrible day of weather across a good part of the Midwest, and some of that's continuing yet this morning, but we were very, very lucky here in the Kalamazoo Portage area. All that, for the most part, stayed south of us. Some very bad storms, tornadoes, northwest Indiana, right along the Michigan-Indiana border, northeast Illinois. And they're picking up the pieces in those areas. And we could just see an odd shower or two between now and the weekend. And we'll hear more from Storm teammates Matt Kirkwood in just a few minutes here on WKZO. Meantime, looking up in the sky and seeing something that's a little more pleasant. And And that, of course, is the Perseid meteor shower, which is back, and we could have a pretty good view here in the U.S.
13: Peak viewing for this summer's Perseid meteor shower will be tonight into Thursday morning, with promising viewing conditions for the Northern Hemisphere. NASA says as many as 50 to 100 meteors per hour may be visible under ideal conditions, while the American Meteor Society says about 30 to 50 meteors per hour could be seen from rural areas. The Perseids are debris from a comet that orbits the sun every 133 years and is not scheduled to return until 2125. Star watchers on planet Earth have been taking in this meteor shower for more than 2,000 years. This year's event coincides with some other big celestial happenings, a total solar eclipse across Spain, Iceland, and Greenland, and a six-planet parade. Tanya J. Powers, Fox News.
24: Well, first it was lettuce, and then it was jalapenos, and now it's pistachios. And this time it's not danger and perhaps illness from eating them. It's what you're going to be spending to bring them into your kitchen. You could be spending up to 30% more this fall because of weather conditions that have caused massive losses for growers.
15: During a critical time for these pistachios, they actually were experiencing record heat. This needs to be temperatures between about 65 degrees to about 70, but they were actually about 95 degrees at this point. And now three counties are experiencing an $800 million loss for their pistachios, and now they're asking for disaster relief aid. The heat was so intense, it aborted developing pistachios, reducing the harvest to what it is now. But spring wasn't the only season of concern. The trees need about 1,000 hours of sufficient cold, and because the winter was also warmer, this compounded the problem.
24: And also compounding the problem is the U.S. conflict with Iran, which is limiting the supply of pistachios from Turkey and Iran. Well, don't forget your phone as you head out for your travels this morning, whether it's for work or for play, because there's no question if you lose it, you're no doubt going to lose it.
16: The handheld device has all the answers. It communicates with others and can throw you into a wild panic if you can't find it. That's called nomophobia. And you can hit that freak out within 1 minute of active searching. Increased heart rate, sweating, full-on dread. Psychologists say the distress is real and very similar to separation anxiety. YouGov says there's an easy solution. Put a tracker on it. Or maybe look in your hand. I'm Bree Tennis.
24: Good advice there. Just remember to take it with you. And download the app if you haven't already for that mobile device. You can listen to WKZO anywhere you go. 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But for now, that's what's happening in our world for Wednesday, August 12, 2026. 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
19: I'm Beth Fisher. Detroit police are working to get a 13-year-old boy extradited from Ohio in connection to a non-fatal shooting involving his own father Tuesday afternoon. The boy allegedly shot his father in the back twice after a disciplinary dispute and then took off in the family car and took the dog. He was later found in Ohio. Another bout of wildfire smoke is heading for Metro Detroit. The smoke is drifting over from the Pacific Northwest in Canada, where wildfires have been ravaging thousands of acres of land for weeks. The good news is this round of smoke is not expected to be nearly as bad as the smoke that was here last month. Powerball sales hit the gas after nobody matched all six numbers Monday night. The new estimated jackpot is $1 billion for tonight's jackpot. By the numbers, if you win the Powerball and you select the lump sum payment, that's over $433 million. I'm Beth Fisher for the Michigan News Network.
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23: Patchy fog this morning, otherwise becoming partly cloudy, warm and humid today, with about a 30% chance of a shower or thunderstorm, high temperature 84. Tonight, increasing clouds, once again some areas of fog and a low right around 65. As we end the Thursday, mostly cloudy and humid, with a chance of a shower or thunderstorm, high temperature right around 79. Dry conditions expected Friday, partly cloudy, a little less humid, with a high temperature of 84. I'm Stern Team Meteorologist Matt Kirkwood, tracking southwest Michigan's weather.
24: In Kalamazoo, the sun is officially up. It is 64 degrees. No precipitation showing up right now. There's a little bit of rain activity if you're traveling I-94 toward the Jackson area, but none here in southwest Michigan showing up on the map, albeit maybe a little fog and mist in some of the outlying areas this morning. Traffic-wise, we're just starting to build the morning commute in downtown Kalamazoo. Just starting to get busy in some of the usual spots. No major issues there. Highways continue to move smoothly across the region. No reported problems, no crashes to report on. Update on weather and traffic brought to you by the Barn Theater. It's celebrating the 80th season. Main stage show ticket information and rehearsal shed reservations are available at barntheaterschool.org. In sports, well, the Tigers took game one of their huge three-game series with the Cleveland Guardians last night, beating them at Comerica Park for the first time since May of last season. 6-4 was the final. Kevin McGonigal, 2-for-4, drove in three of the Tiger runs last night. Game two in the series coming up tonight. Framber Valdez, the Tigers, opposed by 12-game winner Foster Griffin for Cleveland. The White Sox lost last night, so the Tigers are now just 2.5 games behind the American League Central Division leaders. And day six of the USTA Boys National 18 and 16 Tennis Championships, expected to feature the round of 16 in both the 18 and 16 singles brackets, and doubles quarterfinals are on the schedule for this afternoon at Stowe Tennis Stadium on the campus of Kalamazoo College. Tennis Week in Kalamazoo this week. Those are sports headlines on WKZO.
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2: 6:54 at WKZO Wednesday morning. Starts off a little foggy and misty in spots, but we're expecting a partial clearing of skies later. Highs in the mid-80s, and it's 64 right now in Kalamazoo at WKZO. From the business desk, all three major indexes on Wall Street were down on Tuesday amid some bumpy negotiations between the U.S. and Iran.
5: The major averages ending lower in choppy trading as investors monitor the latest developments in the Middle East while awaiting key inflation data, which will be released Wednesday morning. July's consumer price index report will likely help determine the Fed's path for interest rates. Tech was the worst performing sector, with the Magnificent Seven big cap tech stocks mostly lower. Shares of Nvidia were flat. The AI darling is partnering with Wall Street asset managers in a $500 billion financing venture. The Dow winners, Caterpillar, Home Depot, and JP Morgan Chase. The Dow decliners, Alphabet, Honeywell Technologies, and United Health. The Dow down 184 points, the Nasdaq lower by 160, S&P 500 down 25.
2: And in futures trading,
5: technologies and United Health. The Dow down 184 points, the Nasdaq lower by 160, S&P 500 down 25.
2: And in futures trading at this hour, the Dow Industrials are off 184.

0: The head of Paramount is threatening to leave California over his company's merger fight.
1: The head of Paramount Studios, David Ellison, is prepared to pack up and leave California if the state attorneys general will not agree to settlement talks in the antitrust case filed by 12 states seeking to block the Paramount Warner Brothers Discovery merger, according to Variety. Ellison told Paramount senior execs last week that he's prepared to relocate Paramount and Warner Brothers too if the merger successfully closes. If California Attorney General Rob Bonta does not agree to negotiate a settlement in the case, Ellison said the company will begin the process of exiting California starting October 1st. And the Paramount Skydance board has approved the move. Paramount declined to comment. Michelle Polino, Fox News.
0: California will be raising its minimum wage to $17.40 an hour starting January 1st of next year. That's a 50 cent increase from the current hourly wage. The federal minimum wage is still $7.25. That's been unchanged since 2009. And the Office of Management and Budget has lifted the ban on TikTok on federal government devices. The move follows a Justice Department opinion finding that employees can legally download TikTok under the platform's new U.S. joint venture, which is majority owned by American investors. The Dow lost 184 points yesterday, down in futures trading at this hour. And that's an update from the Business Desk on WKZO.
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5: Going to court, you might be made to take off your glasses. Old-fashioned eyewear helps you see either far away or up close, but smart glasses, including those made by social media and AI giant Meta, are also equipped with cameras, and that is a no-go in many courtrooms. New York State in July enacted a prohibition of smart glasses in court, saying the devices violate state laws about surreptitiously recording people. The city of Philadelphia did it, too. In a California court where Mark Zuckerberg himself appeared wearing the glasses, the judge had to make Zuckerberg promise not to record. U.S. federal courts famously prohibit even carrying cell phones into courthouses. At least one federal district court is prohibiting smart glasses, too. And now the idea has made it across the ocean. Courts in both England and Wales have made the same rule that anyone wearing Meta's smart glasses in court would have them confiscated. With Fox on Tech, I'm Eben Brown, Fox News.
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0: It's 7 o'clock.
6: Wisconsin Democrats say no to a socialist.
7: I'm Dave Anthony, Fox News. Francesca Hong, who led in the polls, lost in the primary.

0: primary for governor, beaten by a Democrat who had dropped out of the race last month and then got back in, David Crowley, who was endorsed by outgoing Governor Tony Evers.
1: This was not the outcome that many had predicted. Milwaukee County Executive David Crowley beat Francesca Hong by less than a percentage point. Establishment Democrats are certainly celebrating this win. They were afraid that a Hong victory would essentially hand the GOP the keys to the governor's mansion in November. Hong had faced scrutiny over previous social media posts. Crowley will now take on Republican Tom Tiffany in November.
0: Fox's Madeline Rivera. A progressive did win in Minnesota. Lieutenant Governor Peggy Flanagan nominated for Senate after beating Congresswoman Angie Craig by 20 points.
2: Trump cut 15 million people off of their health care, and Michelle Tafoya said, yes, sir.
0: Tafoya, a former TV sportscaster, won the Republican Senate primary. Senate Amy Klobuchar won the Democratic primary for Minnesota governor and will take on Lisa DeMuth, who defeated Trump-backed Republican Mike Lindell. The senator the president supported in South Carolina took a step toward being on the November ballot. Darlene Graham, who's running to replace her late brother Lindsey as the GOP Senate nominee.
3: I know he's looking down right now, smiling, though, so that gives me peace, but it's difficult.
0: Appointed to finish his term, Senator Graham finished first in the primary, but did not get 50%, so she'll face Congressman Ralph Norman in a GOP runoff in 2 weeks. In Connecticut, a Democratic congressman lost. John Larson, the 10th House lawmaker, primaried out this year. Luke Bronin beat Larson by 22 points. In the Iran standoff, President Trump keeps insisting U.S. controls the Strait of Hormuz shipping. He also reacted to reports he made a stealthy exit switching planes at the NATO summit in Turkey last year.
4: They wanted me to do it, so I do it. I do what they say.
0: It was actually last month he left Turkey. 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
0: That Trump exit from the NATO summit, secretly switching planes last month, that was because of a threat from Iran. Now, there's been another setback for the president in his push to regulate elections by restricting voting by mail.
8: A federal judge in Boston has put a temporary hold on an executive order President Trump says would restrict mail-in ballots by ordering the U.S. Postal Service to compile lists of eligible voters and deliver ballots only to those addresses. In her ruling, Judge Indira Telwani says the Postal Service may not enforce the order with respect to the midterm elections in November, writing the injunction is needed to prevent changing election rules so close to Election Day. Other executive orders aimed at tightening election rules have also been blocked by federal courts. President Trump is urging Congress to pass legislation that would require proof of citizenship and ID for voters. At the White House, Jared Halpern, Fox News.
0: A Little League team from Texas won a baseball game that played out in court, not on the field.
9: A Texas judge has reversed his decision on granting a temporary restraining order to the Tulsa National Little League team after they were disqualified from a regional tournament. Little League Baseball removed the team from the Southwest Regional Tournament on Monday for having an ineligible player on the team. But later that night, parents of the team filed and were granted a temporary restraining order, allowing the team to play for the regional championship against West Texas on Tuesday night. But after Little League Baseball filed an emergency motion Tuesday to dissolve the order, the judge obliged, meaning Tulsa is out and West Texas advances. Court documents say the ineligible player had a wrong birth year entered on behalf of a sibling. Tony Genualdo, Fox News.
0: In Major League Baseball, the Rays beat the A's 12-4, extending Tampa Bay's win streak to 8 games. We'll get an inflation update next hour, expected to show only a slight increase in consumer prices last month from June, and ahead of that on Wall Street, stock futures are rising. I'm Dave Anthony. This is Fox News.
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11: The state of Michigan's appeal for tornado disaster aid from the storms that produced four twisters March 6 has been denied by FEMA. The U.S. Small Business Administration, however, says the denial does not mean people impacted by the tornadoes in Branch, Cass, and St. Joseph counties don't have options for help. The SBA has low-interest loans available for homeowners, renters, businesses, and nonprofits who suffered damage from the storms. People have until August 28 to apply for one of those loans. Homeless encampment on the north side of Kalamazoo along Edwards Street will be removed starting tomorrow. Tents along the street have been tagged by the city with a notice that the area will be cleared. They need to move to somewhere else. Northside residents brought the issue to the city commission Monday night, saying their safety and sanitary concerns. Kalamazoo Public Safety has been called to the 500 block of North Edwards for 330 calls so far in 2026. A controversial petition initiative being pressed by a mysterious organization in Kalamazoo is also going to appear on the ballot in Portage in November. It proposes to alter the city charter to create a health advisory committee. They're among a number of communities, including Battle Creek, Lansing, Benton Harbor, East Lansing, and others, where the group called Community Action Michigan has tried to use the petitions to get on the ballot, only vaguely outlining their goals. Portage City Council member Nicole Miller says medical accessibility is an issue, but she can't support the approach.
12: At the city level, it's really not our realm. You know, and they went about creating this new verbiage for our Portage City Charter with no input from the people in Portage.
11: She says it's difficult to get information about the organization backing the initiative.
12: But it is something that personally I can't get behind and support as much as I do support healthcare. I don't think it's the right spot for it. There are places where it would work a lot more effectively.
11: Kalamazoo City Commissioners also strongly denounced the effort at their meeting this week, saying its funding is coming from dark money. And while the cause of promoting healthcare access sounds attractive, they're going about it wrong. Muskegon Heights Fire Chief and former interim city manager Shondrick Robertson is charged with two counts of state tax evasion and one count of possession with intent to deliver a controlled substance. Robertson was arraigned yesterday after turning himself in. He's losing his job with the city nearly 3 weeks after state and federal investigators raided Muskegon Heights City Hall. Mayor Bonnie McLaughlin said in a statement that she and the city council, quote, believe it is in the best interest of the city of Muskegon Heights to separate from Mr. Roberson at this time, unquote. The city's attorney says formal action still needs to be taken by the city council to remove him as a city employee. Ann Arbor voters will decide in November if they want to replace DTE Energy with a city-run electric utility. Ann Arbor for Public Power President Sean Higgins says a vote will allow the city to create a board to study if they should form the utility and conduct a new feasibility study after the first study showed it would cost anywhere from $300 million to $1 billion to acquire DTE's local assets.
13: This study would essentially assess what would the price be of these assets, what would the city need to pay to DTE to acquire these assets, and therefore what's the size of the bond the city would need to take out.
11: Now, Higgins says the first feasibility study showed way too broad of a range of costs. City Councilmember Erica Briggs is opposed to the move.
14: I think it's reckless and ill-conceived, confusing, and a little bit deceptive.
11: That's the latest from the WKZO Newsroom. I'm Michael Arney. 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
15: Patchy fog this morning, otherwise becoming partly cloudy, warm and humid today with about a 30% chance of a shower or thunderstorm, high temperature 84. Tonight, increasing clouds, once again some areas of fog and a low right around 65. As we head into Thursday, mostly cloudy and humid with a chance of a shower or thunderstorm, high temperature right around 79. Dry conditions expected Friday, partly cloudy, a little less humid with a high temperature of 84. I'm Storm Team 8 meteorologist Matt Kirkwood tracking southwest Michigan's weather.
16: And in Kalamazoo this morning, we are at 64 degrees. And on the roadways right now, things are starting to pick up about that time of the morning. Things to start to get busy in some of the usual spots around our area. And such is the case in and around downtown Kalamazoo. Trying to make your way through the construction area, Kalamazoo Avenue, alternative routes might be suggested. West Main traffic into downtown Kalamazoo is busy as usual, but no major problems there. And starting to see some slow traffic coming from the south side down Westnich Hill on Park Street. Got some road work going on there to be aware of. And the highways right now are moving fine with no particular problems, no crashes or delays on the books right now. So an early look at WKZO weather and traffic.
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16: In the middle of our week, Wednesday morning, August 12, 2026. 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Temperatures in the mid-60s to start our morning. A little bit humid out there. We have a little mist, a little fog here and there this morning. And later, we'll see some clearing, but we do have a slight possibility of a shower. We got about a tenth of an inch of rain officially in Kalamazoo from the showers yesterday afternoon, but we were very, very lucky on the weather situation yesterday in the Midwest. Some very nasty storms not too far away to the south of us along the Michigan-Indiana border into northwest Indiana and northeastern Illinois. And some of them are still going strong in southeast Indiana this morning. Storm teammates Matt Kirkwood with us this morning updates the forecast. In a few moments, we'll check on traffic again shortly on WKZO and our Wednesday morning visit with the sheriff. Now, Kalamazoo County Sheriff Richard Fuller joins us in the studio. And how are you doing this morning?
17: Well, I'm spectacular, Ken.
16: Well, good to hear that. Thanks for joining us this morning. We've spoken often in our segments about cooperation between law enforcement agencies when various things happen in our communities. And that showed up again when you got some help for a PI accident in the Schoolcraft area.
17: Yeah, this last week down in Schoolcraft on U Avenue, there was the call came in as a 911 unknown. Because they were pinging a phone about 40 feet off the roadway, and all they had was groans. So knowing that this could be a serious accident, the dispatch was unable to find anybody other than the Schoolcraft Police Department to go check it out. It was outside their area, but we really appreciated the help. When they got there, they found a man behind the wheel of a car that had struck a tree at a high rate of speed. And he was about 25 feet off the roadway, and he was hard to find. But thankfully, Schoolcraft Police Department found him, was able to direct the South County Fire Department to get there and take care of this person, get him rescued, and take him to the hospital. So, again, cooperative measures really help all of our community.
16: All right. Always great to hear those stories. Well, the Kalamazoo County Fair wrapped up last week, and it included, of course, a lot of 4-H activity and auctions. I know you're a big fan of that 4-H auction every year.
17: I am, and my family really is because they appreciate the chickens we bring home for that.
16: There you go.
17: The kids every year are at the auction with their animals. They raise them throughout the year. With the idea of showing them here at the 4-H and then possibly selling them at the auction. It's great because the kids can use the money for anything, like, you know, saving for school or the next project that they're working on. So, again, the 4-H auction this last year was a huge success, and we look forward to, enjoying those chickens.
16: I'm sure you will. Kalamazoo County Sheriff Richard Fuller visiting with us in the studio this morning at WKZO. And coming up tonight, an opportunity to say bon voyage to the outgoing Kalamazoo County Administrator, Dr. Kevin Kaplan's moving on to other things.
17: He is. He's moving out of our area down south into Virginia, and we wish him the best luck in the world and let him know how much we appreciate his 3.5 years here at the Kalamazoo County. The administrator is going to take on the same position down there, and it's a lot bigger county with a lot more people in it, so there's a lot of responsibilities. But today, we all have an opportunity to come out and enjoy some food as well as cake and go to the Don Cooney Center on Bank Street starting at 4 o'clock. It's from 4 to 6 o'clock, and you can come on out and just say thank you. Thank you very much for being here in our community, and wish him luck.
16: All right. We do wish him well indeed in his new endeavors. And on a more somber note, I guess this is a week to remember Ryan Proxmire.
17: You know, it's interesting. 5 years ago this weekend, Ryan was lost to the world, a hero in all of our minds, and his family have, gone on with the suffering, of course. And I want people to recognize excuse me, that law enforcement, fire, EMS, and personnel that are out there all the time putting their lives on the line for you must be remembered all the time, not just in the times that we start talking about their memorial of a loss or during special holidays or anything like that. You got to remember that these people are ones that are foregoing birthdays, they're foregoing Christmas, they're foregoing all kinds of different special holidays with the families to serve their public. And so, again, we have many heroes in our community, and I will always lift Ryan J. Proxmire up as a hero in my mind.
18: All right, well said. Kalamazoo County Sheriff Richard Fuller visiting with us in the studio this morning. He joins us each Wednesday at this time here at WKZO, and thank you so much for dropping by.
17: Thanks for having me.
18: 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Things expected to settle down a little bit in the weather department as we approach the weekend. We'll hear from meteorologist Matt Kirkwood shortly and check on early traffic again on Kalamazoo Mornings with Ken Landfear on 590 and 106.9 FM WKZO. 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
18: Patchy fog this morning, otherwise becoming partly cloudy, warm and humid today with about a 30% chance of a shower or thunderstorm, high temperature 84. Tonight, increasing clouds, once again some areas of fog and a low right around 65. As we head into Thursday, mostly cloudy and humid with a chance of a shower or thunderstorm, high temperature right around 79. Dry conditions expected Friday, partly cloudy, a little less humid with a high temperature of 84. I'm Storm Team 8 meteorologist Matt Kirkwood tracking southwest Michigan's weather.
16: It's a foggy, misty start to our Wednesday morning, and in Kalamazoo right now, 64 degrees at WKZO. So make sure you've got your lights on as the fog shrouds things around our area. And we make our way to our destinations maybe a little bit slower than usual with some of the conditions that exist out there. And, of course, as traffic picks up and the construction activity continues, things start to slow down a bit in and around downtown Kalamazoo. But right now, things are moving pretty well despite all of that, and we have no major problems to report on. Same for our highways across the region. As far as other areas go in northwest Allegan County, westbound I-196 is closed between M-40 and U.S. 31 as a sinkhole has developed due to the heavy rains of late in that area. And the road repairs got underway last night and are expected to last until about 5 o'clock next Tuesday. Traffic is detouring using M40 and US 31, but westbound 196 scheduled to close till next Tuesday between M40 and US 31 for that road repair. And for now, that's an update on WKZL weather and traffic. And in sports, the Detroit Tigers topping the Cleveland Guardians 6-4 to open that critical three-game series at Comerica Park last night. Kevin McGonigal leading the offense, 2-for-4 with 3 runs batted in. Starting pitcher Drew Anderson gave up 1 run in 4 innings of work. The bullpen a little shaky the rest of the way, but Kenley Jansen, after loading the bases in the ninth, finally nailed down the win, and the Tigers beat Cleveland for the first time since Game 3 of last year's American League Wild Card Series and the first win over Cleveland at Comerica Park since Tarek Skubal's two-hit shutout May 25th of last season. And with the White Sox loss last night, the Tigers are now just 2.5 games back in the AL Central, a half game back in the wild card. Game 2 in the series is tonight. Framber Valdez of the Tigers, opposed by 12-game winner Foster Griffin for Cleveland. Day 6 of the USTA National Boys 18 and 16 Tennis Championships will feature the round of 16 and boys 16 singles starting at 9, the round of 16 and boys 18 singles at 10:30. With top 18 seed Jack Kennedy scheduled at 1 o'clock on the Stowe Stadium courts. Doubles quarterfinals are on the schedule for this afternoon. The Detroit Lions kick off their preseason tomorrow night, visiting the Cincinnati Bengals. Airtime for that game on WKZO will be 6 p.m. And in a letter sent to parents in the Gull Lake School District last night, it was announced that Gull Lake's varsity football season has been canceled due to low numbers and safety concerns, according to the letter sent to parents. The decision was made by the players themselves. It is not considered to be related to that preseason hazing incident that's been in the news and is still under investigation. And those are the top stories in the world of sports for this day, Wednesday, August 12, 2026. It is 7:22 at WKZO.
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2: On this day, we're heard on WTAQ Green Bay and on Kello Radio in Sioux Falls, South Dakota. The 1994 Expos appeared to be the best team in baseball. They had two big sluggers, Moises Alou with a .339 batting average and Larry Walker hitting .322 with 19 home runs. Will Cordero led the major leagues in stolen bases. Pitchers Ken Hill led the league in wins. Pedro Martinez led the league in strikeouts. A day before today, the Expos lost to the Pirates 4-0, ending a 6-game winning streak. They still have the best record in baseball with a little more than a month and a half left in the season. And then the season stopped. There would be no World Series in 1994, no chance for the Expos to play for a championship. The baseball strike would last 232 days. It began on this day, August 12th. And on this day, remember, there is always a business side to sports. I'm Chris Connolly.
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4: New research says if you've been doom scrolling while you work, it could affect your productivity. Dr. Ian Hughes at Texas A&M.
5: Doom scrolling, or the act of obsessively scrolling through social media, is something that is growing more and more common among really all age groups, but particularly folks between the ages of 18 and 35 across the world. And what we find is that workers who doom scroll on the clock are less engaged. Their mind is preoccupied. Images and messages that they encountered during their doom scrolling sessions.
4: Dr. Hughes suggests finding one spot.
5: If you're going to doom scroll, try and contain that behavior to one physical location in your life. And doing it at work, maybe you do it in a comfy chair in your living room, and that's the spot where you allow yourself to doom scroll.
4: Google co-founder Sergey Brin has spent $100 million in order to avoid paying $13 billion in taxes. His latest round of donations to the group Build a Better California is part of an effort to convince voters to oppose a ballot measure in November. Proposition 40 would place a one-time 5% tax on billionaires in order to fund health care programs. Massive car insurance price cuts are rolling across Florida right now.
6: State regulators just finalized major rate drops for the state's biggest carriers. GEICO leading the charge with a 10.5% reduction that activated this past April. Progressive locked in an 8.1% discount. Even better, State Farm's 6% discounts, accompanied by a massive $500 million dividend rollout, returning real cash right back to your wallet. The rate rollbacks will typically hit your account automatically during your next policy renewal date. Natalie Rodriguez, Miami.
4: In corporate news, investors are keeping a close eye on earnings from several major companies, including Cardinal Health and Supermicro Computer. Supermicro's results are especially important because the company is considered a key player in the rapidly growing artificial intelligence and data center market. I'm Monica Nelson with your consumer and business news.
7: And stocks on Wall Street closed lower yesterday. Oil prices were on the rise all over the unsettled situation in the Middle East. The Dow lost 184 points yesterday, up 57 at this hour in futures trading ahead of today's session. S&P and NASDAQ futures down yesterday are both in plus territory now in futures trading. And the price of oil is steady right now in the U.S. at West Texas Intermediate, 83.56 this morning. And that's an update from the business desk on WKZO and brought to you by Kalamazoo Public Schools. If you and your child are ready to become a part of KPS, visit Kalamazoo Public Schools.com or call 337-0100. 64 degrees with fog and haze and mist around the area to start our morning. Later, some clearing, temperatures in the mid-80s. The complete forecast update for meteorologist Matt Kirkwood and a check of traffic coming up on 590 and 106.9 FM WKZO. It's 727.
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12: In the newsroom, I'm Michael Arning. Coming up, Kalamazoo Vice Mayor Drew Duncan talking about a homeless encampment on Edward Street in Kalamazoo during the city commission meeting and a 16-year-old girl recovering after she was stabbed Monday night.
16: 7:30 at WKZO and a foggy 65 degrees to start your Wednesday morning. Hopefully some clearing tonight in time for some live music events in the great outdoors around our area. We'll get the forecast details from Storm teammates Matt Kirkwood. And in about 15 minutes, we'll get a rundown of those events coming up tonight and through the rest of this week and weekend in Kalamazoo's arts community. 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
13: Michigan Ag Now. This is your morning report, and I'm Rusty Halverson. According to USDA's weekly crop progress report released earlier this week, corn condition ratings were unchanged for the second consecutive week, while soybean ratings declined slightly. Hot and dry weather is pushing the crop ahead of development compared to the five-year average in many areas. USDA meteorologist Brad Rippey says corn in the dough stage was estimated at 61%.
14: We are seeing progress significantly ahead of average in Minnesota, 66% reaching the dough stage, five-year average 45%. And we're seeing similar numbers in North Dakota, already 40% to the dough stage, five-year average is just 24%.
13: Soybean setting pods were estimated at 74%, 5 points ahead of both last year and the five-year average of 69%.
14: Like with corn, we are seeing that pretty rapid progress in parts of the upper Midwest. Minnesota, for example, 84% setting pods. On August 9th, five-year average is just 71%.
13: USDA estimated that 62% of soybeans that had emerged were in good, excellent condition, 1 percentage point below the previous week.
14: And that puts this year's crop coming in a good bit lower than last year at this time when we were sitting at 68% good to excellent and 7% very poor to poor. We don't see the widespread degradation in conditions that we have seen for corn. But with that said, though, we are seeing some deterioration in the Western Corn Belt. And I'll point out the Dakotas, where North Dakota now 27% of the soybeans rated very poor to poor. South Dakota, 20%. Other than that, we're just at 10 to 11% very poor to poor in a handful of states, mostly in the Midwest, and that list does include Illinois, Michigan, Nebraska, and Wisconsin.
13: Meanwhile, the nation's winter wheat harvest moved ahead 5 points last week to reach 91% complete nationwide. That's this hour's Michigan Ag Now report, and I'm Rusty Halverson.
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12: Kalamazoo Vice Mayor Drew Duncan says the city is working to do something about an illegal encampment of the homeless who are squatting on property along Edward Street. Several residents in that part of the Northside neighborhood complained to the city commission this week that they're a nuisance and disrupting the peace and businesses in the area.
15: It's horrible. It's filthy. It's unsanitized.
17: We don't want that. We don't want that.
20: You have to want help to be helped.
12: Commissioner Alonzo Wilson also had questions about it.
28: Because it's going to take a complex solution to solve this very complex issue.
1: It's going to take more than enforcement. People also need a place to go.
12: Vice Mayor Duncan wasn't specific, but he said actions are being taken and talks are underway to find a solution.
1: So there are steps being taken. This commission takes it very seriously, and we know that we can't just sweep people to the side and that makes the problem go away.
12: Commissioner Chris Pradel told the commission that he recently learned that both Ann Arbor and Jackson have recently taken actions to restrict sheltering, and they both enacted new ordinances to crack down on the homeless encampments, and someone needs to call them to make sure they're providing alternatives and their homeless aren't just relocating to Kalamazoo. A 13-year-old Detroit boy is in police custody in Ohio after he allegedly shot his dad in the back and fled the city in the family's SUV along with their dog. Detroit Police Commanding Officer Dietrich Lever explains exactly what happened.
2: I believe there was an instance of discipline, and he took offense. He, being the suspect, took offense. When his father came home, he shot him two times. Shot at him two times, struck him in the back.
12: The shooting happened around 5 p.m. yesterday at their home in the 18,000 block of Breton Drive. Police were called to the scene. Jerry King lives nearby, and he says shootings in the area are extremely rare.
3: As long as I've been living here since 97, this is the first time I ever heard anybody getting shot on this block.
12: The 13-year-old was arrested with one other person and the family dog in Ohio. No names have been released. His father did survive. The Kalamazoo County Sheriff's deputies say a 16-year-old girl is recovering at a hospital after she was stabbed Monday night. The stabbing happened at Canterbury Apartments in Oshkosh Township around 9:20 p.m. Her injuries are not life-threatening, but her condition has not been released. Deputies have also not indicated if anybody has been arrested. Well, music lovers are spinning their favorite records today.
18: It's just one of the ways to celebrate National Vinyl Record Day and a reminder to experience the music you're listening to. Music journalist Gary Graff said a new generation is learning this through vinyl.
19: The journey of a whole album is a really special thing that I think we have lost. Are we regaining it? It's hard to say. You know, the sales are up a smidge right now, and listening, you know, if you track the listening, that's up a smidge, too. I think we still have a ways to go.
18: Gary said immersing yourself in a room of sound and noticing the nuances of the song is a very romantic notion and a way to celebrate National Vinyl Record Day. Ryan Recker for the Michigan News Network.
12: The Detroit Lions appear to be getting healthier. Head coach Dan Campbell said yesterday that safeties Kirby Joseph and Brian Branch are both doing well in their rehabilitation. Detroit will kick off the preseason when Lions visit the Cincinnati Bengals tomorrow night. That's the latest from the WKZO Newsroom. I'm Michael Arning. 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
22: Areas of fog early this morning will give way to mostly cloudy conditions for the first half of the day with a chance of showers and thunderstorms. Then eventually we'll see some clearing. High temperature right around 84 with humidity. Tonight, increasing clouds and patchy fog, low right around 65. And mostly cloudy Thursday, still humid with a chance of showers and thunderstorms. High temperature right around 80. Dry conditions Friday, partial sunshine and a high temperature of 84. I'm Storm 2 meteorologist Matt Kirkwood, tracking southwest Michigan's weather.
23: It's a foggy morning, a little bit misty in spots as well. Otherwise, no precipitation showing up on the area map. And it's 65 degrees currently in Kalamazoo at WKZO. Our highways are moving fine without any major problems through the area. 94, 131, of course, construction activity at the junction of those two highways in Portage and east of Battle Creek on eastbound 94 toward I-69. Checking on downtown Kalamazoo, traffic busy in the usual spots. Slow go, of course, through the construction zone at Kalamazoo Avenue. From the Michigan Avenue split all the way down to Westridge, and starting to see those backups on Park Street coming through the Michigan Avenue intersection and on toward Kalamazoo Avenue right alongside the arena construction. And, of course, we've got lane restrictions and a lot of traffic trying to sneak through there. It gets very busy and backed up this time of morning, so careful through that area. We've got some slowdowns on Howard Street near the campus area and along the I-94 business loop between Sprinkle Road and Lake Street, so watch for that. But all in all, we're moving pretty well across the region and no particular issues as far as crashes or delays to report on. And this update on WKZO weather and traffic brought to you by DeYoung Landscape, The professionals at DeYoung Landscape invite you to take the first step to getting your lawn in shape any time of year. Visit their website, DeYoungLandscape.com.
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23: Swinging our way into a Wednesday morning, halfway through this week, 12 days now into August, Sultans of Swing. Great song by the group Dire Straits. Maybe you have that on vinyl, celebrating National Vinyl Records Day today. The leader of the band is on our birthday list. That's coming up in just a moment here with Ken Lanphier on 590 and 106.9 FM WKZO 741. With the foggy conditions outside, 65 degrees right now, and hopefully clearing as promised in the Storm Team 8 forecast from meteorologist Matt Kirkwood, and time for some lively music outdoors on Wednesday night in our area. We'll find out about those events tonight and the rest of the events coming up this week in Kalamazoo's arts community. Our weekly arts report coming up in just a few minutes here on WKZO. Well, speaking of birthdays, want to wish Stacy Taplin Smith a happy birthday today to Stacy, and anniversary greetings to the Rumblers today. Tim and Lori celebrating 3 years. Congratulations. Mark Knopfler, the leader of the Dire Straits band, Sultans of Swing, and a number of other hits, is celebrating a birthday today. He is 77 today. And also from the music world, Sir Mix-a-Lot's birthday today. Baby Got Back. You remember that? It was a number one song on the Billboard charts back in the day. 63 today. It's George Hamilton's birthday today. Yeah, George is still around. He has appeared in several films. Love at First Bite, probably his most notable movie. He was in The Godfather Part 3. For those of you who didn't know, there was a Godfather Part 3. He is 87 today. Actress Rebecca Gayhart, the Noxzema girl, for her ad work in the past for that skincare product. But she has a movie and TV credit as well, or two, including Beverly Hills 90210, 55 today. And Academy Award-winning actor Casey Affleck's birthday today. He won a Best Actor Oscar for his role in Manchester by the Sea. And he was in other movies like Ocean's 11 and Ocean's 12 and Ocean's 13. And, of course, he's the brother of actor Ben Affleck. He is 51 today. So best wishes to everybody celebrating today, whether it's a birthday or anniversary or whatever else you're celebrating. And let us know who needs to be on this list. Same time, same station tomorrow. 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
11: I'm Beth Fisher. The Michigan Public Service Commission is recommending changes it says could help lower energy costs for families. The recommendations include moving from annual utility rate cases to multi-year reviews, requiring utilities to make better use of existing power grid infrastructure, and increasing competitive bidding to drive down costs. The commission also wants data centers to pay the full costs they impose on the electric system, including transmission upgrades. The recommendations come after Governor Whitmer asked the MPSC to identify ways to improve energy affordability and grid reliability. Detroit police are working to get a 13-year-old boy extradited from Ohio in connection to a non-fatal shooting involving his own father Tuesday. The boy allegedly shot his father in the back twice after a disciplinary dispute and then took off in the family car with the family dog. Tonight's Powerball jackpot is $1 billion. I'm Beth Fisher for the Michigan News Network.
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22: Areas of fog early this morning will give way to mostly cloudy conditions for the first half of the day with a chance of showers and thunderstorms. And eventually we'll see some clearing. High temperature right around 84 with humidity. Tonight, increasing clouds and patchy fog, low right around 65. And mostly cloudy Thursday, still humid with a chance of showers and thunderstorms. High temperature right around 80. Dry conditions Friday, partial sunshine and a high temperature of 84. I'm Storm Team Meteorologist Matt Kirkwood, tracking southwest Michigan's weather.
23: 65. In the fog right now in Kalamazoo at WKZO, checking on traffic downtown Kalamazoo. Busy in the usual spots, a little busier over the last few minutes in the stretch of Michigan Avenue from the Radisson out toward the connection with Kalamazoo Avenue, heading west to east through the downtown area, and a few slowdowns coming in from the south side on Westnich Hill. So watch for lane restrictions there, a little construction activity going on there, but no other major problems to report on. The latest WKZO weather and traffic information at 7:48, Wednesday morning, August 12, 2026. And as we hit midweek, time to check out the calendar of events in this week's arts community. And joining us for a look at the entertaining events coming up, Amari Parham's with us from the Arts Council of Greater Kalamazoo. Good morning.
13: Hi, good morning.
23: Well, hopefully.
13: I'm here.
23: Yeah, there you are. Well, I hope the fog lifts by tonight so we can see the performers on stage. But a lot of things are happening, of course, tonight. Tell us what's going on this week.
13: Yeah, I know. So here's what's happening in arts around Greater Kalamazoo this week. So Wednesday has plenty of options. So at 5 p.m., you can head to the Gilmore Car Museum for the Wednesday night cruising. They're featuring live music from the Vineyard Chicks, plus classic cars, great food, and family fun. At 5:30, Beats on Bates welcomes Candace, DC, and friends with DJ Boogie for a free evening of live music downtown. With the weather, the rain location is the experience downtown, so I recommend checking their pages before heading out. Also at 5:30, Berg Days of Summer wraps up its season in downtown Vicksburg with Cuttin' Loose and Hurricane, plus food trucks, shopping, and family activities. And then at 7 p.m., the Black Arts and Cultural Center hosts a poetry reading and artist talk inspired by Randy Walker's Survival of the Species exhibit, followed by a Q&A with the artist. So then Thursday brings a lot more. So at 6 p.m., the Kalamazoo Institute of Arts presents Artful Evening, featuring artist Julio Caesar discussing music, migration, and identity, and that's followed by a DJ dance party. At 6:30, Miller Live at the Fountain features Kalamazoo race singer and songwriter Megan Dooley. She's blending soul, folk, jazz, and Americana music. Then at 7:45, Dormouse Theater screens the cult classic Miami Connection as part of the Monoform Cinema. Then on Friday, head to the Crawl Space Comedy Theater at 7:30 for Always Hallways Improv Comedy, where the audience suggestions inspires the night stories. At 8:30, you can enjoy live jazz music from the Birdseed Salesman at Dr. T.K. Lawless Park before an evening of stargazing. And then at 9:30, Crawlspace Comedy Theater is hosting the late show, Wheel of Destiny, where the spin of a wheel determines the twist of the improvised story. And then Saturday has something for everyone. At 11 a.m., the Kalamazoo Institute of Arts offers mindful making in the library. They'll have free supplies for meditative art making and a collaborative community canvas. At 2 p.m., the Horse Time Center for Equine Collaboration presents Horses, Harmony, and Hues. It's combining a guided horse-themed painting session with time spent around live horses. Then at 7 p.m., the Ostromo Grange Hall hosts Nebula Nights, featuring touring belly dancers and live drummers. The advance tickets are required for this event, though. And at 7:30, Crawlspace Comedy Theater is presenting the Crawlspace Addiction Improv Comedy for another evening of unscripted laughs. You can find details on these events and many more art events at kalamazooarts.org. And that is your Arts Minute for this week.
23: All right. 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Amari Parham from the Arts Council of Greater Kalamazoo with us with this week's rundown. Thank you so much.
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23: 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Wednesday morning is a foggy morning across our region. The fog lifting later. Partial clearing of our skies, 65 degrees currently at WKZO. 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If you're a student or if you know a student who is homeless, help is available. For more information, call 337-0068. From the business desk, stocks closed lower yesterday. Oil prices were on the rise yesterday. All of this over the uncertainty over the status of the conflict between the U.S. and Iran in the Strait of Hormuz. The Dow lost 184 points yesterday, 53,791 at the close. S&P fell 24. The Nasdaq dropped 159. A bit of a recovery in futures trading at this hour. Dow futures are up 102. S&P futures up 21. Nasdaq futures up almost 200 points. West Texas Intermediate futures and

0: increase for the month of July, 0.1% on the all items headline number and 0.2% for the all important core reading, which excludes volatile food and energy prices, including according to Dow Jones Consensus. On an annual basis, they're expected to show 3.4% and 2.5% respectively, both down 0.1 percentage points from June. And while all that will still keep annual inflation rates well above the Fed's 2% goal, two straight muted monthly readings could help buy Federal Open Market Committee policymakers a little more time before they make a move on interest rates. YouTube is making it harder for creators to earn money on its site.
1: In order to get ad revenue, creators now need to have 8,000 qualified watch hours over the past year or 20 million qualified shorts views over the last 3 months. That's double the previous requirement. I'm Tammy Trujillo.
0: And coming up this week in the consumer price reports, the producer price index numbers are coming out tomorrow, as well as the weekly look at first-time jobless claims. Traders watching for reports from Cerebras and Cisco. On the earnings front, those are due later on this afternoon. Dow futures are up 107, S&P futures up 20, NASDAQ futures up 196 in the pre-market trading after a down day on Wall Street yesterday. And that's the latest from the business desk on WKZO.
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5: 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But here's the reality when it comes to total passengers. 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In 2025, more than 106 million people passed through Atlanta, making it not just the busiest airport in the country, but the busiest airport on the planet. Chicago O'Hare comes in second at nearly 85 million passengers. But here's where it gets really interesting. O'Hare actually beats Atlanta for the sheer number of daily flights, making it the busiest airfield in the country. 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I'm Peter Greenberg, and this is today's Worldwide Travel Minute.
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0: It's 8 o'clock.
9: He dropped out of the race last month, then came back in it to win it. I'm Dave Anthony, Fox News. David Crowley pulls off the upset in Wisconsin. Despite trailing in the polls by double digits after getting back in the race for governor, he defeated Democratic Socialist Francesca Hong.
10: Establishment Democrats are likely breathing a sigh of relief this morning. This was the outcome they had hoped for, but perhaps not what many of them had expected. David Crowley beat Francesca Hong by less than a percentage point, not the margin that polls had indicated. But Hong had baggage from previous social media posts and lacked the endorsements of prominent progressives like Senator Bernie Sanders and AOC. Crowley's campaign is now out with a new statement this morning saying his next goal is to to try and build a broad coalition.

0: Commission.
1: Fox's Madeline Rivera. Crowley faces Republican Tom Tiffany in November. Democrats in Minnesota went progressive, picking Lieutenant Governor Peggy Flanagan as their nominee for Senate, defeating Congresswoman Angie Craig by 20 points. Flanagan's Republican challenger in that Senate race, former TV sportscaster Michelle Tafoya. In South Carolina, Republican Senator Darlene Graham, appointed to replace her late brother Lindsey, advanced to a runoff as she runs to stay in the Senate.
2: I want to thank President Trump, his steadfast support, and his complete and total endorsement.
1: Graham will face Congressman Ralph Norman in the runoff in 2 weeks. The winner replaces late Senator Lindsey Graham as the GOP nominee, taking on Democrat Annie Andrews in November. In Connecticut, Democratic Congressman John Larson became the 10th House lawmaker to lose a primary this year, beaten by Luke Bronin. We're learning more about President Trump's stealthy exit from the NATO summit last month, secretly switching planes because of an Iranian threat, he told reporters last night.
3: Well, it's only up to Secret Service. I just follow what they'd like to do.
4: And according to various reports overnight, the threat to Air Force One was from a shoulder fire missile that he found out about from Israel.
1: Fox's Peter Ducey at the White House. 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
1: Well, back to President Trump. He also keeps insisting that the U.S. controls Strait of Hormuz shipping, not Iran, as talks remain at a standstill.
3: We right now, we're in a very good position. We have a country that has been the bully of the Middle East for 50 years, and they're no longer the bully of the Middle East.
1: But Iran-backed rebels keep causing trouble in a nearby waterway, also key for shipping.
8: Houthi forces based in Yemen fired missiles at a vessel in the Bab el-Mandeb Strait. That's the narrow opening between Africa and the Arabian Peninsula. Yemen's Coast Guard says the dead included four crew members and two members of government allied forces. Houthis have recently escalated attacks on Yemeni government forces and Saudi oil facilities. Meanwhile, the US says a military helicopter fired on a ship in the Gulf of Oman that tried to evade the blockade on Iranian ports. Central Command reports the Panama-flagged vessel ignored warnings to stop. Jonathan Savage, Fox News.
1: Now to controversy over a much smaller body of water. The Washington, D.C. reflecting pool, which President Trump had upgraded with a new blue sealant that didn't last very long.
9: White House officials have reached out to the Justice Department asking about a misdemeanor charge for David Hearn. Hearn, a former Olympic canoe racer, was previously charged with a felony accused of ripping the sealant of the newly renovated reflecting pool. But U.S. Attorney for D.C. Jeanine Pirro dropped the case, writing in a court filing, evidence suggests the damage was done by a rushed job by contractors and not vandalism. President Trump has fumed over Pirro's decision, saying the prosecutor is wrong and folded like an umbrella. The Wall Street Journal first reported the consideration of a misdemeanor charge. An official tells Fox no decision has been made. At the White House, Jared Halpern, Fox News.
1: We'll get an inflation update later this hour on consumer prices for July. Stock futures are rising before the report. I'm Dave Anthony, and this is Fox News.
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11: A house in Portage, standing in the way of a major road project, has been condemned to be demolished, but a reprieve has been proposed by a Mattawan man who says he has an idea to save it. Now, the city bought the home at 9303 Portage Road 5 years ago because they knew that they might need the land for road improvements. Last night, as the final order for demolition came to the city council, Eric Borsos pitched for the very first time his alternative, to buy the house and move it to another lot.
12: I just need time to figure out and how to move the lines and things to get it. If possible, I would be interested in purchasing that building. I already own a lot that would need to be approved to move it to.
11: He admits he's never moved a home before, doesn't have any permits, has a lot to figure out, but he says it would save the city the cost of the demolition. City planner Peter Dame says he isn't sure that a split-level home can be moved, and even if it's possible, he doubts it could be done by next spring when the road construction starts.
0: Because you have to get a site plan approved for the future location. You have to build the foundation. You have to have everything ready to move the house onto.
11: The city council did approve going ahead with the demolition, but they also gave Borsos 2 weeks to see if he can come up with a workable alternative proposal. Mayor Patricia Randall says she's an optimist. We're in a housing crisis, but she wants to be convinced that it's possible.
13: Some real definitive financing, and that you have an understanding of our time commitment and a commitment letter from people that can make this happen.
11: Councilmember Nicole Miller says it's up to Borsos.
14: Maybe a miracle can happen, but at least to give him that 2 weeks to see if we can continue to have somebody be in a house that wasn't in a house and let him discover if it's going to cost more than just building new.
11: If he can convince them that he can move the house within their deadline, they might cancel the demolition and give it to him for free. R.W. Lepine is expanding in Comstock Township and St. Joseph. The mechanical contractor says 70 jobs will be added in the expansions. Its headquarters in Comstock will be growing by 42,000 square feet as they add piping fabrication and nearly triple their capacity for large piping fabrication. In St. Joseph, they're adding 10,000 square feet of space. The jobs will pay $35 an hour to start. They include plumbers, pipe fitters, pipe welding fabricators, and HVAC service technicians. A Michigan civil rights group suing the federal government and two top defense contractors over U.S. military aid to Israel.
15: The lawsuit filed by the Arab American Civil Rights League based in Dearborn is filed against U.S. Secretary of State Marco Rubio by name, along with defense contractors Boeing, Lockheed Martin, and Caterpillar, on behalf of 17 plaintiffs who are U.S. citizens and or legal permanent residents with property in Lebanon that they say has been targeted by Israel, funded by the U.S. government, and backed by the contractors mentioned. Nasser Baydoun is chairman of the ACRL.
16: When the State Department will not act, when Congress will not act, and when the executive branch continues policies that we believe violate American law, where does the American citizen turn?
15: The filing, if accepted by the court, is seeking not only a cease and desist of U.S. military aid to Israel, but also financial damages. John Hewitt,
17: reporting for the Michigan News Network.
11: A motorcycle driver and the pastor on the bike hospitalized with serious injuries after the bike collided with an Olive Township fire truck last night. Happened around 8:45 p.m. The fire truck was westbound on Tyler Street, tried to turn south on 136th Avenue, turned right in front of the eastbound motorcycle on Tyler. The driver was airlifted to the hospital. Passenger was taken by ambulance. That's the latest from the WKZO Newsroom. I'm Mike Alarney. 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
18: Here's the fog early this morning. Will give way to mostly cloudy conditions for the first half of the day with a chance of showers and thunderstorms. Then eventually we'll see some clearing. High temperature right around 84 with humidity. Tonight, increasing clouds and patchy fog, low right around 65. And mostly cloudy Thursday, still humid with a chance of showers and thunderstorms. High temperature right around 80. Dry conditions Friday, partial sunshine and a high temperature of 84. I'm Storm Team Meteorologist Matt Kirkwood, tracking southwest Michigan's weather.
19: And in Kalamazoo right now, fog is starting to lift, starting to see a little clearing in some spots, but mostly overcast still around the area. And cool and humid, 65 degrees right now in Kalamazoo at WKZO. Other than the foggy conditions, a little mist here and there, no precipitation reported across the region. So mostly clear, dry roadways. Still be careful of foggy conditions, particularly in outlying areas. But as we check downtown Kalamazoo, very, very slow go right now through that Kalamazoo Avenue reconstruction area. Traffic almost at a standstill in spots there, as well as that section of Park Street coming through Michigan Avenue and on toward Kalamazoo Avenue right alongside the Event Center construction project. All of that area is a very slow go, if moving at all. Michigan Avenue a little bit better coming through that area from West Main Stadium Drive and Oakland Drive traffic and coming into downtown Kalamazoo. Busy conditions on Park Street coming in from the south side. So a busy morning traffic-wise in and around downtown Kalamazoo. Out to the east, Sprinkle Road reporting very busy conditions from I-94 north to about East Main Street. But our highways are moving fine right now. We've got no particular issues on 94 or 131 to report on. Just heads up for construction activity along 94 in the Portage and Battle Creek areas. And just a reminder, in the area of northwest Allegan County, just south of Holland, westbound 196 closed until probably next Tuesday between M40 and US 31 for road repair. Apparently a sinkhole developed on that section of the highway with all the rain we've had. So it was shut down last night, and MDOT says at least through 5 p.m. next Tuesday, westbound I-196 traffic will be detoured using M40 and US 31. So look for that if you're traveling in that area. For now, that's an update on WKZO weather and traffic.
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19: Well, certainly off to a foggy, misty start this morning. It's about the only thing we haven't seen other than snow in the weather forecast for this week here as we enjoy some less than desirable summertime weather. But I'm sure it'll improve sooner or later, right? Right? Ken Lanphier with you at 8:12. 590 and 106.9 FM WKZO. We are expecting some clearing of the skies at last as this day moves along, and temperatures into the mid-80s. A little clearing tonight will bring some cooler temperatures tomorrow. We still do have some chances, albeit slim ones, of shower and possible storm activity through tomorrow, and things should settle down and look a little bit better for Friday. It's still looking good out at the Lake Michigan shoreline, although probably not as sunny as you may like it, but a low swim risk and temperatures very comfortable if you're venturing into the water along the beaches of South Haven and Van Buren State Park and areas northward into Allegan and Ottawa counties. And we'll have an update of that forecast and traffic coming up again shortly here on WKZO. Storm Team 8 meteorologist Matt Kirkwood is with us this morning. What else is going on? Well, of course, tonight, live music in and around our area. We heard about that in our arts report a little bit ago. From Bates Alley downtown out to the Gilmore Car Museum and to downtown Vicksburg, where they're wrapping up the Berg days of summer tonight. And in Battle Creek, it's Farmers Market Day today. Wednesdays, 9 a.m. to 1 p.m. at Festival Market Square on McCamley Street in downtown Battle Creek. And bring the kids along downtown because the Color the Creek event is going on in Battle Creek this week. And today is Youth Day. The fifth annual Youth Day in downtown Battle Creek starts at 10 at Mill Race Park and features abilities for kids to learn how to spray paint, local street artists, chalk art, free ice cream truck, and more. Festive day in downtown Battle Creek starting later this morning. Hopefully the weather will clear up for those events. Coming up tomorrow here during this segment on the show, of course, we have an election coming up in a few weeks, the November general election. And the push is on by the Michigan Chamber to get more people interested in being poll workers for the election. We'll talk with the Michigan Chamber representative tomorrow morning during this segment about that effort here in the state of Michigan and how perhaps you can be involved. That's ahead tomorrow. But coming up shortly, Mary Beth Block from the city of Portage will fill us in on happenings in her city. That's next on Kalamazoo Mornings with Ken Lanfear on 590 and 106.9 FM WKZO. 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
18: Here's the fog early this morning. Will give way to mostly cloudy conditions for the first half of the day with a chance of showers and thunderstorms. Then eventually we'll see some clearing. High temperature right around 84 with humidity. Tonight, increasing clouds and patchy fog, low right around 65. And mostly cloudy Thursday, still humid with a chance of showers and thunderstorms. High temperature right around 80. Dry conditions Friday, partial sunshine and a high temperature of 84. I'm Storm 2 Maine meteorologist Matt Kirkwood, tracking southwest Michigan's weather.
19: 65 degrees currently in Kalamazoo at WKZO. Fog starting to lift across the region. Expecting some clearing as the day moves along. Otherwise, no precipitation around the region for your travels this morning. Still quite busy in the usual spots in and around downtown Kalamazoo, particularly through the Kalamazoo Avenue corridor. You can still access businesses there, but if you're just motoring through town, maybe use North Street or Ransom Street as alternate routes to avoid some of the backups. Stadium Drive has picked up a lot of company between Drake Road 131 and headed toward Howard Street, and it's still quite busy on Sprinkle Road, particularly northbound from I-94 up to West Main. But no major problems. Highways look good and no crashes to report across the region. Latest WKZO weather and traffic information, and the Tigers have taken game one of their important series with the Cleveland Guardians at Comerica Park last night. They beat the Guardians for the first time at home since last year, May 25th, a 6-4 victory. And game two in the series is coming up tonight. It'll be Framber Valdez for the Tigers. He'll be opposed by 12-game winner and all-star Foster Griffin for Cleveland. Day six of the USTA Boys National Tennis Championships underway. Round of 16 and boys 16 singles starts within the hour. Later, boys 18 singles at 10:30. Doubles quarterfinals on the schedule for tomorrow. And in a letter sent to parents in the Gull Lake School District last night, the Gull Lake football season is over. The players themselves decided to pull the plug on the season because of concerns over low numbers and safety and the ability to compete, saying the decision has nothing to do with the preseason hazing incident that's still under investigation. 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
19: 8:21 Wednesday morning at WKZO, and joining me in the studio, Mary Beth Block, the Public Information Officer for the City of Portage, to find out what's happening these days in her city. Welcome. Good morning.
7: Thank you.
19: Good to have you with us this morning.
7: It's nice to be here. It's a little foggy out there.
19: It is a little foggy, isn't it? I didn't notice that right away this morning because our windows are all fogged up because of the humidity. I couldn't see outside, but it looked quite foggy.
7: Well, I can confirm that the sun is still there. It peaked out just for a second on my drive here, okay. So it's there.
19: I am encouraged to hear that. So what's new in Portage these days?
7: Well, we had a city council meeting last night, and a couple of actions the council took. They authorized the third phase of home construction at Stanwood Crossings. This is the city's affordable workforce housing project near Portage Road between Stanley and Woodbine. The project is designed to make home ownership more attainable for households earning 80% to 120% of the area median income, or AMI. Eligible buyers can buy a brand new home at a price below traditional market rates. So the first two phases of construction included 24 homes, and 20 of those homes are already spoken for, either sold or committed to approved buyers. So this third phase will include construction of 9 homes, and that will ensure that there's a ready supply of homes for future buyers. So if your listeners are interested in determining their eligibility and beginning the home buying process at Stanwood Crossings, they can visit portagemi.gov/Stanwood Crossings. There's all kinds of details there about how to get through the process and what you need to do to become or to determine your eligibility. In another important action, the council approved the demolition of the house at 9303 Portage Road. The city purchased this house and the property because of its strategic location within the Portage Road 360 project. That's our big multi-year project to reconstruct Portage Road through mm-hmm. the Lake Center District area. Mm-hmm. The property is directly in the path of the improvements needed. It'll support water detention and the reconstruction of the culvert that goes under Portage Road. And the property will allow the city to maintain two-way traffic on Portage Road for the duration of the project. And while the council did approve the demolition of the house last night, an individual expressed an interest in exploring whether the house could be relocated to property he owns and reused. But because that idea is still in the very early stages of the investigation, the council approved the demolition but is allowing this gentleman a few weeks to determine whether moving the house is feasible. Mm-hmm. So we'll see how that ends up in a couple of weeks. And then also the council set the date for the second round of interviews for city manager candidates. I told you a couple weeks ago that the first round with the four candidates will take place on Wednesday, August 19th, beginning at 3 p.m. at City Hall. The second round will take place on Tuesday, August 25th at 12:30 p.m. at City Hall. Portage residents are encouraged to attend both of those interview sessions, which will also be broadcast live on cable access and live streamed at portagemi.gov/watch live. Following the second round of interviews on August 25th, the public is invited to a reception at the Portage Zhang Senior Center at 4:30 p.m. to meet the candidates. And we'll share more information about that on our website and on social media. So, are you a hiker or a nature lover?
0: Oh, I like nature.
7: You like nature?
0: Who doesn't like nature?
7: Yeah, of course. Of course.
0: Of course.
7: Well, we've got a few outdoorsy events coming up. This Saturday, Portage Parks and Recreation is teaming up with the Michigan Department of Natural Resources to host Stewardship Day. Volunteers will gather at the Gordneck State Game Area to remove invasive species and learn about management practices. We ask that volunteers wear closed-toed boots or waterproof footwear. And while this event is for all ages, you should be prepared to work for a minimum of 3 hours outdoors. We'll provide lunch, and parking is in the DNR parking lot on Center Avenue across the street from the Woodbridge Shopping Center. And that's this Saturday, August 17th, from 9 a.m. to noon. And we ask that you register at mypark.portagemi.gov. And then another outdoor event we have coming up on Monday, join Portage Park Rangers for a DAM, that's D-A-M, good nature hike. On a hike along the Portage Creek Bicentennial Park Trail, you'll learn about the history of dams in Portage, built both by humans and animals. And this event is also for all ages. And those young kids who are in our Junior Ranger program can earn a history badge and a science badge by participating in this hike. So that's Monday, August 17th from 9 to 10:30 a.m. And registration is at mypark.portagemi.gov. And then finally, we have a special event coming up on Thursday, August 27th, in observance of the Emancipation Jubilee, which is a historic celebration marking the end of slavery in the United States. Michelle S. Johnson from the Institute of Public Scholarship in Kalamazoo will provide an in-depth look at the history of the 25-day celebration. There'll be an opening performance, and the presentation is free and open to the public. And the presentation is Thursday, August 17th at 6 p.m. at Portage City Hall. And that's what's happening in Portage.
0: All right. Get your hiking boots ready and get out and enjoy.
7: Yeah.
0: The wonderful trails in Portage,
7: yes.
0: Of course. Mary Beth Block from the City of Portage with us with an update on happenings in her city. And we always appreciate it. Thanks for joining us.
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13: In the newsroom, I'm Michael Arney. Coming up, FEMA denying Michigan's appeal for tornado disaster aid from the March 6th storm.
11: and a controversial petition also on the ballot in Portage this November, as well as Kalamazoo.
19: A foggy start to our morning, but we're starting to see the fog lift and starting to see the sun peek through the clouds, and should be a very nice day ahead. Hopefully it will be. We've got a lot of activity around the area outdoors coming up tonight of a music variety, of course. Storm Team 8 meteorologist Matt Kirkwood updates our forecast in a few moments, and we'll check on traffic very shortly. And coming up in the next 20 minutes from Southwest Michigan First, if you're looking to explore the future of digital design and AI, artificial intelligence, a special event could be what you're looking for. We'll get details from a special guest coming up on 590 and 106.9 FM WKZO, where it's 8:30.
14: Now, the rest of the story. Little Franciscus had been fascinated by the big noise for as long as he could remember. You see, his daddy kept a considerable supply of gunpowder in the house. As manager of a large country estate, he used it often and for various purposes, for blowing out tree stumps, for frightening predators away from the sheep, for hunting, and so on. Well, anyway, the little boy loved hearing the ferocious sound that the gunpowder made. He was continually amazed that such a small amount produced such enormous results. What if, he wondered, what if the entire contents of his daddy's gunpowder pouch exploded at once? What a marvelous noise that would make! So, the curious child waited until his parents were gone from the house, and then he crept to the not-too-secret place where Dad thought he had hidden the gunpowder. The youngster brought the pouch to the kitchen, tossed it onto the lighted stove. Oh, you bet, there was a tremendous blast. The stove blew to pieces. The house shook. Little Franciscus was only 7. But this is the rest of the story. Somehow Adam and Anna knew that their only child was doomed from the start. Since infancy, he had been plagued by fevers and various illnesses to which he almost succumbed more than once. In fact, when Franciscus was not quite 3, he fell so seriously ill that his parents thought he had died. His tiny body became rigid and still. His breathing appeared to have stopped. So convinced were Adam and Anna of their little boy's demise that they summoned the village carpenter and ordered a coffin of appropriate size. Now, in the low-lying marshlands where the family lived, there was a high infant mortality rate. Presumably dampness and mosquito-borne maladies contributed significantly. Adam did have his son vaccinated, which was vanguard medicine in those days, but it did not seem to help. In fact, it may have hurt, for undulant body temperature and fainting spells would continue to weaken the child after that. And then one day, as you have learned, he decided to experiment with his father's gunpowder. But, just as little Franciscus survived his childhood illnesses, he lived to tell of the terrible explosion that almost took his life. The shockwave that knocked him off his feet, but that in itself probably saved him from flying debris. His parents kept the mangled stove, perhaps as a reminder of their son's good fortune. It was only the beginning of that, for Franciscus not only lived a long and a prosperous life thereafter, he rose to the very pinnacle of his profession. Today, history books describe his spectacular, unparalleled success as a performer a century and a half ago. Concert halls still overflow with the music he left behind. But now whenever you hear that music, I hope you'll remember a little Hungarian boy so sick that a custom-made coffin once waited for him. A child whose love of sensational sounds almost killed him, but who lived to give sound an unprecedented majesty. For lucky little Franciscus became the amazing pianist and immortal composer Franz Liszt. And now you know the rest of the story.
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2: The state of Michigan's appeal for tornado disaster aid from the storms that produced four twisters March 6 has been denied by FEMA. The U.S. Small Business Administration, however, says the denial does not mean people impacted by the tornadoes in Branch, Cass, and St. Joseph counties don't have options for help. The SBA has low-interest loans available for homeowners, renters, businesses, and nonprofits who suffered damage from the storms. People have until August 28 to apply for one of those loans. Homeless encampment on the north side of Kalamazoo along Edwards Street will be removed starting tomorrow. Tents along the street have been tagged by the city with a notice that the area will be cleared. They need to move to somewhere else. Northside residents brought the issue to the city commission Monday night, saying their safety and sanitary concerns. Kalamazoo Public Safety has been called to the 500 block of North Edwards for 330 calls so far in 2026. A controversial petition initiative being pressed by a mysterious organization in Kalamazoo is also going to appear on the ballot in Portage in November. It proposes to alter the city charter to create a health advisory committee. They're among a number of communities, including Battle Creek, Lansing, Benton Harbor, East Lansing, and others, where the group called Community Action Michigan has tried to use the petitions to get on the ballot, only vaguely outlining their goals. Portage City Council member Nicole Miller says medical accessibility is an issue, but she can't support the approach.
15: At the city level, it's really not our realm. You know, and they went about creating this new verbiage for our Portage City Charter with no input from the people in Portage.
2: She says it's difficult to get information about the organization backing the initiative.
15: But it is something that personally I can't get behind and support as much as I do support healthcare. I don't think it's the right spot for it. There are places where it would work a lot more effectively.
2: Kalamazoo City Commissioners also strongly denounced the effort at their meeting this week, saying its funding is coming from dark money. And while the cause of promoting healthcare access sounds attractive, they're going about it wrong. Muskegon Heights Fire Chief and former interim city manager Shondrick Robertson is charged with two counts of state tax evasion and one count of possession with intent to deliver a controlled substance. Robertson was arraigned yesterday after turning himself in. He's losing his job with the city nearly 3 weeks after state and federal investigators raided Muskegon Heights City Hall. Mayor Bonnie McLaughlin said in a statement that she and the city council, quote, believe it is in the best interest of the city of Muskegon Heights to separate from Mr. Roberson at this time, unquote. The city's attorney says formal action still needs to be taken by the city council to remove him as a city employee. Ann Arbor voters will decide in November if they want to replace DT Energy with a city-run electric utility. Ann Arbor for Public Power President Sean Higgins says a vote will allow the city to create a board to study if they should form the utility and conduct a new feasibility study after the first study showed it would cost anywhere from $300 million to $1 billion to acquire DTE's local assets.
16: This study would essentially assess what would the price be of these assets, what would the city need to pay to DTE to acquire these assets, and therefore what's the size of the bond the city would need to take out.
2: Now, Higgins says the first feasibility study showed way too broad of a range of costs. City Council Member Erica Briggs is opposed to the move.
17: I think it's reckless and ill-conceived, confusing, and a little bit deceptive.
2: That's the latest from the WKZO Newsroom. I'm Michael Arning. 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
20: Fox News, I'm CJ Papa. New information about why President Trump switched from Air Force One to a military plane for his flight home from last month's NATO summit in Turkey.
21: According to various reports overnight, the threat to Air Force One was from a shoulder fire missile that he found out about from Israel.
20: Fox's Peter Ducey at the White House. In South Carolina, a field of 10, now just two, interim South Carolina Senator Darlene Graham.
26: I want to thank President Trump, his steadfast support, and his complete and total endorsement.
20: She'll face Congressman Ralph Norman in the August 25th runoff for her late brother's Senate seat. Far-left Democratic Socialist Francesca Hung losing to establishment Democrat David Crowley by less than a percentage point in the Wisconsin primary for governor. America's listening to Fox News. Here's the fog early this morning. Will give way to mostly cloudy conditions for the first half of the day with a chance of showers and thunderstorms. Then eventually we'll see some clearing. High temperature right around 84 with humidity. Tonight, increasing clouds, some patchy fog, low right around 65. And mostly cloudy Thursday, still humid with a chance of showers and thunderstorms. High temperature right around 80. Dry conditions Friday, partial sunshine and a high temperature of 84. I'm Storm Team meteorologist Matt Kirkwood, tracking southwest Michigan's weather.
19: And in Kalamazoo, it is 65 degrees. Fog is lifting. Sun is starting to peek through the overcast. And we should see some clearing as the day moves along. We've got some heavy storms right now in the lower peninsula north of the Thumb area, but otherwise clear from a precipitation front in parts of Indiana, the southeast portion of Indiana into southwestern Ohio, getting pounded again with severe storms this morning. But pretty quiet on the weather front around here and starting to settle down a little bit traffic-wise in and around downtown Kalamazoo. Still have the slow travel on Kalamazoo Avenue, and we're still seeing those backups in that section of Park Street between Michigan Avenue and Kalamazoo Avenue to be aware of. But other than that, we're moving smoothly on most of the roads. A little slow in some of the usual spots, but no reported problems. In the Battle Creek area, of course, watch for I-94. Traffic slowdowns eastbound from just east of Battle Creek to the I-69 interchange. And if you're headed to downtown Battle Creek for the Farmers Market or the Color the Creek events going on today, M-89 from Jackson Street to the I-94 business loop remains closed due to construction activity. And that's the latest WKZO weather and traffic.
1: 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That's why pre-planning a funeral can be so beneficial, according to Rob Boss with Afing, McCown, and Secord Funeral Homes.
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19: We're getting so into our Wednesday morning, August 12th. WKZO, 843, 65 degrees in Kalamazoo, fog lifting. Should see brighter skies as the day moves along, hopefully. And an update of the forecast and traffic coming up in a few minutes here on WKZO. Well, it's been a big year so far at the Frederick Meyer Gardens and Sculpture Park in Grand Rapids. They had their butterfly exhibit, of course, and most recently the Chihuly exhibit is going on, and that's a very popular event. Lots of great art to look at, and of course their concert series. But a very special thing is going to be happening today, probably in a little more than an hour right now, so I don't know if you have time to get there for this, but Frederick Meyer Gardens and Sculpture Park is going to be welcoming its 17 millionth guest. by about 10 o'clock or so this morning when they open 17 million people through the doors at the Frederick Meyer Gardens. And whoever they designate as that 17 millionth person will be receiving a very nice gift. And, of course, Meyer Gardens consistently ranking among the most visited art museums in the world and the 15 most visited art museums here in the United States. Kalamazoo Mornings with Ken Lanphier, where we'll chat about an upcoming event Southwest Michigan First is putting on 590 and 106.9 FM WKZO. It's 845.
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5: I'm Beth Fisher. There's a measles case in northern Michigan's Maskaki County. District Health Department number 10 is encouraging residents to get vaccinated. A man from Texas has been arrested on 7 felony charges related to robbing an Interlochen Bank ATM earlier this year. The Grand Traverse Sheriff's Office says 25-year-old Latarian Jones pulled the machine off its secured pedestal by using chains attached to a truck. Deputies worked with federal agencies across the country to bring Jones into custody. A woman who helped plot the murder of a Rochester Hills businessman will be sentenced today. Amanda Hernandez will be in an Oakland County court for sentencing after pleading no contest to 3 felonies for her role in the killing of 72-year-old Hussein Sam Murray in October of 2024. Her husband, Carlos, and Joshua Zuazo were convicted on first-degree murder charges and sentenced to life in prison after they impersonated utility workers to get into Murray's home. I'm Beth Fisher for the Michigan News Network.
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24: Here's the fog early this morning. Will give way to mostly cloudy conditions for the first half of the day with a chance of showers and thunderstorms. And eventually we'll see some clearing. High temperature right around 84 with humidity. Tonight, increasing clouds and patchy fog, low right around 65. And mostly cloudy Thursday, still humid with a chance of showers and thunderstorms. High temperature right around 80. Dry conditions Friday, partial sunshine and a high temperature of 84. I'm Storm Team Meteorologist Matt Kirkwood, tracking southwest Michigan's weather.
19: Still 65, skies slowly but surely breaking for some sunshine to break through for a good part of the day today. And no precipitation across our region right now as the fog is lifting. So we have good travel conditions right now. And if you're in downtown Kalamazoo, careful if you're trying to negotiate the reconstruction project along Kalamazoo Avenue. It's a very slow go through there. And same for Rose Street in that area with lane restrictions as the construction activity this week has moved a little bit to the east of the arena project. And, of course, our Park Street through that section where the event center is going up is still a very busy area and sometimes gets a little backed up, sometimes into Michigan Avenue, just to the south of that project, so be aware of that. Still a little bit slow coming in on the south side. We've got some construction on the Westridge Hill stretch where Westridge and Park Street split for the trip downtown, but we have no particular issues as far as major delays or crashes to report on in and around Kalamazoo and Portage. Watch for the work, of course, on West Center Avenue going on with some lane restrictions there, but no crashes have been reported across the region. Busy but a safe commute so far this morning. That's the latest on WKZO.
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19: 8:50 at WKZO, a midweek Wednesday get-together, and this morning we're joined by Jill Bland. Jill is Executive Vice President of Economic Development at Southwest Michigan First, and she's going to tell us about an upcoming event bringing together designers, creatives, and innovators from across the region to explore the future of digital design and artificial intelligence, too. Jill, good morning.
10: Good morning. Thank you for having me, Ken. We're excited to invite the creative community to our next MIX event on Thursday, August 20th from 4 to 6:30 p.m. at Kazoom here in Kalamazoo. MIX is about bringing together designers, architects, product developers, engineers, marketing folks, and other creative professionals, students, and innovators to connect, collaborate, and learn from one another. This event is a really unique opportunity to go behind the scenes of digital design and media creation while exploring how artificial intelligence is going to shape the future of the creative industry.
19: So tell us a little bit more about what those attending can expect.
10: The evening begins with a Discover Design session where attendees will explore digital design videography and emerging creative technology. That'll go from 4 to 4:45. We'll also take a practical look at how artificial intelligence, or AI, is becoming another tool in the creative process, from brainstorming ideas to improving workflows and enhancing creative projects. And then after that, we typically would transition into a networking session where there's a lot of creative conversation, some tours and demonstrations, and showing the attendees plenty of opportunities to connect with other creative professionals.
19: We're visiting this morning with Jill Bland from Southwest Michigan First, and artificial intelligence obviously is a very hot topic right now. Why was it important to make it part of this event?
10: So artificial intelligence is changing the way that many industries work today, and the creative field is no exception. One of our goals isn't to tell people what to think about AI. It's to create a space where they can learn and ask questions and see how these tools can complement creativity rather than replace it. Southwest Michigan has an incredibly talented creative community, and events like this help ensure our region stays connected to new ideas and what those emerging trends look like. When creative professionals learn from one another, everyone will benefit across the board.
19: Well, tell us a little bit more about MIX now.
10: So MIX was a program that was created several years ago from discussions with area creative businesses, some of our research and development businesses, talking about bringing together designers and creative professionals from a wide variety of disciplines to share ideas and inspire innovation. It also created opportunities for us to engage with students from Western Michigan University's Richmond Institute for Design and Innovation, and emerging professionals to connect with experienced creatives in our region. Our goal is to strengthen Southwest Michigan's creative economy by encouraging collaboration, building relationships, and helping creative professionals continue to grow. We're really grateful to businesses in the community such as KZoom for hosting these types of events. We're also really appreciative for Stryker and Whiteman for making this programming possible with their sponsorship for the whole entire MIX initiative.
19: Well, it's a very valuable event indeed. So, Jill, how can people register?
10: So you can register on the Southwest Michigan First website. It's www.southwestmichiganfirst.com. It's under our programs and event header. Again, this event takes place on Thursday, August 20th. From 4 to 6:30 p.m., so you can go to work, put in your day's work, and then come join us. Space is limited, so we encourage everyone to register early. We also look forward to welcoming the creative community for an evening of learning, networking, and inspiration. It is usually a great time.
19: It sounds like a great time indeed, and a very informative one, too. Jill Bland with us, Executive Vice President of Economic Development at Southwest Michigan First, about the exciting Mixed with Kazoom event coming up again Thursday, August 20th. More information and registration at southwestmichiganfirst.com. Jill, thank you for joining us this morning.
10: Thank you so much, Ken. Appreciate it.
19: My pleasure.
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1: 856 at WKZO, 65 degrees in Kalamazoo. An update on weather and traffic ahead here on WKZO. And from the business desk at this hour, inflation rose slightly from June to July, but the numbers out this morning from the Bureau of Labor Statistics are basically in line with what most analysts had been expecting. The Consumer Price Index shows inflation rose 0.1% for the time period, while it fell a bit year over year from 3.5% to 3.4%. The report is a favorite of the Fed's when it comes to determining interest rates and showed the core CPI, which measures inflation minus food or energy costs, rising 0.2% more than inflation overall. More on this coming up in a few moments from Fox News. How is Wall Street reacting as we get ready for the final half hour of the pre-market trading session? Dow futures up 127, S&P futures up 32, and NASDAQ futures are up 282. Oil prices remain steady on the U.S. market, currently at $83.34 for West Texas Intermediate. And that is the latest from the business desk on WKZO.
2: He's known by millions as Mike Seaver from the hit 1980s sitcom Growing Pains and has committed his life to promoting the values of faith, family, and helping others. 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
9: I'm Dave Anthony, Fox News. Literally, consumer prices inched up last month from June, but the annual rate of inflation for July dropped slightly.
10: Everything in line with estimates. So month over month, July CPI coming in up 0.1%, year over year up 3.4%.
9: That's Fox Business Network Cheryl Cassone. Affordability, a big midterm election issue, especially for Democrats.
11: We are going to stop Donald Trump's $1 billion a day illegal war in Iran and the crushing gas and fertilizer prices.
9: That's Minnesota Lieutenant Governor Peggy Flanagan, a progressive who easily won the Democratic primary for Senate in November. Flanagan will face Michelle Tafoya, a former TV sportscaster who won the Republican primary. In Wisconsin, a Democratic socialist lost. Francesca Hong had led in the polls, but was upset in the primary for governor by a more moderate Democrat, David Crowley, who had dropped out of the race briefly last month and then came back in and won by a few thousand votes.
12: Hong was bogged down by a controversial social media posts and a lack of endorsements from prominent progressives. Wisconsin Dems are now calling on the party to put aside their differences and unite behind Crowley as he gets ready to face Republican Tom Tiffany for governor.
9: Fox's Madeline Rivera in Connecticut. Democratic Congressman John Larson became the 10th House

0: lawmaker to lose a primary this year. Luke Bronin beat Larson by 22 points after telling voters the stakes are too high to keep doing the same thing. In South Carolina,
1: this is a very emotional night.
0: Senator Darlene Graham finished first in the Republican primary to replace her late brother Lindsey's GOP nominee as she runs for her own term in office after being appointed to the Senate. Graham will face Republican Congressman Ralph Norman in a runoff in 2 weeks. Now, about 700,000 homes and businesses still without power the day after storms hammered parts of Illinois and Kentucky and Indiana, where two people were killed, one by a falling tree. Another died in Ohio in flooding. 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
0: Another loss in court for President Trump and his push to regulate elections. A federal judge in Boston has blocked an executive order that would have restricted mail-in voting by ordering the Postal Service to only deliver ballots to voters deemed eligible. 2 years after all the protests on college campuses demonstrating against Israel's war in Gaza, Columbia University is being taken to court.
5: The lawsuit, filed in New York by five current and former Palestinian students and professors, says Columbia University failed to protect them from harassment and targeted them with, quote, unfair and biased disciplinary hearings following the October 7th, 2023 Hamas attack against Israel. Last year, Columbia suspended dozens of students for their role in shutting down its main library in a pro-Palestinian demonstration. The suit comes a little more than a year after the school agreed to pay a $200 million fine to settle federal allegations that it did not do enough to protect Jewish students from anti-Semitism. Columbia has not commented on the suit, but has previously denied being discriminatory and condemned hate. In New York, Tanya J. Powers, Fox News.
0: From that Columbia to the country in South America, ravaged by an earthquake, blamed for at least 181 deaths. Some reports have it at well over 200.
6: A moment of joy amid Colombia's tragedy. This, the moment a baby is pulled to safety through a crack in a concrete wall. The first 72 hours are crucial when it comes to finding survivors. President Abelardo de la Espriella says almost 200 people are still missing, but civilian-run databases put that number nearer 4,000. Response to the devastation has been made harder by poverty and civil warfare. Aid is coming in from overseas. The United States has offered more than $15 million worth. Jonathan Savage, Fox News.
0: On Wall Street, big gains are brewing after that tame inflation report. Dow futures up more than 100 points, almost 300 for the NASDAQ. I'm Dave Anthony, and this is Fox News.
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8: Kalamazoo Vice Mayor Drew Duncan says the city is working to do something about an illegal encampment of the homeless who are squatting on property along Edwards Street. Several residents in that part of the Northside neighborhood complained to the city commission this week that they're a nuisance and disrupting the peace and businesses in the area.
9: It's horrible. It's filthy. It's unsanitized.
10: We don't want that. We don't want that.
11: You have to want help to be helped.
8: Commissioner Alonzo Wilson also had questions about it.
12: Because it's going to take a complex solution to solve this very complex issue. It's going to take more than enforcement. People also need a place to go.
8: Vice Mayor Duncan wasn't specific, but he said actions are being taken and talks are underway to find a solution.
13: So there are steps being taken. This commission takes it very seriously, and we know that we can't just sweep people to the side and that makes the problem go away.
8: Commissioner Chris Pradel told the commission that he recently learned that both Ann Arbor and Jackson have recently taken actions to restrict sheltering, and they both enacted new ordinances to crack down on the homeless encampments, and someone needs to call them to make sure they're providing alternatives and their homeless aren't just relocating to Kalamazoo. A 13-year-old Detroit boy is in police custody in Ohio after he allegedly shot his dad in the back and fled the city in the family's SUV along with their dog. Detroit Police Commanding Officer Dietrich Lever explains exactly what happened.
14: I believe there was an instance of discipline, and he took offense. He, being the suspect, took offense. When his father came home, he shot him two times. Shot at him two times, struck him in the back.
8: The shooting happened around 5 p.m. yesterday at their home in the 18,000 block of Breton Drive. Police were called to the scene. Jerry King lives nearby, and he says shootings in the area are extremely rare.
15: As long as I've been living here since 97, this is the first time I ever heard anybody getting shot on this block.
8: The 13-year-old was arrested with one other person and the family dog in Ohio. No names have been released. His father did survive. The Kalamazoo County Sheriff's deputies say a 16-year-old girl is recovering at a hospital after she was stabbed Monday night. The stabbing happened at Canterbury Apartments in Oshkosh Township around 9:20 p.m. Her injuries are not life-threatening, but her condition has not been released. Deputies have also not indicated if anybody has been arrested. Well, music lovers are spinning their favorite records today.
16: It's just one of the ways to celebrate National Vinyl Record Day and a reminder to experience the music you're listening to. Music journalist Gary Graff said a new generation is learning this through vinyl.
17: The journey of a whole album is a really special thing that I think we have lost. Are we regaining it? It's hard to say. You know, the sales are up a smidge right now, and listening, you know, if you track the listening, that's up a smidge, too. I think we still have a ways to go.
16: Gary said immersing yourself in a room of sound and noticing the nuances of the song is a very romantic notion and a way to celebrate National Vinyl Record Day. Ryan Recker for the Michigan News Network.
8: The Detroit Lions appear to be getting healthier. Head coach Dan Campbell said yesterday that safeties Kirby Joseph and Brian Branch are both doing well in their rehabilitation. Detroit will kick off the preseason when Lions visit the Cincinnati Bengals tomorrow night. That's the latest from the WKZO Newsroom. I'm Michael Larning. 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
18: Areas of fog early this morning will give way to mostly cloudy conditions for the first half of the day with a chance of showers and thunderstorms. Then eventually we'll see some clearing. High temperature right around 84 with humidity. Tonight, increasing clouds and patchy fog, low right around 65. And mostly cloudy Thursday, still humid with a chance of showers and thunderstorms. High temperature right around 80. Dry conditions Friday, partial sunshine and a high temperature of 84. I'm Storm 2 Maine meteorologist Matt Kirkwood, tracking southwest Michigan's weather.
19: And mostly cloudy still at this hour in Kalamazoo and 67 degrees, but the fog is pretty much gone. Precipitation is limited to some showers and thunderstorms north of the Thumb area here in the lower peninsula. So we're in good shape weather-wise. Still pretty busy, though, in some spots traffic-wise in and around the downtown Kalamazoo area, particularly coming in from the south side down Westnich Hill. We've got some construction activity there and some lane restrictions, so it's a little bit of a slow go there. And once you get Park Street down to Michigan Avenue, headed over toward Kalamazoo Avenue, that's when it starts to get a little dicey. Starting to see some of those backups continuing between Michigan Avenue and Kalamazoo Avenue with lane restrictions alongside the Event Center project. And, of course, the reconstruction of Kalamazoo Avenue, slowing things down with serious lane restrictions, and also work going on at the Rose Street intersection of Kalamazoo Avenue as that construction project has moved a little bit to the east this week. Still busy on Michigan Avenue, but not terribly busy. You take it slowly and carefully, you'll be okay. And our highways are in good shape right now. No problems to report on 94 or 131. Just a quick reminder about the Allegan County situation on 196 in northwest Allegan County. It's just north of just south of Holland. A section of westbound I-196 is closed until possibly as late as next Tuesday evening because of a sinkhole that's developed between M-40 and U.S. 31. It closed last night after it was discovered, and that section of westbound 196 in the Holland area just south of that city closed until next Tuesday at least, a detour using M-40 and U.S. 31. And for now, that's a look at WKZO weather and traffic.
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19: It's midweek Wednesday, August 12, 2026. Thanks for sharing part of the morning with us. I'm Ken Lanphier on 590 and 106.9 FM WKZO. Hoping your morning is off to a great start and that you had a good week despite some less than desirable summertime weather. This has not been the greatest summer for weather conditions to enjoy the summer season with. I think we probably said that one or two times, especially this week. And yesterday was a particularly nasty day across the Midwest. We were very, very lucky here in the Kalamazoo area that we avoided that severe weather that was as close as Cass and Berrien counties and down into northwest Indiana. Gary, Indiana clocked a 99-mile-an-hour wind gust during those storms yesterday. There were several tornadoes in northeast and central Illinois, and some of that activity is still going on this morning down in the southern southeast Indiana into the state of Ohio. Just a nasty, nasty situation, a lot of terrible storm damage in parts of the Midwest from the weather of yesterday. But we just had a little bit of rain around the Kalamazoo area, about a tenth of an inch or so officially, and just a very slight chance of showers in our forecast mentioned today from Storm Teammates Matt Kirkwood. At the Lake Michigan beaches, things are pretty quiet. Waves are 1 foot or less. Swim risk is expected to be low through the upcoming weekend. And although your sunshine may be limited at times, water temperatures are in the lower 70s. And hopefully we'll get that expected clearing tonight for several live music events in our area, as is usually the case on a Wednesday night here in our area. Everything from Bates Alley in downtown Kalamazoo welcoming Can Dance DC and Friends with DJ Boogie starting at 5:30. The Gilmore Car Museum has its Wednesday night cruise in starting at 5. The Vineyard Chicks are performing there. And downtown Vicksburg wrapping up the Berg Days of Summer with Cut and Loose and Hurricane plus food trucks and family activities in downtown Vicksburg getting underway at 5:30. Tomorrow morning at 7:45, more of the events in our area for the end of the week and the upcoming weekend when we visit with McKenna Dole from Discover Kalamazoo in our weekly conversation about the calendar of events here in the Kalamazoo area. And also tomorrow morning, we're going to talk a little bit about the upcoming general election in November. The push is on to get more election workers for that event, and the Michigan Chamber is spearheading that effort. We'll talk with a representative tomorrow after the 8 o'clock news about that effort and maybe something you might want to get involved in tomorrow morning here on WKZO. And just a reminder, Guys Who Give are meeting tonight to raise money for another outstanding nonprofit organization here in our area. And that's happening at Revel and Roll this evening. And don't forget about the Barn Theater production through Sunday of Driving Miss Daisy. The stars of the show, the legendary Kim Zimmer and Marvin Bell, were with us in the studio to talk about the show last Friday. We had a wonderful conversation. I thoroughly enjoyed chatting with the two of them. And you can hear that conversation and a nice little preview before you head to the Barn Theater to enjoy that production. 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Kalamazoo Mornings with Ken Lanfear, where we'll cover some entertainment news, hear from Kim Komando in her morning tech update, where she has bad news for big social media companies, and the opening numbers from the trading floor on Wall Street starting at 9:30 as the market reacts to the Consumer Price Index report that was just released this morning. 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
18: Areas of fog early this morning will give way to mostly cloudy conditions for the first half of the day with a chance of showers and thunderstorms. And eventually we'll see some clearing. High temperature right around 84 with humidity. Tonight, increasing clouds and patchy fog, low right around 65. And mostly cloudy Thursday, still humid with a chance of showers and thunderstorms. High temperature right around 80. Dry conditions Friday, partial sunshine and a high temperature of 84. I'm Storm Team meteorologist Matt Kirkwood, tracking southwest Michigan's weather.
19: 67 degrees in Kalamazoo, still a bit overcast, but the fog at least has lifted for now. And no major issues on the traffic front right now, just busy in some of the usual spots in and around downtown Kalamazoo. And the highways continue to move smoothly across the region despite some construction activity. Of course, I-94 and 131 in Portage and I-94 east of Battle Creek to the I-69 interchange. And that's an update on WKZL weather and traffic.
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25: The Tigers survived against the Guardians with a nail-biting 6-4 win in the series opener at Comerica Park last night. Spencer Torkelson's second inning RBI double put Detroit ahead 1-0, but Chase DeLauder quickly tied the game with a solo homer in the third. Detroit got three runs in the fifth on a two-run double from Kevin McGonigal and an RBI single from Gleyber Torres. Cleveland got a run back in the top of the seventh, but the Tigers added to their lead in the bottom of the inning with two huge runs, one on a throwing error and another on an RBI single from McGonigal. Those runs would be big because in the eighth, Joe Adell homered off Kyle Finnegan to make it 6-3. Then in the ninth, Adell got another RBI on a bases-loaded sack fly to make it 6-4. Kenley Jansen was not out of the game yet, though, as the tying run was on base. With runners at the corners, Jansen got Travis Bazzano to ground out to end the game. Detroit is now 2.5 games back in the division and only a half game out of the wild card. Game 2 against Cleveland is tonight at 6:40. I'm Brendan Shabath for the Michigan News Network.
19: And, of course, the Lions open their preseason ahead of the upcoming NFL campaign. My goodness, we're just moving right along this year, aren't we? Time to talk football. Cincinnati Bengals will host the Lions for their preseason opener tomorrow night. You'll hear the action beginning with the pregame show at 6 o'clock tomorrow night here on WKZO. And, of course, Tennis Week continues, and it's getting serious at Stowe Tennis Stadium at Kalamazoo College today. a round of 16 in singles in both divisions, and doubles into the quarterfinal round later this afternoon. If you want to catch some tennis action, want to know about the schedule, visit ustaboys.com for a complete look at the schedule. Wall Street, minutes away from a trading session, which will reflect how investors react to the Consumer Price Index report out this morning. Right now, looking good. Dow futures up 163, S&P futures and NASDAQ futures in positive territory leading up to that opening bell. It's cloudy, expecting clearing. Temperatures headed for the mid-80s when that clearing happens. An update of weather and traffic coming up shortly here on WKZO. But if you're a little frustrated with the weather we've had to put up with during the summer of 2026, perhaps a getaway may be in order. And if your getaway has you visiting Hawaii, well, you're getting a nice way to get fresh flower Lays during your visit there.
0: The Orchid Lay Company has been around for more than two decades, but the Lay machines are a recent development over the last 2 years as a way to expand the options for where and how to get Lay. The Lay machines are a novelty for visitors and hotel guests too. The Lay machines are open 24/7, and in the temperature-controlled environment, the fresh flower Lay can last up to 6 days, with a team regularly monitoring the quality and checking the machines every other day. Keepsakes and Soak Forever Lay can also be found next to the traditional Lay. Jocelyn Rose, KHON2 News.
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19: WKZO, it is midweek Wednesday, and you may have heard something about a solar eclipse taking place today. Well, there is one, but only parts of the U.S. are going to be able to see it. The total eclipse will be visible from Greenland, Iceland, and northern Russia, Spain, and part of Portugal. In the U.S., people in parts of the Northeast, Midwest, and Alaska will be able to see at least a partial eclipse as the moon moves between the Earth and the sun. It'll start at 11:34 Eastern, peak around 1:46 Eastern time this afternoon. We may see a little of that activity if somehow we can get the skies to clear. But NASA says viewing conditions are prime for the Perseid meteor shower peaks.
6: The Perseid meteor shower radiates from the Perseus constellation, and the meteors you'll see are dust debris from the comet Swift-Tuttle. It's considered the best meteor shower of the year, with about 50 to 100 meteors visible every hour. It's also known for its fireballs, which are larger explosions of light and color that can last longer than the average meteor streak. Night owls and early risers may be able to catch a peek, since the best viewing window is between midnight and sunrise in the northern hemisphere. I'm Natalie Migliori.
19: Meantime, from the entertainment world,
9: Christopher Nolan's The Odyssey is shattering box office expectations. Despite an R rating, a nearly three-hour runtime, and higher ticket prices to see it at IMAX theaters, but author Neil Shore isn't surprised.
10: As technology continues to improve with that human connection to the creative process, technology plus creativity, we buy tickets. We want to see it. Everyone wants to be entertained.
9: He credits both Nolan, who has given complete control, and the studio for the movie's success. The Odyssey is IMAX's second fastest film to reach $100 million in ticket sales. Only Avengers Endgame hit the milestone faster back in 2019. Actress and comedian Tiffany Haddish is pleading guilty in her DUI case.
11: The 46-year-old Haddish appeared in a Fayette County courtroom via Zoom on Tuesday. Her troubles began following a January 2022 incident when she was suspected of being under the influence when officers reportedly found her asleep in her SUV on Georgia Highway 74 in Peachtree City. She received 12 months of probation, must complete a DUI course, and her Georgia driver's license will be suspended. Haddish is known for her roles in Girls Trip and the sitcom The Carmichael Show. I'm Liz Kennedy.
9: That's entertainment. I'm Daria Albinger.
19: Rod Stewart canceling all of his upcoming tour dates after undergoing a successful heart procedure.
12: Stewart confirms he underwent a routine coronary stent procedure and is very much on the mend. The singer says he will take 4 weeks off of his One Last Time farewell tour, but plans to return to performing soon. The 81-year-old legend was scheduled to be on the road through September the 3rd, including six Las Vegas residency dates set for late August. I'm Mark Mayfield.
19: And Spotify has some new rules regarding artificial intelligence and artists.
13: Spotify is rolling out a new label for artists whose identity is AI-generated. Starting in mid-September, an AI persona badge will appear on profiles where the artist isn't a real person, and that music won't show up in listeners' personalized recommendations. The company will also review accounts itself with flagged artists able to confirm or appeal. Spotify says the badge is about an artist's public identity, not about how any one song was made. Michelle Polino, Fox News.
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1: In the newsroom, I'm Michael Arney. Coming up, a house in Portage standing in the way of a major road project has been condemned to be demolished. And jobs are coming in Comstock Township with the expansion of RW The Pine. Those and more coming up.
7: The biggest social media companies on the planet just got the news that they've been dreading. The reckoning they built for themselves. And plenty of us, me included, say it's well-deserved.
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7: On Monday, the Ninth Circuit Court of Appeals ruled that roughly 2,400 federal lawsuits against Meta, TikTok, Google, and Snap can move forward. Thousands more are lined up in state court. Who's suing? School districts, states, parents, families whose kids suffered real lasting harm, some who lost their children, to algorithms engineered to keep them hooked. These social media companies claimed they could not be sued. The court said, oh, yes, you can. The next trial, it starts tomorrow. Their motto was move fast and break things. The bill for the breakage arrived. And it's billions of dollars. Want the stories that big tech hopes that you'll miss? Go right now to sign up for my free newsletter at getkim.com.
8: Everyone's talking about artificial intelligence, but most of what you're hearing is either hype or hype around more hype. 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
1: A house in Portage, standing in the way of a major road project, has been condemned to be demolished, but a reprieve has been proposed by a Mattawan man who says he has an idea to save it. Now, the city bought the home at 9303 Portage Road 5 years ago because they knew that they might need the land for road improvements. Last night, as the final order for demolition came to the city council, Eric Borsos pitched for the very first time his alternative, to buy the house and move it to another lot.
16: I just need time to figure out and how to move the lines and things to get it. If possible, I would be interested in purchasing that building. I already own a lot that would need to be approved to move it to.
1: He admits he's never moved a home before, doesn't have any permits, has a lot to figure out, but he says it would save the city the cost of the demolition. City planner Peter Dame says he isn't sure that a split-level home can be moved, and even if it's possible, he doubts it could be done by next spring when the road construction starts.
17: Because you have to get a site plan approved for the future location, you have to build the foundation, you have to have everything ready to move the house onto.
1: The city council did approve going ahead with the demolition, but they also gave Borsos 2 weeks to see if he can come up with a workable alternative proposal. Mayor Patricia Randall says she's an optimist. We're in a housing crisis, but she wants to be convinced that it's possible.
20: Some real definitive financing, and that you have an understanding of our time commitment and a commitment letter from people that can make this happen.
1: Councilmember Nicole Miller says it's up to Borsos.
21: Maybe a miracle can happen, but at least to give him that 2 weeks to see if we can continue to have somebody be in a house that wasn't in a house and let him discover if it's going to cost more than just building new.
1: If he can convince them that he can move the house within their deadline, they might cancel the demolition and give it to him for free. RW The Pine is expanding in Comstock Township and St. Joseph. The mechanical contractor says 70 jobs will be added in the expansions. Its headquarters in Comstock will be growing by 42,000 square feet as they add piping fabrication and nearly triple their capacity for large piping fabrication. In St. Joseph, they're adding 10,000 square feet of space. The jobs will pay $35 an hour to start, include plumbers, pipe fitters, pipe welding fabricators, and HVAC service technicians. A Michigan civil rights group suing the federal government and two top defense contractors over U.S. military aid to Israel.
0: The lawsuit filed by the Arab American Civil Rights League based in Dearborn is filed against U.S. Secretary of State Marco Rubio by name, along with defense contractors Boeing, Lockheed Martin, and Caterpillar, on behalf of 17 plaintiffs who are U.S. citizens and or legal permanent residents with property in Lebanon that they say has been targeted by Israel, funded by the U.S. government, and backed by the contractors mentioned. Nasser Baydoun is chairman of the ACRL.
3: When the State Department will not act, when Congress will not act, and when the executive branch continues policies that we believe violate American law, where does the American citizen turn?
0: The filing, if accepted by the court, is seeking not only a cease and desist of U.S. military aid to Israel, but also financial damages. John Hewitt.
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1: A motorcycle driver and the pastor on the bike hospitalized with serious injuries after the bike collided with an Olive Township fire truck last night. Happened around 8:45 p.m. The fire truck was westbound on Tyler Street, tried to turn south on 136th Avenue, turned right in front of the eastbound motorcycle on Tyler. Driver was airlifted to the hospital. Passenger was taken by ambulance. That's the latest from the WKZO Newsroom. I'm Michael Arney. 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
5: News, I'm Gianna Gelosi. A split verdict for the far left. Progressive Peggy Flanagan scoring a big win in the Minnesota Democratic Senate primary, while DSA candidate Francesca Hung fell short in Wisconsin.
18: Establishment Democrats are likely breathing a sigh of relief this morning. This was the outcome they had hoped for, but perhaps not what many of them had expected. David Crowley beat Francesca Hung by less than a percentage point, not the margin that polls had indicated.
5: That's Fox's Madeline Rivera. Consumer inflation cooled slightly in July, meeting expectations, the CPI report. For July, likely to ease rate hike worries.
22: Everything in line with estimates. So month over month, July CPI coming in up 0.1%. Year over year, up 3.4%.
5: That's Fox Business Network. Cheryl Cassoni will get the producer price index tomorrow. 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
23: Areas of fog early this morning will give way to mostly cloudy conditions for the first half of the day with a chance of showers and thunderstorms, and eventually we'll see some clearing. High temperature right around 84 with humidity. Tonight, increasing clouds and patchy fog, low right around 65, and mostly cloudy Thursday, still humid with a chance of showers and thunderstorms, high temperature right around 80. Dry conditions Friday, partial sunshine and a high temperature of 84. I'm Storm Team Meteorologist Matt Kirkwood, tracking southwest Michigan's weather.
19: Overcast in Kalamazoo right now, 68 degrees, no precipitation, fog has pretty much disappeared from the landscape, and checking on traffic winding down. A very busy as usual morning commute in downtown Kalamazoo, still kind of a slow go right in the heart of the city, of course, with the construction activities going on, but no major problems to report other than that. Most of the arteries heading into downtown Kalamazoo are doing fine. We've got no problems on the highways to report as far as crashes or delays go. And that's the latest WKZO weather and traffic update.
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19: Well, Wall Street sees stocks rising a bit after a somewhat tame inflation data report coming out, the Consumer Price Index, earlier this morning. The Dow right now is up 120 points, 53,912. S&P 500 up 23, NASDAQ up 147 in the opening minutes of trading. Wednesday, August 12, 2026, with Ken Lanphier on 590 and 106.9 FM WKZO. Where we'll update those numbers and the latest news from the business end of things coming up here on WKZO. But right now, news on the health beat to share with you. Millions of Americans are having difficulties getting access to maternity care.
10: An annual report from the March of Dimes out this week finds more than 34% of counties in the U.S. are maternity care deserts, where women have to drive an average of three times farther to get labor and delivery service than places with full access. It can lead to higher instances of unplanned deliveries outside of a hospital and higher rates of complications during pregnancy. Since the start of 2024, at least 96 labor and delivery units have closed in 35 states, the majority of them being the only local birthing facility in their area. I'm Tammy Trujillo.
19: A new survey of 737 GLP-1 users found that rapid weight loss is driving significant changes in clothing purchases. Four out of five respondents said they are living with clothes that don't fit anymore, while the average participant has spent $328 rebuilding their wardrobe. Many are delaying purchases until their weight stabilizes, relying on resale platforms, tailoring, or temporary clothing solutions before they invest in a new wardrobe. The findings suggest that GLP-1 medications are influencing consumer spending well beyond just health care, creating ripple effects across the apparel and resale markets. Barbie and Ken, you know them, you love them. Are they actually lifelike?
11: Researchers find recent Barbie and Ken dolls offer more realistic body proportions. They looked at the measurements of the Fashionista line of Barbies, which include the standard petite, curvy, and tall Barbie. The measurements were compared to adults ages 18 to 35. Researchers say both Barbie and Ken's measurements are much more realistic today, especially with waist-to-hip and chest-to-waist measurements now falling within the normal range for key female body proportions. They're still below the typical female averages, but it's clear how far the toys have come. House Call for Health on Lisa Brady, Fox News.
19: A new study shows that belly fat predicts a person's heart disease risk more accurately than BMI.
12: The family of 44-year-old retired Cicero firefighter and Marine veteran Joe Belcher.
10: Researchers at Johns Hopkins University School of Medicine looked at 260,000 adults over 20 years and found that waist and waist-to-hip ratio was a much better indicator to forecast both heart and brain events. They say that's because body mass index can't tell whether a person.
19: Well, a recent study out of Italy suggests that eating tomatoes daily decreases fat buildup in the liver. Researchers say one factor is because raw tomatoes are rich in an antioxidant called lycopene, which fights inflammation. The study involved about 80 people, all under the age of 65, most of whom were male. So the scientists involved say much larger and more inclusive studies need to be done. Today's American Red Cross blood drive, well, actually, the next blood drive here in the Kalamazoo area will be coming up tomorrow, Thursday the 13th. And the Red Cross will host that blood drive at 5640 Venture Court in Kalamazoo. And it will run from noon until 6. That's coming up again tomorrow. And for more information or to book an appointment to donate blood around the Kalamazoo area and upcoming blood drives, visit redcrossblood.org. And that's the latest on the Health Beat on WKZO.
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9: I'm Beth Fisher. District Health Department number 10 is recommending that residents get vaccinated now that there's a measles case in northern Michigan's Missaukee County. Congresswoman Debbie Dingell is talking about the upcoming election for Michigan's U.S. Senate seat between Democrat Abdul El-Sayed and Republican Mike Rogers, a race that Dingell knows will draw a lot of attention this fall.
13: Michigan is in the eyes of the whole country. Money is going to pour in. You cannot win elections by being anti-President Trump. You're going to win by telling people how you're going to deliver for them. And so I take nothing for granted and know there's a lot of work cut out for us between now and November.
9: Current polling indicates that the race is considered a toss-up. Tonight's Powerball jackpot is a whopping $1 billion. Friday's Mega Millions is $90 million. I'm Beth Fisher for the Michigan News Network.
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23: Here's the fog early this morning. Will give way to mostly cloudy conditions for the first half of the day with a chance of showers and thunderstorms. And eventually we'll see some clearing. High temperature right around 84 with humidity. Tonight, increasing clouds and patchy fog, low right around 65. And mostly cloudy Thursday, still humid with a chance of showers and thunderstorms. High temperature right around 80. Dry conditions Friday, partial sunshine and a high temperature of 84. I'm Storm Team Meteorologist Matt Kirkwood, tracking southwest Michigan's weather.
19: Overcast 68 in Kalamazoo at WKZO. Still seeing some of those backups and construction areas in and around downtown Kalamazoo. Still need to negotiate those for your travels through the city today. Otherwise, we're in pretty good shape as we wind down the busiest portion of the morning commute. No major problems on the arteries coming into downtown or on the highways surrounding our area from Kalamazoo and Portage and the work at I-94 and 131 over to the Battle Creek area where there's work going on east of Battle Creek on I-94 to I-69. And that's the latest WKZO weather and traffic update. And in sports, the Tigers topped the Cleveland Guardians 6-4 to open their critical three-game series at Comerica Park last night. The first time the Tigers have beaten Cleveland at Comerica since May 25th last season when Tarek Skubal threw a two-hit shutout. And with the White Sox lost last night, the Tigers are now just 2.5 games back in the American League Central Division. They're a half game back in the wild card as their playoff push continues. Game two of the series is tonight. Framber Valdez of the Tigers and 12-game winner Foster Griffin of Cleveland will match up. USTA Boys Nationals resuming this morning at Kalamazoo College's Stowe Tennis Stadium. They're into the round of 16 right now in boys 16 singles. The boys 18 singles round of 16 starts at 10:30. Top 18 seed Jack Kennedy scheduled to be on the Stowe Stadium court at 1 o'clock this afternoon. And doubles quarterfinals are on the schedule for this afternoon. Lions football tomorrow night. The preseason opener for Detroit at Cincinnati against the Bengals. Catch the action tomorrow night. tonight, beginning at 6, here on WKZO. 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
19: 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And the latest economic numbers show kind of an up and down report on inflation released this morning.
18: The consumer price index rose 0.1% in July, in line with forecasts. And the 12-month headline inflation rate eased to 3.4% from 3.5% as expected. Higher oil and gas prices from the Iran war appear to be having a limited impact on broader costs in the economy, but inflation remains higher than before the war began in February, when it was 2.4%. CPI is considered a key inflation data point used by the Federal Reserve for interest rate decisions. Frank Lanza, Fox News.
19: The producer price index comes out tomorrow. Well, as mentioned, this comes as the Federal Reserve has been laser focused on the impact higher pricing pressures are having on the U.S. consumer, with three dissenters at the last meeting voting to raise rates. Those concerns have yet to abate, with U.S. oil prices pushing above $83 a barrel today as hopes of reopening the Strait of Hormuz dwindle. But the odds that the Fed will leave rates alone unchanged next month increased following this morning's report. Fed futures trading is now pricing in a roughly 58% chance that the central bank will keep its benchmark rates in its current range. That's up from 45% a year ago. Meantime, the latest quarterly results and guidance from CoreWeave and Supermicro Computer reassuring investors that demand in the artificial intelligence build-out is stable. CoreWeave shares jumped 21% after the cloud infrastructure mainstay's second quarter adjusted operating income margin exceeded expectations, while its revenue doubled from a year ago. And Supermicro Computer added 9% following a strong earnings and revenue forecast for the first last quarter. The Dow right now is up 43 points at 53,835.01. S&P 500 up 22. NASDAQ up 155 in the first half hour of today's trading session. Well, you may have to take your smart glasses off when you head into a courtroom.
6: Smart glasses, including those made by Meta, are also equipped with cameras, and that is a no-go in many courtrooms. New York State in July enacted a prohibition of smart glasses in courts, saying the devices violate state laws about surreptitiously recording people. The city of Philadelphia did it, too. In a California court where Mark Zuckerberg himself appeared wearing the glasses, the judge had to make Zuckerberg promise not to record. Federal courts are enacting similar bans, and now courts in both England and Wales have made the same rule that anyone wearing Meta's smart glasses in court would have them confiscated. Eben Brown, Fox News.
19: And a top executive coach says American workers need to address their fears that AI is going to replace them.
10: Neil Shore says employees need to look beyond their fears and look at how they can up their own participation at work to stand out from the crowd.
20: That is a differentiator. And for as simple as it sounds, most people duck and hide, and I teach people to raise their hand and contribute.
10: A recent Reuters Ipsos poll reveals 53% of Americans fear that AI could cost them their jobs. Shore says workers will always bring uniquely human contributions to the table and advises focusing on higher productivity and looking for ways to expand your current job duties. I'm Tammy Trujillo.
19: And again, the stock market is up slightly in this opening half hour of trading after the tame inflation report data that came out earlier this morning. An

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9: I've been accused of not being a politician. Guilty as charged.
8: Senator Darlene Graham, after getting the most votes in a Republican primary in South Carolina, trying to replace her late brother Lindsey as the GOP nominee. She'd been appointed to finish his current term. Graham did not get 50%, so she faces Congressman Ralph Norman, who finished second in an August 25th runoff. Fox's Mark Meredith is in Columbia, South Carolina.
10: President Trump, who endorsed Graham, spoke with her overnight, and he says he remains on her side. Congressman Norman, who lost a gubernatorial primary earlier this year, says he is eager for a debate on who has the strongest conservative credentials.
11: I don't know where she stands on a lot of issues. I think that's where we'll find out.
8: In Connecticut, a Democratic congressman primaried out.
12: Former Hartford, Connecticut Mayor Luke Bronin is the most recent Democratic candidate to be favored by voters calling for younger leadership. He won his party's primary on Tuesday, beating 14-term Democratic Congressman John Larson. Larson has served for almost three decades in Congress, first elected during the Clinton administration, and becomes the 10th House member to lose a primary this year.
8: Fox's Tanya J. Powers. Democrats nominated a Bernie Sanders-backed progressive for Senate in Minnesota. Lieutenant Governor Peggy Flanagan will face Republican Michelle Tafoya, a former TV sportscaster, in November. But in Wisconsin, a Democratic socialist who had led in the polls, Francesca Hong, lost the primary for governor.
13: Those electability concerns that Hong had been trying to shake had caught up. Milwaukee County Executive David Crowley squeezed by with less than half a percentage point. He'd actually left the race and then got back in it last month with the support from current Democrat Governor Tony Evers.
8: Fox's Alexandria Hoff in Middleton, Wisconsin. Crowley faces Republican Tom Tiffany in November. We got an inflation update this morning showing just a slight increase in consumer prices last month from June. 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
14: My name is Whitney Allen, and I'm a widow. My husband Ryan died. We never thought we'd ever have to use life insurance, but the unexpected

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3: Stocks are rising on Wall Street after that inflation report also showed a slight decline in consumer price inflation at the annual rate in July, 3.4%. The Dow is up 29 points, the Nasdaq gaining 138, the S&P 500 adding 17. Oil prices are down slightly, but gas is up 2 cents. AAA's national average for regular, 403 per gallon. 2 days after a Trump order reducing the number of childhood vaccines recommended by the government, the president is finalizing a new rule on transgender policies for kids. It would block Medicaid and other federal funding for transition surgeries and hormones.
4: He explains via Truth Social, we are not going to pay for our innocent children to undergo these barbaric surgeries and practices, which result in unthinkable and irreversible harm to their young bodies. Thanks to our strong position and pressure on this issue over the past year and a half, dozens of U.S. hospitals have already ended this so-called gender-affirming care, and we expect many more to follow. Between 2016 and 2020, there were 3,678 gender-affirming surgeries performed on U.S. minors. We don't know what percentage of those were paid for by Medicaid, but moving forward, that number will be zero.
3: Fox's Peter Doocy at the White House. Unless blocked in court, the rule takes effect October 13th. Meta, which owns Instagram and Facebook, is back in court. Jury selection starts today in a federal trial in California.
5: 4 states' attorneys general are presenting evidence, Kentucky, Colorado, New Jersey, and California, at trial against Meta. They allege the social media company violated state and federal consumer protection laws, unlawfully collected the data of minors, and designed their products to be addictive. Meta's denied the allegations. Earlier this year, a jury in Los Angeles found Meta products were addictive to minors, and a jury in New Mexico found the company was a nuisance and had misled the public about how safe their products were.
3: That's Jessica Rosenthal. I'm Dave Anthony, and this is Fox News.
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7: FEMA has denied the state of Michigan's appeal for tornado disaster aid from the storms that produced 4 twisters March 6th. U.S. Small Business Administration, however, says the denial doesn't mean people impacted by the tornadoes in Branch, Cass, and St. Joseph counties don't have options for help. They do have low-interest loans available through the SBA for homeowners, renters, businesses, and nonprofits who suffered damage from the storm. People have until August 28th to apply. Kalamazoo County Sheriff's deputies say a 16-year-old girl recovering at a hospital after she was stabbed Monday night. It happened at Canterbury Apartments in Oshawa Township around 9:20 p.m. Her injuries are not life-threatening. Her condition, however, has not been released. Deputies have also not indicated if anyone has yet been arrested. That's the latest from the WKZO Newsroom. I'm Michael Arney.
8: Areas of fog early this morning will give way to mostly cloudy conditions for the first half of the day with a chance of showers and thunderstorms, and eventually we'll see some clearing. High temperature right around 84 with humidity. Tonight, increasing clouds and patchy fog, low right around 65, and mostly cloudy Thursday, still humid with a chance of showers and thunderstorms, high temperature right around 80. Dry conditions Friday, partial sunshine and a high temperature of 84. I'm Storm Team meteorologist Matt Kirkwood, tracking southwest Michigan's weather.
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10: 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Here's Michigan's Michael Patrick Shields.
11: Uh-oh, guess what day it is? Guess what day it is? Huh? Anybody? Julie, hey, guess what day it is? Oh, come on, I know you can hear me. Mike, what day is it, Mike? Leslie, guess what today is?
12: It's hump day.
11: Woo-hoo! Hump day!
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15: Good morning, good afternoon, good evening, whenever you might be listening, and all the ships at sea. It's Michael Patrick Shields from the end of the road at the top of the world with a tale well calculated to keep you in suspense. We get your turkey on the road. One bite, everyone knows the rules. Another one, and a very pleasant one to you indeed. Thank you for being here with us. And we have a lot of politics coming your way as usual. We have the next potential lieutenant governor coming your way. There's a cliffhanger for you. Who is it? Which party are they from? Well, you stick around and find out. Just relax. And we'll have analysis from someone who navigate through the choices potential, because they've got only a couple of days to come up with their running mates. That is the Secretary of State, Jocelyn Benson, and Congressman John James, both of whom, when you think about it, will be out of it, you know, if they lose. Where do they go next? What does Jocelyn Benson do next if she doesn't win? And what about John James? He just focuses on his business if he loses. But they will be essentially, after a lot of buildup, kind of exit stage right. It's a showdown for sure, because we have term limits in Michigan. We also have fuzzy math. What do I mean by that? I joke about it because George W. Bush used to phrase fuzzy math sometimes.
16: Man's practicing fuzzy math again.
15: Yeah, and that I found the ultimate episode of fuzzy math, and this requires a little bit of nostalgia. But back when, you know, you didn't have cable, you had network television. On a Saturday afternoon, they had bowling on sports. And professional bowling was really, it was colorful and it was intense. And it was fun. It was like a Saturday morning thing, the season was. In the winter, you would put on the TV. And, you know, maybe you bowled like we were kids. We bowled in our old league. Now, bowl league is big in Michigan. Whether it's a night league, you know, for your parents on a Saturday, or a men's league on a Thursday night, or a kids league on a Saturday morning. But there was a giant mistake made by the announcers, because we love television broadcasting and radio. You had Nelson Bo Burton Jr., who at one time was a competitive bowler, and Chris Schenkel, and they were on ABC. And so in this case, you'll hear the drama of the thrill of victory and the agony of defeat for everyone involved, because the bowler in question thought, and so did the announcers, that the match was wrapped up, the title round. You would usually see about three or four showdown rounds on the Saturday broadcast. But they had the math fuzzy. Somehow they all did the wrong math, and he thought he won easily. But he lost by two pins.
16: Fuzzy math again.
15: Can you imagine? Here's what it sounded like.
17: The situation for Jimmy Pritz is this. He needs 7, 8, 9, or a strike. Forced Janelle to throw one strike. It's going to be down to the last ball.
18: Okay.
17: Pritz will get 7 or better on this shot. Janelle will need one strike. He's collecting his thoughts. Here's the man who has been so good in the clutch all year long. He did it to the King Louis. He needs a strike here for his third win of the year. Throw his hat in the ring for Bowler of the Year voting. A big shot.
18: A major in computer science at Robert Morse College in Pittsburgh.
17: He looks so good. I have never seen a ball roll so coolly under pressure. And looks over at the scoreboard. You know that with a major in computer science, he knew the score. That strike gave him the victory. He just has to keep it on the lane. Mr. Cool Under the Pressure.
18: Winner of $56,465.
17: That's a possible 232 with two more strikes. What a finish.
15: Got a big split. Two on one side and three on the other.
18: I can't believe that, but it doesn't matter because Don Janello of North Merrick, Long Island, New York, has won his third of the year, but oh so close. Around here, when there were five pins standing on the deck, Don Janello, all he needed to do was knock down a couple. He missed them all, and that means that Jimmy Pritz unbelievably wins it 214 to 212 for his first win. Wow.
14: Chris Janello had it locked up, and then all of a sudden he opened the door. Unbelievable.
18: That's just hard to believe. Pete Couture with a few words of condolences. Pete's roommate, this man, Jimmy Pritz Jr., wins it by two pins.
19: Yeah.
18: Let's look at the critical shot. Here it is.
14: Chris, he went after that like he did not know the score. In fact, he didn't even seem disappointed when he slid by. He needed to get three of those pins to win the title. But the five count at the top was the one that really started the ball rolling.
18: And in 22 years, I would have to say it's the most unusual end to a final match that we've had. But to error is human, and graphically you saw just what happened. Jimmy Pritz, nonetheless, is a first-time winner on the Professional Bowlers Tour. We'll be back.
15: They counted wrong. And it's nostalgic to hear their voices again and to hear something so old-fashioned that nobody knew what the score was on an ABC Sports broadcast. Nevertheless, Chris Schenkel gave his last performance, and he did all the sports there was in 1997, and they paid tribute to him on his last show.
18: Okay, Nelson, my boy.
14: Well, Christopher, there are a lot of people that have been involved with the PBA, but for me, 23 years sitting next to you, 36 years the head of the Professional Bowlers Series, and for 50-some years and continuing to be the benchmark that all of us as announcers are measured by, I'd like to reflect a few minutes on your story career. Let's watch Lieutenant Christopher Schenkel.
15: Chris Schenkel called all the sports there were to call, everything from fights to football. And bowling, though, was probably the most fun and casual on those Saturday afternoons. And even that has become different now because they cheer and yell and scream if you can even find bowling on TV. But you better get one of those automatic score counters because they thought it was over. The guy threw it in the gutter because he didn't think he had to make any pins. He ends up losing by two. Oops, fuzzy math. Michael Patrick Shields with you through the AT&T microphones. We are counting them down, as Casey Kasem from Detroit used to say, and back in a flash.
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0: 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Why would you pay more? $975 million. I'm just going to remind you a few times this morning because, let's keep it here. Let's win. Speaking of fuzzy math and numbers, 1.5 million Michiganders cast votes in the Democrat gubernatorial primary. And Jimmy Green, who appears on the program frequently, reminds us that's the party's highest primary turnout as a share of registered voters in more than four decades. And it sounds like great enthusiasm by the Democrats. So what are the Republicans going to do? They're going to have to figure it out by the time they get to the general election. Gavin Newsom, a Democrat from California, he's the governor, and most people presume he wants to be president of the United States, came rolling on into Michigan to campaign, and they sounded like this.
1: The whole thing is about concentration. It's what's at the top. It's not left and right. And I think that's the thing that is truly uniting all of us. I mean, this, you know, you saw some hats here about the oligarchy. It's a concentration of money. It's a concentration of wealth. It's a concentration of power. It's the abuse of power. It's abuse of these monopolistic tendencies that have impacted now the income inequality in this nation and the wealth disparities that are at historic levels. And I think those things unite every part of the Democratic coalition. And so I think that's really, for me, the focus is the things that unite us together, bind us together, not our interesting differences.
0: Aside from the race for governor, there's the open U.S. Senate seat, and Abdul Al-Sayed, the nominee for the Democrats. Interesting campaign. A lot of his videos are somewhat comical, and it's him dancing around or him pretending to be a DJ or... In this case, he's skiing. Yeah, he's got a vest on and, you know, bare shoulders, and they show him skiing. And he's talking while he skis that too many people are just one bad turn, one choppy wave, one rope stretched from disaster. And I get it. And he's skiing around on a lake. It's just different, man. It's so very, very different. Through the AT&T microphones, you're listening to Michael Patrick Shields, and I'm pleased you are. Jeff Daniels is going to appear as Ronald Reagan, the actor from Chelsea, who you've known many, many, many, Dumb and Dumber, lots of other movies over the years, and the Purple Rose Theater. He lives in Michigan, but he's a movie star. He was in Speed, and anyway, he's going to play Reagan, and Reagan facing off against Gorbachev. When they had that summit meeting about the future of nuclear weapons, and it took place in Reykjavik, Iceland, and it was very dramatic. In fact, Paul Long got me the book about this, and this movie is based on the book. It was a summit, a showdown. So just imagine Jeff Daniels, who recently, by the way, sang at Ron Weiser's wedding at Bay Harbor in northern Michigan. Jeff, multi-talented performer, as Ronald Reagan. That movie comes out this Friday, and here's what it sounds like.
2: We face an enemy that is ever-growing. We need to protect the American people.
3: President Reagan, you got us here, sir. You got the Russians to the table. Gorbachev came to play. But if we fail here, there will be war.
4: Of all the places on Earth you could pick for a meeting about the fate of the human race, you picked a house in Iceland?
3: Perfect for security.
5: Good to see you, Mr. President. Your honey, always looking for the advantage.
3: I never imagined I'd see the controls for 70,000 nuclear weapons in the same room.
2: Here we are, the two of us, deciding whether there will be peace or war in the world.
5: We have tens of thousands of nuclear warheads all pointed at each other.
2: Why don't we just get rid of all of them? Every single nuclear weapon on Earth gone.
5: This is a fantasy. You have come in here with a fantasy.
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9: The arrogance of the Americans. We are a strong people. And we have learned that strength is how you win a war.
2: We're not trying to win a war. We're trying to end one.
0: Jeff Daniels as Ronald Reagan. The movie is called The Brink of War. And by the way, that's J.K. Simmons from Detroit playing George Shultz in that film. So two Michigan movie stars, both award-winning, on the big screen, recreating the Reykjavik Iceland summit. The Cold War is still cold, isn't it? MPS through the AT&T microphones.
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0: John Truscott is the CEO of Truscott Rossman.
11: I always tell people when they ask for advice in the running, I said, are you sure you want to do this? Have you checked your mental health first? Because to go through this grind is very, very difficult. I think public service is extremely honorable. I really admire the people who step up and do it, especially in this political environment.
0: Andrew Abood is the super attorney from East Lansing, and he's had high-profile cases all over the state and other parts of the nation. Fact two, he has created a podcast called The A-List Hour, which you can get wherever you get your podcasts, and you can listen to him have discussions with people. It's not exactly what you would call a cross-examination, but an intellectual conversation. Here's a sample of what it sounds like. He is a has with him now Sidney Flowers, who was involved in cable television and television in general, and talks about it with Andrew Abood and other issues.
12: The whole world needs a reset because things have just gotten to a point where we're listening to things and just accepting them and not shrugging anymore, when we should be saying that president making $1 billion on cryptocurrency shouldn't just be something we hear on the news, and the next day we're just like, okay.
13: Something else.
12: Yeah, I mean,
13: something else gets our attention.
12: Yeah. So I feel like we've lost empathy. I think we've lost connection.
0: Powerful woman, the A-List Hour. Another powerful woman, Nicole Noel Williams, the CEO of Capital Region International Airport at flylansing.com.
14: You bring in more carriers, you bring in more services, it provides that competition to keeping the fare structure very competitive. Lansing, traditionally, the fares do stay competitive with both Detroit and other airports throughout the region, but it will add that additional piece to make sure those flights going just in and out of Chicago, if that's your need for the destination, but connecting on really providing that opportunity to the West Coast and many additional international flights with just a single connection right out of the Lansing Airport.
0: If you're coming in and out of Detroit, you can do so now on the Gordie Howe Bridge, according to Claude Molinari, the CEO of Visit Detroit.
15: Well, with the new Gordie Howe Bridge opening, I think this is a fantastic step in the right direction and making things better. To have a bridge that's connecting Highway 401 with Michigan's Interstate 75, it's just a perfect opportunity for us. And think about this. We've increased, between the Gordie Howe, the Ambassador, and the tunnel, we've increased the throughput from Canada to the United States and back and forth by 30%.
0: Let's go. 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It's Michael Patrick Shields.
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17: An 18-year-old Battle Creek resident is facing possible charges of possessing a machine gun and possession of an unregistered short-barreled rifle. Battle Creek police carried out a search warrant Friday in the 200 block of Grave Street in an ongoing firearms investigation. They recovered an AR-15 rifle with a shortened barrel and no stock, along with a large amount of ammo. The teen associated with the search wasn't home at the time. Police will be sending the case to the Calhoun County Prosecutor's Office for review. A homeless encampment on the north side of Kalamazoo along Edwards Street will be removed starting Thursday. Tents on the street have been tagged by the city with a notice that the area will be cleared and they need to move somewhere else. Northside residents brought the issue to the City Commission Monday night, saying there are safety and sanitary concerns. Kalamazoo Public Safety has been called to the 500 block of Edwards 330 times this year alone. I'm Michael Arnig, WKZO News.
18: The Michigan News Network.
19: I'm Beth Fisher. District Health Department number 10 is recommending that residents get vaccinated now that there's a measles case in northern Michigan's Missaukee County. Congresswoman Debbie Dingell is talking about the upcoming election for Michigan's U.S. Senate seat between Democrat Abdul El-Sayed and Republican Mike Rogers, a race that Dingell knows will draw a lot of attention this fall.
20: Michigan is in the eyes of the whole country. Money is going to pour in. You cannot win elections by being anti-President Trump. You're going to win by telling people how you're going to deliver for them. And so I take nothing for granted and know there's a lot of work cut out for us between now and November.
19: Current polling indicates that the race is considered a toss-up. Tonight's Powerball jackpot is a whopping $1 billion. Friday's Mega Millions is $90 million. I'm Beth Fisher for the Michigan News Network.
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25: Areas of fog early this morning will give way to mostly cloudy conditions for the first half of the day with a chance of showers and thunderstorms. And eventually we'll see some clearing. High temperature right around 84 with humidity. Tonight, increasing clouds and patchy fog, low right around 65. And mostly cloudy Thursday, still humid with a chance of showers and thunderstorms. High temperature right around 80. Dry conditions Friday, partial sunshine and a high temperature of 84. I'm Storm Team Meteorologist Matt Kirkwood, tracking southwest Michigan's weather.
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26: So now you know the rest of the story.

0: It was outside Mackinac City. It was on Mackinac Island during the Detroit Regional Chamber Policy Conference that we caught up with Abdul Al-Sayed, the man who eventually would win the Democrat nomination for the United States Senate just a couple of weeks ago. And now he's off and running. And by the way, getting a lot of attention from the national media because, well, the control of the U.S. Senate is hanging in the balance with an open Senate seat in Michigan. And I think the media is fascinated by his campaign and the approach that he's taken and the fact that he's a lightning rod, and also the situation that he would be the first Muslim United States senator in U.S. history. What was our conversation like at the beginning of June with Abdul Al-Sayed? You know, we've known him for a long time because he once ran for governor as well. Dr. Abdul Al-Sayed from the University of Michigan, Rhodes Scholar, born in the Detroit area to Egyptian parents, sounded like this.
1: It's so good to see you. You all don't see MPS. He's got the just the suave. He looks like he's about to go and like run a deal somewhere. So the scarf is phenomenal.
0: I'll take that as a compliment.
1: It is always a compliment, my friend. You bring the A game every year.
0: Very sweet of you. Now, I see you've been appearing on Fox News a lot, huh?
1: I go everywhere.
0: You are afraid of no one.
1: I am afraid of nobody. And you can ask Will Cain how that ended up for him. So
0: I see also you were in the Washington Post today.
1: Yeah,
0: you see that?
1: You know, it's funny. You can go to med school, do a PhD in public health, write a book on Medicare for All, and it does not stop Jeff Bezos and his folks from telling you you don't understand Medicare. I'm like, well, you know, the funny thing about it is you don't understand that all of these rules are fundamentally arbitrary. Medicare should cover vision, dental, and hearing. It should be for free. You should not have to worry about whether or not you're going to be able to afford your copay to get your Medicare. Mm-hmm. So I'd like to see it change, and that apparently just gives people a conniption.
0: They use the word muddled.
1: Yeah, well, you know, I think
0: nice alliteration, Medicare muddled, but is it true?
1: You know, I think right now Medicare is kind of muddled. You've got a CMS that's trying to put AI in front of the authorization to tell you whether or not you can get the health care that your doctor said you need. I think that's pretty muddled. I think we need a Medicare where you know you're going to get the coverage for the care that your doctor says that you need without having to worry about how much money comes out of your pocket.
0: If you get the nomination, and if it were today, you would. And you run for United States Senate, you're going to run against Mike Rogers.
1: Right.
0: Longtime political guy, was in the Intelligence Committee and all that. And isn't he just going to say, Dr. Sayed is not sure, he struggles with the idea whether Israel should exist, and that's what the whole damn thing will be about.
1: You know, you talk about muddled. It's a crazy thing that people running for U.S. Senate in Michigan want to send Michigan tax dollars abroad when people in Michigan can't afford their health care. People in Michigan pay way too much for their utilities. People in Michigan drive on roads that still got potholes in them. And people in Michigan send their kids to schools that look like they did 30 years ago. You want to talk about muddled message? I think it's crazy to me that you got AIPAC, which is a foreign-aligned special interest group that tells us that the best thing we can do with our money in a state that's got as many problems as ours is to send it over there to the tune of $3 billion a year. It's pretty crazy to me that that is considered bipartisan consensus in this country, and I think part of the reason that our campaign is surging is because I'm willing to say the obvious things out loud.
0: Then you sort of have an ally in this Iran situation, don't you, in that people are not keen on what happened.
1: The broader public is certainly an ally. I had to pump my gas on Memorial Day thinking about the fact that we lost more than a dozen service men and women in a war that's cost us $50 billion, and the end outcome is that we've taught the Iranian regime that they can chokehold the world's energy supply, and we had to pay, I paid what, $82.89 to fill up my Jeep? People are paying that multiple times a week in our country right now as a function of a war brought to us by a president who swore up and down that he would not make new wars. And here we are. And then you got Mike Rogers, right, who's like literally his ultimate outcome in life is to be a beta character in a bad comedy about a golf club where he just his job is to just laugh harder at the dumb joke that the alpha character made. He's going to be that in the U.S. Senate. And so, you know, at the end of the day, I'm looking forward to that face-off, and I am going to teach that man that he belongs back in Florida where he came from.
0: Jeez.
1: I mean, look, do you like pumping your gas right now?
0: No.
1: To have somebody who's running for U.S. Senate, it does not have an opinion about the fact that we are fighting a war we don't need to fight, and is not, he said, we'll all be just fine. All be just fine. There are a bunch of folks out there who are getting priced out of going to work. Just fine.
0: Let me ask you this. I saw a post, you know, and it's all noise to me, but sometimes it's instructive that the Democrats put out that honored, I think it was 9 or 6 soldiers that we've lost in the Iran war, and it described it as Trump's war. We honor these men and women that we've lost in Trump's war. As some people that didn't sit too well with, because you were politicizing people who made the ultimate sacrifice on Memorial Day.
1: Yeah, well, look, I don't politicize the...
0: Is it too much?
1: I don't politicize the deaths of fallen service men and women, but I do think it's important to realize that all decisions around war are political. And when the people in charge wantonly put our men and women in harm's way, there better be a reason why. And I think the question we're all asking is, what for? What did they die for? And that's a question I think every leader who aspires to lead under our Constitution has to be asking themselves when they aspire. And to fight this war, and the end outcome is that we're paying more in gas, and Iran is stronger on the strategic front than they've ever been before, I think all of us should be deeply frustrated by that outcome.
0: By the way, the president was no better. His post on Memorial Day talked about Democrats and whatnot. It's all exhausting to me. And, you know, I would like serious people. These are serious jobs.
1: I agree.
0: U.S. senator is a serious job.
1: It is. That's why I want to get money out of politics, put money in your pocket, pass Medicare for all.
0: What about your two primary opponents? I bet you wish the primary were today, don't you?
1: Well, no, look, I'm enjoying the campaign trail. We were in Sheboygan just yesterday, and... you know, you had 100 people come out to a public library in the middle of the afternoon on a Tuesday, right? We're getting the same kind of outcome in Manistee where we had, 200 people? We were in Clare, 150 people. I love the fact that I get to go everywhere in the state and meet people where they are and understand their challenges and see what we can do about them. And they're deadly serious about the fact that they can't afford health care. They're deadly serious about the fact that they're getting priced out of going to work because of these gas prices. They're deadly serious about the fact that their kids' schools are unbecoming of their kids' brains. And there's a real privilege in this work, very similar to medicine, which is what I trained in, where people bring you the worst day of their lives, hoping that you can do something about that. And I take that as a solemn privilege. The fact that I now have to debate silly people like Donald Trump and Mike Rogers, unfortunately, that comes with the territory. But if that means that I can unmuddle Medicare for people, if that means that I can help your grocery prices be a little bit more affordable for you, help you take your kid out for an ice cream after the game, then so be it. It's worth it.
0: Senator McMorrow a little bit silly, too?
1: You know, at the end of the day, silly, not silly, the question right now is who is more focused on solving problems in people's lives? And that's what I'm focused on. I think we take this idea of a race too seriously. Like, we're not racing. We're not fighting. Mm-hmm. We're trying to build a relationship with the good people in the state of Michigan, and I'm focused every day on trying to build that relationship.
0: Are you worried about the hantavirus or Ebola virus or any of that?
1: I will tell you, I'm really worried about Ebola.
0: You are?
1: I'm really, really worried about Ebola. I think... Post-COVID, we forgot that if you fail to contain a very deadly virus somewhere else, do not be surprised when it crosses your border. And we've watched under this administration the systematic dismantling of our public health infrastructure. A CDC, which used to go out and fight these viruses elsewhere, so they did not come here. I'm really worried about this outbreak, and you can tell the lax containment because of the... Frankly, the fact that our leadership is missing on the global stage right now, what should have been, holes that should have been filled by CDC epidemic intelligence officers are not being filled right now, and we're watching this virus spread. It is a deadly virus, and it is just as deadly in sub-Saharan Africa as it can be here.
0: All it takes is money.
1: Well,
0: vision.
1: Sorry?
0: And vision.
1: Yeah, we need an investment in the things that keep us healthy. And I'll tell you this, if I were to be elected, I'd be the first Democratic doctor elected to the U.S. Senate since 1969.
0: Wow.
1: First ever public health official, and I think we need one of those right now.
0: Dr. Abdul Al-Sayed, candidate for the United States Senate with MPS.
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0: I'm not sure I can give out lottery tickets today. I keep usually a pocketful to hand out to people I meet along the way just to say, hey, good luck tonight. Thanks a lot. We have a giant jackpot, $1 billion in the Michigan lottery in the Powerball. Can you imagine what it would be like if you won? Because I visualized it so many times when I buy that ticket. I either get it, you know, out of the vending machine or at the local retailer or at Meijer or wherever it might be. And I play the same numbers I played for decades. The numbers that I wore in sports in high school and grade school. You know, the, whatever, baseball and football, whatever numbers. And so I always have the fear missing out. Like, I better play my numbers because what if they came out and I didn't have a ticket? But what I'm really wondering is, imagine if you won and you had a heck of a night before you went to the office in Lansing and like arranged to collect all that money, $1 billion, minus taxes and the buyout for the lump sum, and you found out somebody else had the same numbers. You say, ooh, I have to share it. I have to share it. It's still a lot of money, but wouldn't it be surprising if lightning struck and two people had the same numbers for $1 billion? Jake Harris is the player relations manager for the Michigan Lottery, and he's on our radio stage, our AT&T line right now. Thank you for being here and helping us fantasize something that actually happens. Somebody does win eventually, sooner or later. Why not us?
1: Well, good morning, and yeah, you're right. Somebody does win eventually, and it might as well be you. So I encourage, you know, if you're on the fence, not sure if you want to play Powerball tonight, you know, it's $2. So put the $2 down, get yourself a chance at $1 billion.
0: You know, I have fuzzy math, but it's always funny. If someone buys a whole bunch of tickets, their odds don't increase that much by having 10 tickets versus one ticket because somebody wins, okay? And they always say, well, you have a better chance of getting struck by lightning. But then you open up the paper and you hear, oh, somebody won $1 billion. So why not you? And by the way, $1 billion will go to the winner tonight in the Powerball jackpot. And more than $1 billion goes to the school aid fund every single year for decades now. Does it get higher and higher and higher over the years because we all play the lottery?
1: That's correct. So since the lottery began back in 1972, we've contributed more than $30 billion in total to public education. And for the last several years, we've contributed more than $1 billion each year. So that's something we're really proud of. And, of course, big jackpots like this help drive that contribution up. And that's great news for Michigan communities throughout the state. They're, you know, going to receive some benefits from these huge jackpots when it comes time to receive that school aid fund.
0: Worth remembering, too, that even if you don't win the big jackpot, there are plenty of jackpots for fewer numbers and examples of people who've won those prizes in Michigan, too.
1: Absolutely. With, you know, while we've been on this jackpot run, we've had three different instances where a player has won the second tier prize, which is $1 million. So you get $1 million if you match 5 white balls. So we've had that happen 3 times during this jackpot run. And, you know, there's other prizes, too, all the way down to just a couple of bucks, you know, where maybe you're buying another Powerball ticket for the next drawing.
0: It's exciting, too, to think that, you know, we'd like to keep the money here in Michigan, but these tickets are sold in 45 states and in Washington, D.C., and the U.S. Virgin Islands, Puerto Rico, even the United Kingdom. It's a worldwide event tonight. And with a jackpot like we have, will you give us the math realities? The prize is almost $1 billion. And then how much do you get if you decide to take it all in a lump sum minus taxes too?
1: So if you take it in a lump sum, that number is going to be $433.1 million before tax. And then after tax, of course, in Michigan, we're required to withhold 24% federal tax and 4.25% state tax. You're walking away just north of $310 million.
0: So, Jake Harris, you sign all the paperwork and you go through all that, and then I imagine it's some sort of direct transfer into your bank account. You'll just go on your Chase Bank app or whatever bank you're using and look at your account and see that number available to you.
1: You know, I think the thought of winning this much money is kind of daunting, right? You know, what would you do if you won and how do you get the money? The claim process for winning a $1 billion Powerball jackpot is nearly identical to if you win more than $600 and you you know, venture into one of our claim centers today. So it's a pretty interesting process. You're filling out a little bit of paperwork, but yes, on this type of a prize, we would just wire that money to whatever type of account you have, and you know, you open up that app and see that huge balance.
0: And the retailer where you buy the ticket gets something for it too, because I would have to go back and tip the person I bought the ticket from for sure.
1: Absolutely. So the retailer that sells the winning ticket is going to get a $50,000 bonus commission just for hitting that button on the terminal and handing the ticket to the player. So that's a great thing for them as well. You know, retailers last year collected more than $300 million in commissions for selling lottery tickets. Also cashing them. So, you know, this is not just something that's helping schools and obviously helping the winner with their bank account balance, but, you know, lottery is also great for local businesses throughout the state. You know, they're bringing people into the store when we have jackpots that are huge like this, or, you know, also instant games that are out there. People love Michigan Lottery instant games. You can only get those at retailers, and so those are definitely traffic drivers as well.
0: What time do you have to buy the ticket by before tonight's drawing?
1: You've got to get that ticket by 9:58 p.m. We've got retailers, of course, throughout the state where you can purchase your ticket. Or if you're sitting on your couch at 9:55 and you go, oh, my gosh, I forgot, log on to MichiganLottery.com. You can pick up your ticket right there.
0: Okay, and you can have the Michigan Lottery app, too, and help yourself along the way. And hopefully you'll get to meet Jake Harris because can you stay anonymous or do you have to be public?
1: So with Powerball or Mega Millions, your identity may be disclosed. Our typical process for something like this is that we put together a press conference where we would announce the winner. You know, last time we had one of these, we actually went to the retailer that sold the winning ticket and announced it there. So it's something to have a lot of fun with. It kind of gives you that 15 minutes of fame, and then you fade away to hopefully an island somewhere warm. And
0: how about Mackinac Island, Mission Point Resort? What a party we'll have, Jake.
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0: Mookie Betts got back on track yesterday with a home run and important key hit in extra innings. Dodgers win in the 10th. What about the Tigers?
6: The Tigers victorious as well, MPS. They beat the Cleveland Guardians for the first time this season. They were 0-6 coming into the contest, but they did secure the win 6-4 to open up that series in downtown Detroit. It was the superstar rookie Kevin McGonigal leading the way at the plate. He went 2-for-4 with 3 runs batted in, so Detroit has won 3 straight, and they will continue their 3-game series tonight. At last check, I think they're a half game out in terms of wild card positioning to make the postseason, and they are just 1 or 2 games behind the White Sox. This is getting fascinating. Speaking of the White Sox, they did lose last night to the Cincinnati Reds 5-4 on the south side. That was in 10 innings. It was a very special night there because we were talking about Pope Leo and his connection to the White Sox. Well, last night they held pews at the ballpark. 40,000 limited edition Pope hats were handed out prior to the game. And man, if you had a chance to catch this, it was very special to see because these hats were, no, it's what you would expect, basically a towering hat. It was black with a gold stripe down the middle. And then it had the White Sox logo, and everybody seemingly was wearing this thing. Unfortunately for the White Sox, they did lose the game, but that is...
0: You mean the big...

0: The Minnesota Vikings, they have named their starting quarterback for the regular season. We didn't have to get through training camp, the preseason games. Nope, we have a number one quarterback, and it isn't their recent draft pick, J.J. McCarthy. He is the backup now to Kyler Murray, who's making his transition over from Arizona. So, J.J., sorry to say it, man. Get ready to hold a clipboard. That's brought to you by Dean Transportation.
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1: A loss in court for the Kennedy Center in favor of a musician who canceled a show last year after President Trump took control of the center and had his name added to it.
2: The judge says the Kennedy Center in Washington, D.C. must pay Chuck Redd a little more than $250,000 to cover legal fees and costs he incurred after the venue sued him for canceling his show last year. Redd has done his annual Christmas Eve concert for nearly 20 years and called it off in protest after President Trump's name was added to the facade of the Arts Center. The Kennedy Center vowed to sue Redd for $1 million in damages. And in June, the judge threw out the Kennedy Center's breach of contract lawsuit against Redd under a law designed to protect public interest speech. The center says it will appeal. In June, Trump's name was removed from the building following a federal court ruling. Tanya J. Powers, Fox News.
1: We got an inflation update this morning.
3: The consumer price index rose 0.1% in July, in line with forecasts. And the 12-month headline inflation rate eased to 3.4%. from 3.5% as expected. Higher oil and gas prices from the Iran war appear to be having a limited impact on broader costs in the economy.
1: Fox's Frank Lanza. Speaking of inflation, the value of an NBA team, the Los Angeles Lakers, has soared as businessmen Josh Kushner and Bob Iger buy it.
4: The record-breaking price of more than $12 billion means the Lakers will have their third ownership group since last year. Mark Walter bought a controlling interest from the Buss family last year for $10 billion. Both Kushner and Iger were involved in the expansion process in Las Vegas, but they recently pivoted to the Lakers. The price tag sets a record for a North American sports franchise. Jay Berman, Fox News.
1: On Wall Street, the Dow's down 30, the Nasdaq's up 118. Tonight, somebody could win $1 billion. That's how big the Powerball jackpot is, the eighth largest Powerball prize ever. I'm Dave Anthony, Fox News.
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6: The controversial petition initiative being pressed by a mysterious organization in Kalamazoo is also going to be on the ballot in Portage in November. It proposes to alter the city charter, creating a health advisory committee. Now, Portage is among a number of other communities, including Battle Creek and Bentonville Harbor, where the group called Community Action Michigan has tried to get the petitions to get on the ballot, only vaguely outlining their goals. Kalamazoo City Commissioners blasted the petition at their meeting Monday. They say the funding comes from dark money. And while the cause of promoting health care access sounds attractive, they're going about it the wrong way. A 13-year-old Detroit boy is in police custody after he allegedly shot his dad in the back and fled the city in his family's SUV. The teen was arrested in Ohio Tuesday night. The father did survive. That's the latest from the WKZO Newsroom. I'm Michael Arning.
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12: Great deal of attention being paid to the U.S. Senate seat that's opening up in Michigan because Gary Peters is retiring from the Senate and moving on maybe to a teaching position at USC, Southern Cal. But before we talk more about Congressman Mike Rogers, the Republican nominee, and Dr. Abdul Al-Sayed, the Democrat nominee, the governor was with the former U.S. Senator from Michigan, Debbie Stabenow, and they were walking around the very leafy campus all around the Capitol. Here's what it sounded like.
11: Thank you for joining me for some hard-hitting investigative reporting. I'm here in Lansing at the Deborah A. Stabenow Building, which we just named in honor of Senator Debbie Stabenow, an icon and institution, and we wanted to do something to recognize her incredible public service. There are a lot of things people don't know.
13: And it's a good thing.
11: So I want to ask you a few things. Obviously, you are so brilliant. You went to the Michigan State University.
13: Absolutely.
11: We all know that, though.
13: Yeah.
11: You paid for some of your tuition in an interesting way that maybe most people don't know.
13: I did. I played acoustic guitar and sang with a guy who was fantastic. We sang at the Coral Gables. And so Thursday, Friday, Saturday night from 9 to 1 in the morning, we were singing.
11: But you don't just sing. I mean, you're not just a singing senator. Tell us about your musical abilities.
13: Well, I grew up in music. Actually, my dad played jazz saxophone. My mom sang. One brother had played drums, the other one guitar. I played the piano, actually, mostly. Piano's my favorite. I picked up the guitar because the piano was too big to carry around. Love the piano, and it's one of those instruments that kind of stays with you. So I've been able to do it in various forms all my life.
11: I may or may not have seen you play piano.
13: You may have.
11: Certain establishments. You also were in the state legislature, and you were the youngest person to preside over the state house. And I'm told something interesting happened when you did that first time.
13: Well, I was the first woman, and one of the raps was that this big chamber, I wouldn't be able to call people to order. And so I got up, and the first time I just whacked it and a chip fell out and went across the room. And for a long time, they had the gavel with the chip in it. And I would go up and go, I did that.
11: You were the first U.S. Senator from Michigan to chair agriculture, nutrition, and forestry, which is a big deal for our economy. I know that you have a portrait that is hanging. Tell me how many Michigan crops are featured in it.
13: I decided since we grow so many different crops and actually the second most of any state that I wanted mine to look like agriculture. The problem is there are 275 crops, and you can't get all those in a picture. We tried with getting 80. No, we couldn't do that. And so it's 14 crops, which is still a lot in a picture. And then I was worried because our number one commodity is dairy. So how do you show milk? And so we had a lake in the back, and I said, okay, is this too weird if we put two little cows by the lake?
11: What is your favorite Michigan crop to consume? You probably can't pick one, but try.
13: I love them all, but I do have to say, you know, I'm a big fruit person. And so if you give me a bowl of blueberries or strawberries or apples or peaches or cherries, I'm good.
11: If you had to pick a vegetable, what would it be?
13: Oh my gosh. Years ago, after my first farm bill was designated as the asparagus queen. So I got to go with asparagus.
11: There you go. Hops is a big crop,
13: right, big
11: important
13: crop.
11: And big crop. You're a lot of fun and you're a Spartan, so I'm not surprised that there's a beer named after you. What is it?
13: There is. I was down in Albion and I actually helped a group of folks start a brewery, helped them get the loans and so on. And they said when they opened, their first beer was going to be named after me. And sure enough, Albion Valuable Brewery has the Redheaded Senator IPA, and it's good.
11: Senator, thank you for everything you've done for Michigan, for our country. You've been a beacon of light in what has felt like a lot of dark times that we've had to live through and we're continuing to. You are too young to retire, but that just means you're going to do a lot of fun stuff. What are your plans?
13: Well, I want to do more fun stuff and also be involved in the things I'm passionate about. I mean, I care deeply about sustainable agriculture and the climate crisis, you know, helping our farmers and, of course, community mental health and some other things. But I also now am focused on the Great Lakes, not only protecting them like I have done for decades, but actually having a place on the Great Lakes and sitting and looking at the water. And I'm looking forward to that.
12: Not the heaviest of issues, but not bad. Nice chatter there. Nice conversation outside. She was always fun to talk to. I remember for some reason, whenever the Senator Stabenow would come on the air, there we would use Godfather clips to play her on.
14: Governor.
15: This committee owes an apology. Apology, Senator.
14: Senator, we're both part of the same hypocrisy.
16: I have my own family, Senator.
14: Senator, you can have my answer now if you like. My offer is this. Nothing.
12: She'd say, why do you always have to play the Godfather when you bring me on? I'd say just for fun, you know, but she did watch that movie House of Cards, I remember. So she liked a little of the intrigue there with Kevin Spacey, if you remember that show about Washington, D.C. And I thought it was sort of funny that someone who's actually in the swamp, in the system, liked a show like that. And she told me about it at dinner once at Mackinac Island during the policy conference. And not only that, Senator Stabenow was in a movie, the Batman movie, which they shot in Lansing during the film incentive period at the Broad Museum. And so she talked about being in that film and making that cameo appearance. There were some others in there, too, in Michigan here. But so, you know, she was, and she wasn't really a flamethrower. She didn't get on there and criticize other people. And one of my other favorite things that Senator Stabenow said to me is that her seat was next to a new senator from Illinois, and his name was Barack Obama. And I remember she said, I would have been a lot nicer to him if I'd known he was going to go on to be president. And sure, she was just kidding, and I'm sure she was very, very nice. Senator Debbie Stabenow, thank you very much. Blue Cross has Michigan covered head to toe, inside and out, ready to help with health and wellness resources for the body and mind. 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I have to laugh how she said that she can't choose between her favorite vegetables because she loves them all. I can't choose between my favorite vegetable because I hate them all. I don't hate them all. I'm just saying I don't get too excited about vegetables. I do get excited about biosimilars. Andy Hetzel from Blue Cross Blue Shield of Michigan says that these biosimilars are the way to keep the cost down of prescription drugs.
17: The top five brand name specialty drugs, they accounted for more than $90 billion in U.S. sales in 2024. 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
1: Maybe you can hope for a donut if you're going to be voting or working at the polls.
2: What do you mean, working at the polls? Well, someone has to do it, and Dan Papineau is the Senior Director of Strategic Initiatives at the Michigan Chamber of Commerce, and the Michigan Chamber Foundation is involved with a campaign to recruit poll workers, the Support MI Clerks. And he's on our radio stage, our AT&T line right now, to explain to us how it all works, if it never occurred to you or you never thought of it. I'd like to know, too. Thank you for being here. Welcome to the program.
3: Yes, thank you for having me.
2: So, I don't know if we have a number, but all across the state, there will be poll workers who will welcome people who will show up in person to actually vote on Election Day. Who are these people, and what do they get in return for spending at least one full day like that?
3: Yes, well, these people are folks in your community that sign up to run your polls and greet you at the polling station and run the machines and check you in. And if you sign up to do that, you could earn between $175 and $300, depending on where you're at. And I think you could also get the satisfaction of helping your friends and neighbors at the polling station, avoid long lines, confusion, and strengthen the trust in the electoral process.
2: That's not a bad price for a day of being there at the polls. And I imagine they're there from about 6 in the morning till 10 at night, maybe, something like that. It is kind of a long day.
3: Yep, it is a long day. But you get three meals, too, so.
2: Huh. And there's an excitement, at least, unless, you know, I don't know, maybe I'm a little bit geeky, but there's something exciting about being there on Election Day, is there not?
3: I would think so. I agree with you, Michael Patrick.
2: Walking in there and saying, here I am. And, you know, I've never really had a bad situation. Usually, you know, and you get the sticker on the way out, too, and you feel like you've been part of the process. What are the sort of qualifications, and is there a big need for poll workers?
3: Well, there's a tremendous need for poll workers. Just over 50% of the clerks we speak to say they need more poll workers. And the Support of My Clerks initiative is really trying to engage more young people in the process. If you look at your poll workers, 65% of them are over 61 years old. So when you kind of combine the fact that we're just not recruiting generally a lot of poll workers, you also have early voting. So there's 9 more days that we need to staff the polls. So those two things combined definitely put a bit of a strain on the system. So we need, unquestionably need more poll workers. And if you're interested in being a poll worker, the qualifications are pretty reasonable. You can't have a criminal record. You can't be affiliated with any candidate that's on the ballot. You do need to be a registered voter, although 16 and 17-year-olds can also volunteer at the polls. So it's a pretty cool opportunity for our young people. And obviously, they don't need to be registered. They're too young. You need to disclose your party affiliation so that we can ensure we have balance at the polls. And then just the ability to perform general tasks, standing for a long time, sitting, and then working potentially, like you had said, potentially some pretty long hours.
2: When you say volunteer at the polls, they do get paid, though, right?
3: Oh, yes, yes. Thank you for clarifying. Paid volunteers.
2: Okay. And I guess, you know, most of the people who are older are because they're retired and they have the ability to leave work for the day like that. I mean, that kind of makes sense, doesn't it?
3: Sure does make sense.
2: Nevertheless, it would be nice to have young people involved. And I imagine if you told your boss, I need to be away Tuesday, why? Well, I'm going to go be a poll worker. It would be nice of the leadership to be supportive of that, wouldn't you think?
3: Absolutely. And we encourage our members to support our electoral process and engage and have their employees engage in the civic process. So we definitely encourage that pass, but it's really up to the employer, of course. And different jobs have different flexibility. But, yeah, if you're able to get out and help us out in the polls, it would be a tremendous benefit. And, you know, it also gets you exposure. You know, if there's any questions about the electoral process, come and see it firsthand. I think it's a really valuable education, and I think that experience, you could share that with your friends and neighbors and talk about what you've learned at the poll and the people you've met and the duties you performed.
2: How does an individual listening right now sign up to be a poll worker?
3: That's super easy. So go to michigan.gov/democracymvp, and that website will direct you to your local township or city clerk. You fill out a pretty short application, and then they'll get in touch with you. You do a training anywhere between, it's usually about 1 or 2 hours long. They just run you through the process. And then they'll sign you up for a day to work at the poll, and you show up, and you know, you perform your duties.
2: Do you have to live in a district where you'll be a poll worker?
3: You do not. And sometimes your local clerk might move you around to different precincts or maybe even within the county, depending on where help is needed. Okay. But you're pretty much always going to be either in your community or really close.
2: And I know you wouldn't mind individuals registering, but if you're a Rotary Club or a group who would like to really amplify this opportunity and messaging, you can do that, too, through the same website?
3: You can actually go to the Chamber's website and find our Support of My Clerks button there. You'll see it right on the homepage. And if you go there, there'll be an option. And I'm really glad you brought this up. If you're a local Rotary Club, you're a local, you know, Chamber of Commerce, any kind of civic group, please go onto our website, get to the Support of My Clerks initiative, and there's a form there. And if you'd like, we can come and give you an in-person or virtual 15-minute presentation on what a poll worker is, why they're important, and what they do. And that's kind of part of our engagement process. We got some digital advertising we're trying to do to encourage people to sign up to be a poll worker, and then we're also offering this in-person and virtual educational webinar or presentation to make sure that people are aware of the opportunity.
2: Well, thank you for taking us behind the scenes. Dan Papineau, Michigan Chamber of Commerce. See you at the polls.
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2: John Truscott is the CEO of Truscott Rossman.
4: I always tell people when they ask for advice in the running, I said, are you sure you want to do this? Have you checked your mental health first? Because to go through this grind is very, very difficult. I think public service is extremely honorable. I really admire the people who step up and do it, especially in this political environment.
2: We are your radio home, and we're glad you're here. 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
5: There's less competition right now, so buyers are actually a little bit more in control, which is odd to say in the summertime, where they have the opportunity to negotiate. And more sellers are coming down on their price a little bit because of the fact that mortgage interest rates have gone up. There's more opportunity for buyers to call the shots.
2: Speaking of money, it's $500 to $700 million that it will cost to build the Great Lakes Tunnel at the bottom of the Straits of Mackinac. Ryan Duffy from Enbridge Energy talked about the Eagle environmental permits that have come through.
6: That state permit that was renewed with just a couple additions, that was an important step. You know, there's some work to do there, too. But that renewal came after 6 years of technical review and all the public input and the survey work and the engagement we did with state and federal regulators. So I think it's important to keep in mind the tunnel project is the result of that agreement between the state and Enbridge in 2018, and the stated purpose was to protect the Great Lakes by relocating the Straits crossing into a tunnel where it would be protected. And that's what we've been working on ever since. So it was good to have that decision on that permit renewal, but that's not the final step there either. The state has asked for some additional information there on how we would protect culture and archaeological artifacts at the Straits as part of that approval.

0: 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Local news now.
1: A Portage home has been condemned for demolition, but a reprieve has been proposed by a Mattawan man who says he has an idea to save it. The city bought the home at 9303 Portage Road 5 years ago because they knew they might need the land for road improvements. Now, Tuesday night, final order for demolition coming to the city council, but Eric Borsos pitched for the first time his alternative to buy the home and move it to another lot.
2: I just need time to figure out and how to move the lines and things to get it. If possible, I would be interested in purchasing that building. I already own a lot that would need to be approved to move it to.
1: The city council did approve the demolition, but they gave him 2 weeks to see if he can come up with a workable alternative proposal. Mayor Patricia Randall says she's an optimist. We are in a housing crisis, but she wants to be proven that it is actually possible. That's the latest from the WKZO Newsroom. I'm Mike Alarney.
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3: I'm Beth Fisher. The University of Michigan has officially selected a property in nearby Ypsilanti Township where the school plans to build an AI data center. U of M says plans are moving forward for a $1.25 billion data center to be built near the intersection of Textile and Bridge Road in Ypsi Township. The data center would be built in collaboration with Los Alamos National Laboratory with a focus on artificial intelligence models, studying cancer and cardiovascular health. The plans released yesterday will need local approval and were met with immediate pushback. A data center developer is suing the city of Wixom. Dennis Griffin, operator of Wixom Industrial One, filed the suit last week in federal court, according to Cranes Detroit, accusing the city of violating Michigan's Zoning Act. Wixom One is looking to build a data center site on 54 acres of land north of I-96. Tonight's Powerball jackpot is $1 billion. I'm Beth Fisher for the Michigan News Network.
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8: Areas of fog early this morning will give way to mostly cloudy conditions for the first half of the day with a chance of showers and thunderstorms. And eventually we'll see some clearing. High temperature right around 84 with humidity. Tonight, increasing clouds and patchy fog, low right around 65. And mostly cloudy Thursday, still humid with a chance of showers and thunderstorms. High temperature right around 80. Dry conditions Friday, partial sunshine and a high temperature of 84. I'm Storm2Main meteorologist Matt Kirkwood, tracking southwest Michigan's weather.
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0: 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The CEO, Jeff Donofrio, has told us on this program, Michigan's Big Show, starring Michael Patrick Shields, that whatever a governor focuses on, especially at the beginning of their tenure, can define the next 4 to 8 years of activity. And in order to turn the state around, they think the next governor, whoever it is, needs to focus on education, talent, and competitiveness. We'll see if our next guest agrees. Jim Ananick rejoins us, and it's great to hear his voice again. He was the former Senate Democratic leader from Flint. He attended Michigan State University. He was on the Flint City Council and came out of Michigan State University and the University of Michigan Flint and served in the legislature and currently the president and CEO of the Greater Flint Health Coalition. Welcome back to the airwaves, my good man.
1: It's good to be back, my friend.
0: Thank you very much. Let's just say if the next governor is elected, and maybe you might be intimately involved, not intimately, but I mean you might be working with that new governor is what I really mean. Is it correct what Business Leaders for Michigan says, the workforce, education, and those issues that they think should be at the top of the list?
1: I think 100%, and I think that's why you see that Jocelyn Benson's so laser-focused on that and has been. It's the beginning of the campaign. It's not been on fringe issues like, you know, John James has been focused on. I think it's really about the issues that matter to people and what we need to see, not just now, but 5 years from now, 10 years from now, because it's about the future. And I think her vision is one that's speaking to that, and I think that's why so many people gravitated towards her on last Tuesday.
0: Record amounts of Democrats showed up for that primary. Does that mean anything?
1: I think it showed the enthusiasm and the support for not just her, but just sort of the values that I think the party is talking about right now and kind of the lackluster support for both President Trump and all the folks that he requires them to have total loyalty to. Because basically it's the party of Trump and us, because most people running have to swear fealty to him. And if they get their blessing, they can run. If they don't, they can't. And I think this historic low popularity, it's going to be a real trouble for any Republican this election.
0: Yeah, I know when we talk about the education and the workforce and the business fundamentals that you say Jocelyn Benson is focusing on and Business Leaders for Michigan advises, I saw a campaign commercial for John James the other day. It looked to me like a template that you could use anywhere in the country for any office if you really wanted to. And it was talking about the border and trans issues having to do with sports and faith and family. And I thought, I'm not sure that resonates as the CEO for the state of Michigan.
1: No, it's not a very serious campaign, and it's not a very serious ad to talk to people, especially your opening ad telling voters this is what I'm going to be about. But, you know, if you're not a serious person, then you generally don't have a serious campaign.
0: I'm curious, you know, if you don't mind us asking, is it true that you're being considered as the running mate for Jocelyn Benson? Have you been vetted, or would you accept such an appointment?
1: I mean, I think Jocelyn's talking to a number of people about not just lieutenant governor, but how to make sure you put a team in place, you know, for Michigan to hit the ground running right away. So we have had some conversations. I don't know if she's made a decision yet, but I'm sure whoever she chooses will be a great partner in trying to really move Michigan forward in the right direction.
0: Does Secretary Benson have those conversations herself, or is there a transition-type team that would be talking with you? How does it work?
1: I think in both cases, I don't want to speak for Congressman James, but in my experience in this time and other elections, it's a combination. You know, there are folks that kind of dig into your background, and then you have to have a conversation with the principal, of course. And I'm assuming Congressman James doing the same thing to make sure he finds a partner that he thinks can share his vision, and that's kind of how it works.
0: Sarah Anthony, as we understand, the current Senate Appropriations Chair is being considered. I mean, this is what's being reported by Craig Mauger and the Senate Majority Leader Winnie Brinks of Grand Rapids, where we're heard on WTKG, are among those being considered as well. I don't see anybody else sort of outside the legislature, at least in this article. Are you uniquely qualified to be a lieutenant governor having served in the legislature or anyone for that matter?
1: Well, the two names you mentioned, both Sarah and Winnie, are tremendous legislators. You know, both bring a lot of strengths to the table. And I think, you know, Jocelyn has a lot of strengths, executive being one of them. And, you know, she ran a law school. She's done a lot of really amazing things. But being in the legislature is not one of them. So she's probably looking at folks like Sarah and Winnie and potentially me because we have experience there. We know how to maneuver and make things happen because you have to get your agenda finished, across the finish line. And I think both Sarah and Winnie would be tremendous at that, as many others would be as well.
0: But you, particularly, Jim Ananick, have a reputation that is sterling. I mean, you were a teacher. Yeah. You worked on the city council. But people liked you because you weren't an incendiary sort of fella. You were very collaborative when you were in office. Fair to say?
1: Yeah, I tried to be. But, I mean, right before I came on, I did hear the Powerball's at a billion. So I'm not so sure if I'm going to need to work anymore. So, you know, hopefully I just win that and we're good to go.
0: Now, that's the kind of optimism we're looking for. Wow, they give $1 billion. And they give $1 billion to the school aid fund every year, the lottery does, because you and I play. But, of course, we'd be paying taxes on that. So, you know, you get it.
1: Maybe I wouldn't have enough.
0: Who knows? But the job doesn't pay well, does it, Lieutenant Governor? I mean, relatively speaking, it would be a sacrifice for you and your family.
1: Yeah, when you enter public service, you have to, you know, it's about trying to serve people and do the best you can for your community. And you know, obviously there's going to be people that don't like what you do, but as long as you do what you came to do and what's in your heart, you have to be willing to sacrifice because it's not there to get rich. But at the same time, I mean, when I was in office, I was getting paid more than a lot of people in my community and a lot of people in the state. Mm-hmm. So I never really complained about the money. It's just that wasn't why I was doing it. So hopefully other people don't make that decision about the salary.
0: Well, it would be in the John Cherry tradition, coming from Flint and being lieutenant governor, and he was very well liked too. And I know you worked with him.
1: Yeah, it was my first job. He's one of my mentors, and as well as Congressman Kildee, and I think I tried to serve when I was in office, like you said, to try to find collaboration and consensus and work on things that mattered to people in my community and across the state, and so the best I could.
0: It's a small world because I spend a little time at a place called Dantana's, and there's a guy there we call Wall Street Chris.
1: And
0: Wall Street Chris, he comes to Michigan for the whole summer every year to Petoskey, and he says that he runs into you frequently up there. And I says, yeah, he's a great fella. Isn't that funny?
1: Yes, it is. My family has a place in Petoskey, and I've been going up there since I was a kid. I live an unusual life in Flint. I lived on the east side of Flint, and then I would get to stay up and see family in the summertime and live, you know, a completely different world. And it helped keep me grounded that not everyone gets to have that. And I also get to go back to Flint and hear see the things that people have to deal with in my community. So, yeah, I love that. Yeah, tell me next time you see him.
0: I sure will. And, of course, you know, we went from the Flint water crisis to the pure Michigan waters of Petoskey, and he's seen it all, Jim Ananick. Well, good luck. I hope you get the nod or win the Powerball. If you had to choose between them, it's a tough call. But it's great to hear your voice again, and he might be the next lieutenant governor of Michigan in the John Cherry tradition. Jim Ananick from Flint with MPS.
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0: The leader, you were meant to be at Oakland University. 99% of graduates there are employed in the state of Michigan. It's a top talent pipeline for the state. And you can read more about the economic impact at oakland.edu. Is it the turn of Jim Ananick to be lieutenant governor or the running mate, at very least, for Jocelyn Benson, the Secretary of State, who is taking her turn now as the nominee after certainly putting her time in running and being Secretary of State for two terms? Dennis Muchmore from the Honigman firm. He was Governor Snyder's chief of staff and a longtime lobbyist and a friend to many, is on our AT&T line right now. Thank you for being here and welcome back to the program.
1: Well, thank you, sir. Thank you very much.
0: We just spoke with the former Senate Democrat leader from Flint, Jim Ananick. He was, a very pleasant conversation, as he always has been. What do you think of the choice, possibly, of Jim Ananick as a running mate for Jocelyn Benson?
1: I think that would be a terrific choice. He was a very good legislator and was a person that could work with anyone in the state, and just a great guy. Overall, just a tremendous person.
0: There are a couple of others, according to the Craig Mauger article in the Detroit News, being considered, and they are the likes of Winnie Brinks, let's say, and Sarah Anthony. What about people like them who also are serving in the current legislature?
1: Well, I think they would be terrific choices, too. I think, in terms of the old line way of looking at politics, you want to balance your ticket. If you have a woman running for governor, you have a male lieutenant governor candidate, and vice versa. It's tried and true, but I don't think that in this day and age necessarily the old rules will apply. So we'll see what happens.
0: It's in the John Cherry tradition. He was lieutenant governor from Flint, and Jim Ananick's first job, he said, was working for John Cherry back in the day. And John Cherry, like Jim Ananick, was sort of a blue-collar, kind of a very, very likable fella, wasn't he? And aren't they both similar that way?
1: Yeah, they are. They're very similar people, and they were both, terrific people who were great friends, and John Cherry was one of the finest legislators in the state's history, and Jim was right behind him and became a terrific person to deal with in the Senate.
0: Were you already aligned with Governor Snyder when he picked his running mate, or did you come after that?
1: I came after that. Brian had been picked by Governor Snyder, and that turned out to be a very wise choice, obviously. Brian was had great expertise in some areas that were I think going to be Rick Snyder's major objectives: tax and budgeting, and we had John Nixon as the budget director, and he'd been picked, and Brian, he just kind of worked hand in hand. They were a great pairing, so it was it worked out good. It was good for Rick, and he had a great running mate, and Brian was always on top of his game and really knew his stuff. So I was, they're impressive guys. They're all impressive, but they wouldn't be picked.
0: Both you and former Lieutenant Governor Brian Calley served at Oakland University on the Board of Trustees. And we were talking with Jim Ananick about the priority suggestions from business leaders for Michigan: education, the workforce, and business fundamentals. And while we were talking about that, I got, an emailed ad from the John James campaign, it's a press release. And do you know what the headline on the press release is? As Michigan high school sports begins, John James commits to protecting girls' sports. Benson won't. And I don't know, what do you think about that as, you know, what seems to be an important issue to him?
1: Well, I mean, I think everybody picks issues out they want to run on because they figure they'll get a certain amount of recognition in the media. It's we have a lot of really serious problems in K-12 education, and I think that that women's sports would be fairly far down the list of things that people would be concerned about in K-12 education. I mean, we've got to work somehow on getting kids prepared better for school when they get there. And, you know, I think that it's very tough. I used to teach high school back in the old days. And, it, you know, it gets very difficult when kids are not really primed and prepared when they get to school. For an elementary school teacher to try to deal with them, because 35 kids in varying stages of development, if we could work on pre-K, I think we'd be making a sizable investment that would be worthwhile.
0: Dennis Muchmore has seen it all, and he shares it with us in a very diplomatic fashion, a very practical fashion, in Medias.Virtus. The truth is in the middle.
2: You study him hard and hoping to pass.
0: The Honigman Firm is where you can find him for his advice and counsel, too.
2: Round and round and round you go.
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3: Michigan Ag Now. This is your midday report, and I'm Rusty Halverson. The Agriculture Department said in a post on social media earlier this week that a Texas facility to breed sterile flies to combat New World screwworm will open ahead of schedule. Previously, the agency said the plant would open at the end of next year. Now it's scheduled for opening in the spring of 2027. Meanwhile, USDA Undersecretary Richard Fordyce says the Ag Department is funding a feral swine eradication and control program.
4: And folks that are interested in applying for some help in doing the feral swine eradication, and they have until September 21st to submit those grants. It basically is a way for folks to help offset the cost to do a number of things related to trapping, surveillance, other things that we can do proactively to start working on and continuing the effort of feral swine eradication.
3: USDA Undersecretary Richard Fordyce.
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3: A busy week of showers and thunderstorms is expected across much of the Corn Belt, while hot and dry conditions threaten crops in south central states. Corn condition ratings were unchanged for the second consecutive week, while soybean ratings declined slightly. According to USDA's weekly crop progress numbers, corn in the dough stage was estimated at 61%, according to USDA meteorologist Brad Rippey.
9: We are seeing progress significantly ahead of average in Minnesota, 66% reaching the dough stage, five-year average 45%, and we're seeing similar numbers in North Dakota, already 40% to the dough stage, five-year average is just 24%.
3: USDA estimated that 61% of the crop was in good or excellent condition, steady with the previous week. 14% of the crop was rated very poor to poor.
9: We have seen some really sharp deterioration in conditions in recent weeks across those western tier states. So, for example, from north to south across the western tier of the Corn Belt, North Dakota now showing the corn 40%, very poor to poor. South Dakota, one quarter of the crop in those two categories. Nebraska at 14%. So you can see things tend to get worse as you head

0: percentage point below the previous week.
1: And that puts this year's crop coming in a good bit lower than last year at this time, when we were sitting at 68% good to excellent and 7% very poor to poor. We don't see the widespread degradation in conditions that we have seen for corn. But with that said, that we are seeing some deterioration in the Western Corn Belt. And I'll point out the Dakotas, where North Dakota now 27% of the soybeans rated very poor to poor. South Dakota, 20%. Other than that, we're just at 10 to 11% very poor to poor in a handful of states, mostly in the Midwest, and that list does include Illinois, Michigan, Nebraska, and Wisconsin.
0: That's USDA meteorologist Brad Rippey. In weather around the world, some 71% of England is in drought. That, according to the UK government, the nation experiencing its driest July on record. Britain is usually known for its unpredictable wet weather. And speaking of wet weather, torrential rains and storms in Typhoon Dolphin's wake, flooding several provinces in China earlier this week. That's this hour's Michigan Ag Now Report, and I'm Rusty Halverson.

0: Shooting at a home in Florida as a sheriff's deputy was responding to calls of a domestic disturbance.
1: A 22-year-old woman was shot to death outside a home in Jacksonville, Florida by a sheriff's deputy responding to calls of a fight between a man and a woman said to be boyfriend and girlfriend. The deputies first encountered the man outside who told them the woman was inside and armed with a knife. She left the home advancing towards the deputies, refusing to drop the knife when commanded. That's when they shot her. The deceased woman's name is being withheld, but she was charged back in April with battering her boyfriend. In Miami, Eben Brown, Fox News.
0: The trial begins for a man accused of live streaming himself touching women's hair on public transportation in Washington, D.C.
2: Brian Bettencourt has been in jail since April after he recorded himself touching a woman's hair on the metro. Today, in a non-jury trial, a judge is considering whether he's guilty of simple assault. There's a separate case, though, against him. After he was arrested in March on the hair-touching case, he was let out with a GPS monitor and went on to stalk a woman. He live-streamed an effort to find her once outside the Supreme Court building. Bettencourt is also a pardoned January 6th defendant.
0: Fox's Jessica Rosenthal. The World Health Organization just announcing the ongoing Ebola outbreak in Congo is on track to eclipse the deadliest Ebola outbreak ever, which killed more than 11,000 people a decade ago. The outbreak in eastern Congo, already considered the fastest in history, it's killed more than 2,000 people. Inflation cooling a bit in the latest snapshot for July, and stocks are rising. The Dow's up 46 points. I'm Lisa Brady, Fox News.
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4: RW Lupine is expanding in Comstock Township and St. Joseph. The mechanical contractor says 70 jobs will be added in the expansions. At its headquarters in Comstock, they're going to grow by 42,000 square feet. They're going to add a piping fabrication shop, nearly tripling their capacity for that. In St. Joseph, going to add 10,000 square feet. The jobs will pay $35 an hour to start. They include plumbers, pipe fitters, pipe welding fabricators, and HVAC service technicians. Kalamazoo County Sheriff's deputies say a 16-year-old girl recovering after she was stabbed Monday night. She is hospitalized. The stabbing happened at Canterbury Apartments in Oshawa Township around 9:20 p.m. Her injuries are not life-threatening. Her condition, however, has not been released. Deputies have also not indicated if any arrests have been made. I'm Michael Arney, WKZO News.

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0: from the WKZO Newsroom. Local news now.
1: FEMA has denied the state of Michigan's appeal for tornado disaster aid from the storms that produced four twisters March 6th. U.S. Small Business Administration, however, says the denial doesn't mean people impacted by the tornadoes in Branch, Cass, and St. Joseph counties don't have options for help. They do have low-interest loans available through the SBA for homeowners, renters, businesses, and nonprofits who suffered damage from the storm. People have until August 28th to apply. Kalamazoo County Sheriff's deputies say a 16-year-old girl recovering at a hospital after she was stabbed Monday night. It happened at Canterbury Apartments in Oshawa Township around 9:20 p.m. Her injuries are not life-threatening. Her condition, however, has not been released. Deputies have also not indicated if anyone has yet been arrested. That's the latest from the WKZO Newsroom. I'm Michael Arney.
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3: I'm Beth Fisher. Residents in Ypsilanti Township are speaking out against a controversial data center project planned by the University of Michigan. It would be located along Textile Road near Bridge Road if it comes to fruition and is in conjunction with the Defense Department and Los Alamos. Doug Winters, general counsel for Ypsilanti Township, says the university is hiding what exactly they'll be doing at the site. He says choosing to put the data center in Ypsi Township is textbook environmental racism because they are targeting an underserved community with a high minority population. U of M declined to comment. There's a measles case in northern Michigan's Missaukee County. No details about the patient's status. District Health Department number 10 is encouraging residents to get vaccinated, something they say is the most effective way to prevent measles. Tonight's Powerball jackpot is $1 billion. Friday's Mega Millions is $90 million. I'm Beth Fisher for the Michigan News Network.
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0: Now through Saturday at the fairgrounds in Coldwater.
2: Partly to mostly cloudy skies across West Michigan today with high temperatures reaching the mid-80s. There is a chance for a few isolated showers, primarily south of I-94, though most of Michigan will stay dry today. Overnight lows will drop down to the low 60s with some fog developing Thursday morning. Thursday is a cloudy day with a rain chance developing into the afternoon. We'll see drier weather on Friday before more rain develops into the weekend. Tracking West Michigan's weather, I'm Storm Team 8 meteorologist Sarah Flynn.
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0: in Washington into our neighborhoods right here in the state of Wisconsin.
1: Crowley will face Trump-backed Congressman Tom Tiffany in the fall. More than a dozen people are recovering after a lightning strike at a prison in Ohio.
2: The Ohio Department of Rehabilitation and Corrections says the lightning strike occurred at Grafton Correctional Institute, 30 miles southwest of Cleveland Tuesday, as inmates were going from one building to another, prompting a multi-agency rescue response. 16 people transported to an outside hospital, where we're told 7 remain, 1 in serious condition, the others stable, no deaths. The odds of being struck by lightning, about 1 in a million. The odds of multiple people getting struck by lightning at the same time, so rare that there are no stats on that. Jeff Manasso, Fox News.
1: Stocks are higher for now. The Dow's up 20 points. The S&P getting close to record territory, up 25. The NASDAQ, the biggest gainer, it's up 181. I'm Lisa Brady. This is Fox News.
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4: An 18-year-old Battle Creek resident is facing possible charges of possessing a machine gun and possession of an unregistered short-barreled rifle. Battle Creek police carried out a search warrant Friday in the 200 block of Grave Street in an ongoing firearms investigation. They recovered an AR-15 rifle with a shortened barrel and no stock, along with a large amount of ammo. The teen associated with the search wasn't home at the time. Police will be sending the case to the Calhoun County Prosecutor's Office for review. A homeless encampment on the north side of Kalamazoo along Edwards Street will be removed starting Thursday. Tents on the street have been tagged by the city with a notice that the area will be cleared. They need to move somewhere else. Northside residents brought the issue to the city commission Monday night, saying there are safety and sanitary concerns. Kalamazoo Public Safety has been called to the 500 block of Edwards 330 times this year alone. I'm Michael Arnig, WKZO News.

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1: The controversial petition initiative being pressed by Missouri's organization in Kalamazoo is also going to be on the ballot in Portage in November. It proposes to alter the city charter, creating a health advisory committee. Now, Portage is among a number of other communities, including Battle Creek and Benton Harbor, where the group called Community Action Michigan has tried to get the petitions to get on the ballot, only vaguely outlining their goals. Kalamazoo City Commissioners blasted the petition at their meeting Monday. They say the funding comes from dark money. And while the cause of promoting health care access sounds attractive, they're going about it the wrong way. A 13-year-old Detroit boy is in police custody after he allegedly shot his dad in the back and fled the city in his family's SUV. The teen was arrested in Ohio Tuesday night. The father did survive. That's the latest from the WKZO Newsroom. I'm Michael Arney.
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3: I'm Ryan Renker. A West Michigan school calling off their upcoming football season. In a letter to parents, the Gull Lake High School in Richland, northeast of Kalamazoo, their varsity football coach Josh Cunningham said they made the decision after evaluating their ability to compete successfully and canceled with concerns about their personal safety. The JV schedule will continue. Meanwhile, it's reported Michigan State Police will continue to investigate the program of an alleged assault involving members of the team that stemmed from a summer camp. In the Michigan Public Service Commission recommending changes it says could help lower energy costs for families. Recommendations include moving their annual utility rate cases to multi-year reviews, requiring utilities to make better use of existing power grid infrastructure, and increasing competitive bidding to drive down costs. And there's a case of measles in northern Michigan's Missaukee County. No details about the patient's status. I'm Ryan Racker for the Michigan News Network.
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7: Partly to mostly cloudy skies across West Michigan today with high temperatures reaching the mid-80s. There is a chance for a few isolated showers, primarily south of I-94, though most of Michigan will stay dry today. Overnight lows will drop down to the low 60s with some fog developing Thursday morning. Thursday is a cloudy day with a rain chance developing into the afternoon. We'll see drier weather on Friday before more rain develops into the weekend. Tracking West Michigan's weather, I'm Storm Team 8 meteorologist Sarah Flynn.
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0: is happening in Europe right now. The first total solar eclipse in more than a century for parts of Spain and Portugal. Millions crowding cities and towns to watch. Weather permitting, a sliver of Greenland and Iceland may witness it as well before the total eclipse ends over the Mediterranean. On Wall Street, stocks are higher. The Dow's up 14. I'm Lisa Brady, Fox News.
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2: A Portage home has been condemned for demolition, but a reprieve has been proposed by a Mattawan man who says he has an idea to save it. The city bought the home at 9303 Portage Road 5 years ago because they knew they might need the land for road improvements. Now, Tuesday night, final order for demolition coming to the city council, but Eric Borsos pitched for the first time his alternative to buy the home and move it to another lot.
3: I just need time to figure out and how to move the lines and things to get it. If possible, I would be interested in purchasing that building. I already own a lot that would need to be approved to move it to.
2: The city council did approve the demolition, but they gave him 2 weeks to see if he can come up with a workable alternative proposal. Mayor Patricia Randall says she's an optimist. We are in a housing crisis, but she wants to be proven that it is actually possible. That's the latest from the WKZO Newsroom. I'm Michael Arning.

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1: RW Lupine is expanding in Comstock Township and St. Joseph. The mechanical contractor says 70 jobs will be added in the expansions. At its headquarters in Comstock, they're going to grow by 42,000 square feet. They're going to add a piping fabrication shop, nearly tripling their capacity for that. In St. Joseph, they're going to add 10,000 square feet. The jobs will pay $35 an hour to start. They include plumbers, pipe fitters, pipe welding fabricators, and HVAC service technicians. Kalamazoo County Sheriff's deputies say a 16-year-old girl recovering after she was stabbed Monday night. She is hospitalized. The stabbing happened at Canterbury Apartments in Oshawa Township around 9:20 p.m. Her injuries are not life-threatening. Her condition, however, has not been released. Deputies have also not indicated if any arrests have been made. I'm Michael Arney, WKZO News.
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3: I'm Ryan Racker. Tonight's Powerball jackpot up to $1 billion. Lump sum payout would be more than $433 million. University of Michigan has officially selected a property nearby Ypsilanti Township where the school plans to build an AI data center. U of M says it plans on moving forward with the $1.2 billion data center to be built near the intersection of Textile and Bridge. Data center would be built in collaboration with Los Alamos National Laboratory with a focus on artificial intelligence model studying cancer. Plan released yesterday will need local approval and were met with immediate pushback. U of M Regent Paul Brown said the university failed to engage in an adequate conversation with those most affected. And the DNR is going to lower the water levels of a popular fishing spot in northern Michigan. They plan to drop Tomahawk Creek flooding by about 2 feet. Visitors to the Presqu'île and Montmorency County site may notice lower water levels soon. I'm Ryan Racker for the Michigan News Network.
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7: Partly to mostly cloudy skies across West Michigan today with high temperatures reaching the mid-80s. There is a chance for a few isolated showers, primarily south of I-94, though most of Michigan will stay dry today. Overnight lows will drop down to the low 60s with some fog developing Thursday morning. Thursday is a cloudy day with a rain chance developing into the afternoon. We'll see drier weather on Friday before more rain develops into the weekend. Tracking West Michigan's weather, I'm Storm Team 8 meteorologist Sarah Flynn.
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18: News update, David Van Camp.
19: Well, of course, there is the big Wisconsin primary with Francesca Hong losing barely to David Crowley in the Democrat race for governor there. And boy, I'm just waiting for somebody to come out and just say, okay, we all know this was rigged, right?
18: No kidding. Or who's going to demand the recount or something?
20: Yeah. Well, the progressives will, I'm sure.
18: We'll see. All right, we got to get to Nimrod. Here we go.
21: When the going gets tough.
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24: I love the poorly educated.
18: All right. Nimrod's in the News. We go to Arizona, where troopers pull over a driver Saturday night. Is clearly driving under the influence. We're talking 2.5 times the legal limit. Wow. And crazy part, the driver did have a vanity license plate on the front of their vehicle that said, arrive alive, all caps, and around the edges.
20: Okay.
18: Said, drive sober or get pulled over. Of course, police
20: irony. Yes.
18: Had some fun with that. A lesson in practice what you preach. 2.5 times. Dang. And that's Nimrod's in the News.

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6: A shakeup at the White House. I'm Lisa Brady, Fox News. President Trump just confirming that Press Secretary Caroline Leavitt is leaving at the end of the month to spend more time with her family. 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
13: Yeah. The Markley, Van Camp, and Robbins Show. Jamie Markley, David Van Camp, Scott Robbins, and now, five stories we're watching today.
14: Number five, the Department of Homeland Security published a notice that outlined plans to provide ICE officers with gloves that will deliver electric shocks.
13: Yes.
14: Taser gloves. They call them, though, conductive distraction and de-escalation devices.
13: Yes.
15: Isn't it kind of like those joke buzzers you used to get when you were a kid and have it in the palm of your hand?
14: Yeah,
15: and
14: but
15: shakes your hand and get a little jolt of electricity.
14: Wattage, yeah.
13: Yeah. Yeah. Reminds me of the old dog collar.
15: Well, yeah.
13: Just with a hand.
15: Yep.
13: There you go.
14: Number four, socialist Francesca Hong narrowly lost her race in the Wisconsin Democrat governor's primary. David Crowley won the nomination. Number three, the big story is what happened in Milwaukee, though. The results were delayed for several hours because five of the nine USB sticks that were supposed to have the results on them, well, they didn't have the results on them. They had to take it back and re-download data. They claim election officials clicked the wrong button on five of the machines and downloaded audit logs, but not the actual results. As one,
16: yes, the
14: does.
16: Exact thing. Yes, is five of the USB sticks were missing results from the election, so then they have to go try to re-grab them.
13: And then that Kornacki dude, what? Oh, my goodness.
14: He did what?
13: You got to be joking me.
14: Man. Number two, President Trump says the U.S. has total control over the Strait of Hormuz because of the blockade, adding, I think we'll keep it. And he tagged it with praise be to Allah. And on it goes. And then I admit it, this is not the number one story, but this has cracked me up. A headline from The Hill about that weirdo commie streamer, Hassan Piker.
13: Yes.
14: Now, he is somebody who has said some truly reprehensible things and is sort of a major influencer in the left-wing political class. Mm-hmm. The headline from The Hill is, Piker says he could have phrased America deserved 9/11 better. Well, yeah.
15: Well, how?
14: Like, rephrases and don't say that?
15: Yeah, don't say exactly.
13: Let's see. Well, we'll go to the tape here because I know how.
17: America deserved 9/11, dude. I'm saying it.
13: I could have phrased it better.
14: Yeah.
13: They had it coming. I'm trying to figure out how else you could say
14: it. I don't know
13: it.
14: How you could phrase that any better.
15: I don't either. That's just it. I have no idea.
14: Those are the top five stories that we're watching today. 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
13: Okay. Okay, that's Stephanie White. She's the coach of the Indiana Fevers. It's like a two-minute speech. This was before the game yesterday. I don't think we're going to have time for the whole thing right here. Sorry.
15: You want to hold it over?
13: Yeah, just it's coming very, very soon.
15: Okay.
13: But I don't want to get right in the middle. You want to hear the whole thing.
15: Yes.
13: It just seemed a little ridiculous.
15: I thought that, too. Yes.
13: You've already heard the whole thing.
15: I heard more. Yeah.
13: Okay.
15: I don't know. I think if I heard the whole thing or not, or just got sick to my stomach and turned it off. I'm not sure.
13: David, I don't know if you know this or not, but this day is for you.
14: For me?
13: It's Middle Child Day.
14: Oh.
13: I don't know exactly what that means, but it is. It's also National Vinyl Record Day.
15: It's also Mark Knopfler's birthday.
14: Terrible day.
15: Thanks for David.
13: For whatever reason, you can't stand that guy. He seems like a decent guy.
14: You know, good people don't write songs like that.
13: Like what?
18: Money.
13: Like Money for Nothing? Money for Nothing. That's a great song.
18: That's the way you do it.
15: Bob Dylan or Mark Knopfler?
13: I was going to say, if he sang it different, would it be different for you?
14: No, because it's still the, you know, you got Walk of Life.
15: That's a product of its time.
13: Money for Nothing's got the riff.
14: No, it's terrible.
15: Terrible. Yeah, I like that.
13: That guy's a great guitar player.
15: Yes,
14: Mark Knopfler's a terrible human being.
13: Hey, I got to hear one of David's songs last night.
19: No, you didn't.
13: Did I, David?
14: You did, but it wasn't me performing it. There's some guy in Ohio who apparently is singing one of my songs.
13: It's wild. We got to get that.
19: We got to get that guy in the air.
13: Stephanie White, news updates, a bunch of stuff coming up.

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1: A Portage home has been condemned for demolition, but a reprieve has been proposed by a Mattawan man who says he has an idea to save it. The city bought the home at 9303 Portage Road 5 years ago because they knew they might need the land for road improvements. Now, Tuesday night, final order for demolition coming to the city council, but Eric Borsos pitched for the first time his alternative to buy the home and move it to another lot.
2: I just need time to figure out and how to move the lines and things to get it. If possible, I would be interested in purchasing that building. I already own a lot that would need to be approved to move it to.
1: The city council did approve the demolition, but they gave him 2 weeks to see if he can come up with a workable alternative proposal. Mayor Patricia Randall says she's an optimist. We are in a housing crisis, but she wants to be proven that it is actually possible. That's the latest from the WKZO Newsroom. I'm Michael Arney.
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3: I'm Ryan Reckert. Data centers have been a hot topic lately, and proponents say they need them, and Michigan could benefit economically by bringing them to the state. State Representative Mark Tisdell says that abandoned manufacturing sites should be looked at first to house data centers.
4: Roads and utilities already are set up and go to those abandoned manufacturing centers, and that's someplace where the state could help reimburse some efforts to rehabilitate those sites and get them back on the tax roll.
3: Tisdell says that there are ways to protect resources, including closed-loop cooling systems and not allowing data centers to connect to the electric grid. And the wife of one of the men who murdered Rochester Hills businessman Hussein Murray, Amanda Hernandez, was sentenced as part of a plea deal to serve anywhere between 4 to 20 years in prison. Before the sentence was announced, there's a series of victim impact statements made to the judge, including one from Murray's wife, Linda.
5: Amanda, maybe instead of looking for the easy way to get a house with a big yard, and if you and your husband had worked as hard as my husband did, you might have had one without planning to rob us and getting my husband killed. May you get the punishment you deserve for robbing me of the love of my life and the father of my children.
3: Amanda Hernandez exchanged 89 texts with Carlos Hernandez before and after Murray's murder, including one where she hoped that the money they earned from the robbery would allow the couple to buy a house of their own. The Michigan Public Service Commission is recommending changes, it says, could help lower energy costs for families. Recommendations include moving from annual utility rate cases to multi-year reviews, requiring utilities to make better use of existing power grid infrastructure, and increasing competitive bidding to drive down costs. And tonight's Powerball jackpot, a whopping $1 billion. I'm Ryan Recker for the Michigan News Network.
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1: FEMA has denied the state of Michigan's appeal for tornado disaster aid from the storms that produced four twisters March 6th. U.S. Small Business Administration, however, says the denial doesn't mean people impacted by the tornadoes in Branch, Cass, and St. Joseph counties don't have options for help. They do have low-interest loans available through the SBA for homeowners, renters, businesses, nonprofits who suffered damage from the storm. People have until August 28th to apply. Kalamazoo County Sheriff's deputies say a 16-year-old girl recovering at a hospital after she was stabbed Monday night. It happened at Canterbury Apartments in Oshawa Township around 9:20 p.m. Her injuries are not life-threatening. Her condition, however, has not been released. Deputies have also not indicated if anyone has yet been arrested. That's the latest from the WKZO Newsroom. I'm Mike Alarney.
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3: I'm Ryan Racker. The U.S. Army Corps of Engineers in Detroit issuing an individual permit to Enbridge Energy for its proposed Line 5 tunnel. That's the four-mile pipeline under the Straits of Mackinac. It's one of the layers of approval needed before the project can happen. And it's good news for Enbridge because about 2 weeks ago, the Michigan Supreme Court issued a decision that orders the Public Service Commission to reevaluate their approval of the tunnel project, saying it needs to take more factors into consideration. Residents in Ypsilanti Township are speaking out against a controversial data center project planned by the University of Michigan. It would be in conjunction with the Defense Department in Los Alamos. Doug Winters, General Counsel for Ypsilanti Township, said the university is hiding what exactly they'll be doing at the site.
4: 144 acres of virgin land filled with trees, woodlands on the Huron River is an absolute act of deception in regards to what they're going to do, and a betrayal of trust in regards to their stewardship by being a university that's supposed to be, stands for the environment protection.
3: U of M declined an interview, a public information meeting scheduled for September 9th. You may want to invest in some Powerball tickets since tonight's jackpot is

0: $1 billion. Michigan's lottery's Jake Harris says it's been a while since Michigan had a big winner.
1: The last time we had a big jackpot winner in Michigan, it was a Powerball jackpot. That was just back in 2024. It was a Genesee County area win. They won $842.4 million.
0: Harris says the odds of winning, 1 in 292 million. And if you're driving in West Michigan, be aware there's a sinkhole on westbound I-196 between Holland and Fillmore Township. Shut down parts of the roadway for repairs. Could take about a week. And there's a measles case reported in northern Michigan's Missaukee County. No details on the patient's status. I'm Ryan Recker for the Michigan News Network.
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6: Partly to mostly cloudy skies across West Michigan today, with high temperatures reaching the mid-80s. There is a chance for a few isolated showers, primarily south of I-94, though most of Michigan will stay dry today. Overnight lows will drop down to the low 60s, with some fog developing Thursday morning. Thursday is a cloudy day with a rain chance developing into the afternoon. We'll see drier weather on Friday before more rain develops into the weekend. Tracking West Michigan's weather, I'm Storm Team 8 meteorologist Sarah Flynn.
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9: So now you know the rest of the story.
10: Terrible story. And then, I guess on a much lighter note, a former Southern Poverty Law Center CFO has been arrested now on on fraud charges. Heidi,
11: that means she was high or ate a lot of fried food.
10: She's a high-calorie individual, yes.
11: Got it.
10: Okay. Heidi Byrick, a former chief financial officer at the Southern Poverty Law Center, has been arrested in California on charges that she oversaw secret payments to informants inside of white supremacist groups, one of whom she was living with and had a romantic relationship with at the time.
11: What?
10: Yeah.
11: The amount of fraud, man.
12: I know, man. Mm-hmm. It's... I always feel like we're just tip of the iceberg here, too.
13: I do, too.
12: I mean, like, there's just so much more.
13: Yeah, there's plenty of other states that just, it's like, Shirley hasn't got there yet. Nick hasn't got there yet. Give it time. He'll discover it. Meanwhile, did you guys hear any of the podcasts from Katie Miller when she had Marco Rubio and his wife on?
12: No.
13: Oh, my gosh, it's funny. Rubio's funny.
12: He is.
13: And Rubio's wife with him makes it funnier because they're talking about RFK and his diet. Because, I mean, RFK, say what you want about him. The guy's in great shape.
12: Oh, yeah.
13: Here's just a sampling.
14: RFK's diet no. of red meat no, and fermented vegetables.
15: No, this is a crazy diet. This is a diet that consists of eating sauerkraut and meat. Now, you understand, like, this is not a sustainable thing. Like, you can't just walk into a, you know.
14: He sustains it because he does
15: it. Can you imagine? He has to travel with coolers of sauerkraut.
14: But he does.
15: I'm not
14: going
15: to travel the world with a cooler full of sauerkraut. It's ridiculous. I can't do it. It's not sustainable.
14: Are you Maha?
15: I'm in favor of Maha. Like, I think people should be healthy.
14: No, he is not.
15: But I think.
13: His wife, no, he is not. He's right there to pound him. And this is the best.
15: I think ultimately.
14: At he the is end- completely not. What's he eat? Pop-Tarts.
15: No, I don't eat Pop-Tarts every day.
14: Okay, you eat sweets.
15: The Pop-Tart is one of the great American innovations in the history of the world. If you think about it, it comes in this beautiful foil package.
14: He eats all the things you should not be eating. Every single thing.
13: Just Pop-Tarts. Marco likes Pop-Tarts.
10: That's a relatable conversation.
13: It is.
10: Anybody who's had a similar conversation with their wife next to them, when you're trying to say, hey, yeah, I mean, I like to eat healthy.
13: No, you don't.
10: You ate Pop-Tarts for dinner.
13: Yes.
12: They're so good. RFK Jr. carrying around a cooler full of sauerkraut.
13: It's not sustainable.
12: It's not sustainable.
13: Oh, that's hilarious. And I mentioned a major Hollywood actor.
12: Yeah.
13: To pursue music.
12: Of course.
13: That would be The Rock.
12: Now, see, why?
13: Why?
12: Yeah, why?
13: Well, I mean,
10: because he can.
13: There are a lot of people that would love to
12: it's
13: be
12: like
13: a singer.
12: Wouldn't you love to be a singer? And singers want to be actors.
13: Wouldn't you love to be a singer?
12: Well, sure. Well, who wouldn't want to be a singer?
13: Well, you're like, why?
12: But I'm not The Rock.
13: What does that mean?
12: He's an actor. He's already, like, famous and rich. And,
13: well, you're a famous radio guy.
12: Yeah. You left the rich part out. Thank you.
13: Well, you're an award winner. More on that later.
10: Yes.
12: Okay. Yeah,
10: you are. Right on.
12: Okay. Well, yeah.
13: It is. Highly esteemed broadcaster.
12: Yes.
13: But you just admitted you'd like to sing. You would like to be a singer, too.
12: I know. I would like to be a singer, but nobody's going to take it seriously.
13: I know.
12: Nobody's going to take rock seriously. He's going to put out a rap record. Or does he sing or does he rap or does he do both?
10: He can sing.
12: He can't sing.
13: Golly, you're... Yeah. You're all over the place on this. I say he wants to be a singer. Why?
12: Well,
13: I don't know because a lot of people want to be a singer.
12: But it's always like this. Like, actors want to be singers, singers want to be actors. It always is like this.
13: He just released a ballad called Your Dad, dedicated to his three daughters.
10: Oh, see, that's nice.
13: I thought it was nice.
12: I'd love to hear some of Your Dad sometime.
13: You would?
12: Yes.
13: Well, your dreams are coming true right now.
12: Are you serious?

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14: News update, David Van Camp.
15: Well, it's a Washington power couple is no more. Alexandria Ocasio-Cortez, Democrat representative, has apparently broken off the engagement that's been going on for four years.
14: Yeah.
15: with her boyfriend slash fiance. They've been together for quite some time. Although the question is, and there have been people sniffing around about this because he does very well for himself, and they're wondering if they never really got married, because if they were spouses, there would have to be some sort of financial disclosures on his finances. Oh. But by staying not married, they can get away with it. So then the question again is, are they actually broken up at all? I don't know.
14: Interesting.
15: I will say, man, if the engagement has been going on for 4 years and she's just posted a public video of her freezing her eggs,
14: yeah,
15: you're in trouble, dude.
14: Yeah.
17: It was... So, like, you know.
14: Exactly. And with that, we go to Nimrod's in the news.
5: When the going gets tough.
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20: I love the poorly educated.
14: All right. Nimrod's in the news. We go to Southern California, where a Riverside County family said they were frightened and alarmed after discovering someone had been living underneath their new home.
16: Oh, gosh.
14: Hmm. Oh, yeah. Sharnita Matthews, along with her husband and their four kids, have been living in this home since the couple rented it just a few months ago. But before long, Sharnita said she was hearing strange noises. It's like it was like in another area of the house. So her husband and her brother-in-law eventually discovered it was coming from underneath the home. So they removed a wooden board attached to the side of their backyard deck and discovered was a large basement or cellar underneath. And someone was clearly living in the space and even using their electricity because they had a fan, they had a big black tube that had some drugs in it. Oh, my gosh. And that's Nimrod's in the news.
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19: The youngest White House press secretary is stepping aside. I'm Lisa Lucera, Fox News. President Trump announced Caroline Leavitt will leave her role to spend more time with her family. Leavitt, who's 28, recently returned to work after the birth of her second child. White House Deputy Chief of Staff Stephen Miller had high praise for Leavitt.
24: Her job that she has performed as White House press secretary, the word exemplary doesn't even begin to cover it.
19: On Fox's The Will Cain Show, President Trump in a Truth Social post called her one of his most trusted aides. Leavitt wrote, serving as the White House press secretary over the past year and a half has been the honor and adventure of a lifetime. A grand jury has indicted Nick Reiner for the murder of his parents, director Rob Reiner, and photographer, producer Michelle Singer Reiner.
25: The L.A. County DA's office says Reiner once again pleaded not guilty. DA Nathan Hochman says the indictment brings us one step closer to a trial and achieving justice. It also skips a preliminary hearing, though the defense may still try to challenge it before trial. The new charges add a special circumstance allegation that Reiner was lying in wait to commit the murders. If proven, that could factor into sentencing. Reiner also faces a special allegation that he personally used a knife in the attack. The next court date is set for September 15th.
19: Fox's Michelle Polino. The indictment comes as Nick Reiner is seeking money from a trust his parents established for him. Two people are dead after an Army Apache helicopter originating from Fort Hood crashed into a field in central Texas.
26: You could tell it was a violent crash.
19: Bell County Sheriff's Office spokesman Cliff Coleman. The crash also touched off a wildfire.

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1: An 18-year-old Battle Creek resident is facing possible charges of possessing a machine gun and possession of an unregistered short-barreled rifle. Battle Creek police carried out a search warrant Friday in the 200 block of Grave Street in an ongoing firearms investigation. They recovered an AR-15 rifle with a shortened barrel and no stock, along with a large amount of ammo. The teen associated with the search wasn't home at the time. Police will be sending the case to the Calhoun County Prosecutor's Office for review. A homeless encampment on the north side of Kalamazoo along Edwards Street will be removed starting Thursday. Tents on the street have been tagged by the city with a notice that the area will be cleared. They need to move somewhere else. Northside residents brought the issue to the City Commission Monday night, saying there are safety and sanitary concerns. Kalamazoo Public Safety has been called to the 500 block of Edwards 330 times this year alone. I'm Michael Arnig, WKZO News.
2: He's here. Now, broadcasting from the underground command post, deep in the bowels of a hidden bunker, somewhere under the brick and steel of a nondescript building, we've once again made contact with our leader, Mark Levin.

0: My point to you, ladies and gentlemen, is this. Of course, these rabid communists need to be confronted and dealt with. But don't give the Democrat Party a pass. They may walk with a more rabid element sprint. But the fact is, they're all headed in the same direction. And in some ways, those who walk rather than sprint can be more dangerous. They could be. But they're really one and the same in many regards. One and the same. Headed in the same direction. I'll give you an example. You have de Blasio, the former mayor of New York. Now, he never came out and said he was a communist. Not that I'm aware of. Did he, Rich? I don't think so. Now, we all referred to him as one. This guy, Chris Murphy from Connecticut, a real lowlife, he never refers to himself as a communist. I mean, let's be blunt. Most of these Democrats don't. But I just went through with you in the opening in some detail where they stand. Where they stand. They want to change major aspects. Change major aspects of our Constitution. This is something Woodrow Wilson had a problem with. He had a problem with the Constitution. He felt it was a problem for the radical left agenda. And I've written about that at great length, of course. And he talked about separation of powers being a problem. He attacked the Declaration of Independence. And, of course, the key, as the founders said, as the framers said, as great minds like Tom Sowell says and Antonin Scalia says, I've said many times, power checking power is the key. And so the Constitution is one check after another, after another, after another. And then when you get to the end of it, we have the Bill of Rights that was adopted later, and the Tenth Amendment emphasizes what? It emphasizes federalism. Whatever powers we've not assigned to the federal government belong to the states. What's the Ninth Amendment? The Ninth Amendment, to me, is basically an encapsulation of the Declaration of Independence. Pretty much. That you have your own individual liberties, apart from everything else. Apart from everything else. That's very important. You never hear the Democrats talk like this. Never. Never. Because they don't believe it. Now, they'll talk around it. They may even talk about it, but they're not going to come out and talk the way the Democratic Socialists of America do. But in the end, that's where we are with them. And with Woodrow Wilson, he said all these checks and balances, he said, the body politic is like a single organ. Or the organs have to work together. They can't be working against each other. Get it? They can't be working against each other like one state or another, one city or another, or one branch of government or another. So he was applying communism to America. For nearly 3,000 years, Homer's epic poem, The Odyssey, has shaped the literary and moral imagination of the West. 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
2: The controversial petition initiative being pressed by a mysterious organization in Kalamazoo is also going to be on the ballot in Portage in November. It proposes to alter the city charter, creating a health advisory committee. Now, Portage is among a number of other communities, including Battle Creek and Benton Harbor, where the group called Community Action Michigan has tried to get the petitions to get on the ballot, only vaguely outlining their goals. Kalamazoo City Commissioners blasted the petition at their meeting Monday. They say the funding comes from dark money. While the cause of promoting health care access sounds attractive, they're going about it the wrong way. A 13-year-old Detroit boy is in police custody after he allegedly shot his dad in the back and fled the city in his family's SUV. The teen was arrested in Ohio Tuesday night. The father did survive. That's the latest from the WKZO Newsroom. I'm Michael Arning.
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10: Feeling summer-like the next few days. Temps tonight dropping to about 62 with mostly clear skies and areas of fog developing. Thursday, highs near 79. Good chance of some afternoon showers or thunder showers. Not expecting anything severe. For Friday, highs near 84. Back to partly sunny skies. Saturday starts dry, but we could see some showers and storms, especially late in the day, with another wave of showers possible on Sunday. Tracking Southwest Michigan's weather, I'm Storm Teammate Chief Meteorologist Ellen Baca.
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6: Of marriage fraud scheme busted. I'm Lisa Lucera, Fox News. Attorney General Todd Blanche calls it one of the largest marriage fraud prosecutions in U.S. history.
7: The Justice Department today charging 11 people with facilitating fraudulent marriages, allegedly aimed at giving Chinese nationals green cards. Federal prosecutors say some paid upwards of $100,000 to get their papers. Federal prosecutors in New York found instances dating back to 2016 where those allegedly involved in the apparent plot hired attorneys, tax preparers, and marriage officiants to facilitate the sham marriages and submit fraudulent immigration paperwork for citizenship. In total, investigators say they discovered more than 1,000 such marriages.
6: Fox's David Spahn, the former chief financial officer for the Southern Poverty Law Center, is accused of helping funnel more than $1 million in donor funds to a confidential informant to infiltrate a neo-Nazi organization. Heidi Beirich is charged with wire fraud, conspiracy, and other offenses. She did not enter a plea at her initial court appearance today, but was ordered to hand over her passport and appear in court in Alabama, where the organization is based, within the next 2 weeks. White House Press Secretary Karoline Leavitt's leaving her post.
8: President Trump announcing, one of my most trusted aides, Karoline Leavitt, will be departing her role at the end of the month so she can spend more time with her beautiful young children and family, a decision I totally understand and respect. Leavitt became the youngest press secretary in history, taking on the role at 27, and later also became the first woman to hold down the demanding job while pregnant.
6: Fox's Jackie Heinrich at the White House. In a social media post, Leavitt says she's incredibly grateful to President Trump for granting her so many extraordinary opportunities. 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
1: A Portage home has been condemned for demolition, but a reprieve has been proposed by a Mattawan man who says he has an idea to save it. The city bought the home at 9303 Portage Road 5 years ago because they knew they might need the land for road improvements. Now, Tuesday night, final order for demolition coming to the city council, but Eric Borsos pitched for the first time his alternative to buy the home and move it to another lot.
2: I just need time to figure out and how to move the lines and things to get it. If possible, I would be interested in purchasing that building. I already own a lot that would need to be approved to move it to.
1: The city council did approve the demolition, but they gave him 2 weeks to see if he can come up with a workable alternative proposal. Mayor Patricia Randall says she's an optimist. We are in a housing crisis, but she wants to be proven that it is actually possible. That's the latest from the WKZO Newsroom. I'm Mike Alarney.
3: He's here. He's here. Now, broadcasting from the underground command post, deep in the bowels of a hidden bunker, somewhere under the brick and steel of a nondescript building, we've once again made contact with our leader, Mark Levin.
4: Hello, America. 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Our number, 877-381-381, 1-877-381-381. You know, folks, there must be 100 new books coming out, all timed for late summer, early fall, Christmas time. And I hear from people I haven't heard from in 20 years. Hey, Mark, how you doing? Remember when we said we would keep in touch? I haven't heard from these people in forever. Isn't it weird, Mr. Producer? They are absolutely shameless because they're publicists. They're saying, you got to get on Mark's show. I bring people on the show who I want to bring on the show, who I think are good guests, good authors, and have a good, you know, message out there with their book. That's the truth. That's the truth. Same with our guests. Same thing. Same with television. That's the way it is. I don't do book notes here. I bring on more authors than anybody else because I read more than anybody else, quite frankly. But, you know, I can't do that day in.

0: sister. What's this group called again? The Babies? Okay. People say hello. All right, we got too much to do. Normally I'd play a little bit, but we've got more I want to get to here. July inflation eases. Are the media even reporting this, or are they just kind of whispering it? July inflation eases to 3.4%, says the New York Post, likely keeping the Fed split on interest rates for now. It eased in July, likely bolstering arguments for the Fed officials that want to keep interest rates on hold. The consumer price index rose 3.4% in July over the past 12 months, cooling slightly from 3.5 in June. You know, ladies and gentlemen, the price of gasoline, whether people want to admit it, is down. Inflation is down. The jobless numbers are down. Income for those who are working is up. I mean, they got to get their message out, these Republicans, because the psychology of too many people is, woe is me. I'll be right.
1: 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Read the classics, study the West, start now.
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4: R.W. Lupine is expanding in Comstock Township and St. Joseph. The mechanical contractor says 70 jobs will be added in the expansions. At its headquarters in Comstock, they're going to grow by 42,000 square feet. They're going to add a piping fabrication shop, nearly tripling their capacity for that. In St. Joseph, they're going to add 10,000 square feet. The jobs will pay $35 an hour to start. They include plumbers, pipe fitters, pipe welding fabricators, and HVAC service technicians. Kalamazoo County Sheriff's deputies say a 16-year-old girl recovering after she was stabbed Monday night. She is hospitalized. The stabbing happened at Canterbury Apartments in Oshawa Township around 9:20 p.m. Her injuries are not life-threatening. Her condition, however, has not been released. Deputies have also not indicated if any arrests have been made. I'm Michael Arney, WKZO News.
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10: Feeling summer-like the next few days. Temps tonight dropping to about 62 with mostly clear skies and areas of fog developing. Thursday, highs near 79. Good chance of some afternoon showers or thunder showers. Not expecting anything severe. For Friday, highs near 84. Back to partly sunny skies. Saturday starts dry, but we could see some showers and storms, especially late in the day, with another wave of showers possible on Sunday. Tracking Southwest Michigan's weather, I'm Storm Teammate Chief Meteorologist Ellen Baca.
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4: Cabinet members on board. I'm Lee Silicera, Fox News. We're learning more about who was on the jet used as a decoy when President Trump returned from an overseas trip last month.
5: A senior administration official tells Fox when a decoy Air Force One flew from Turkey to the UK last month, Secretary of State Marco Rubio and Treasury Secretary Scott Bessent were on board, along with other administration officials and members of the press corps. The cabinet secretaries were aware President Trump was not on board. President Trump secretly flew on another aircraft with Secretary Pete Hegseth. The covert operation came amid a threat from Iran, according to a report this week in the Washington Post. Fox is also told the decoy plane was flanked by fighter jets. Reporters on board were told to keep their window shades down during the flight.
4: Fox's Jared Halpern at the White House. 11 people federally charged in what Attorney General Todd Blanche says was an elaborate marriage fraud scheme between Chinese nationals and U.S. citizens.
6: This scheme was not a quick fly-by-night operation, but rather a years-long, multi-million-dollar cottage industry to criminally assist people who would not, or legally could not, otherwise become citizens of the United States.
4: Blanche says facilitators use social media to market to foreign nationals who would pay as much as $100,000. And he says more than 1,000 fraudulent marriages were uncovered. White House Press Secretary Caroline Leavitt is leaving her post later this month. President Trump says it's to spend more time with her family. White House Deputy Chief of Staff Stephen Miller with high praise for Leavitt.
7: A mother, a family woman, a press secretary, a patriot, really in every way, an extraordinary person.
4: On Fox's The Will Cain Show, Leavitt says she will continue to be an advisor to the president. 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
9: 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The four best teams in the Big 3 battle it out for a spot in the championship.